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3: I mean, genuinely, like, my favorite part of the week, and I love that it's on a Monday. It's Alex Mack live on DC 101. This is your unhappy hour, just an entire hour of all your emo, pop punk, hardcore, metal, whatever requests you need to get your emotions out on a Monday. I am here for it. This, like, first song, though, I keep forgetting about it. And then today I was passing the actual street, like, right outside the Gaithersburg boundary, basically. There's, like, Metro Station Road or whatever. I was like, oh, dude, I gotta play some Metro Station tonight. But let me know what else you want to hear. Send me a talkback.

This is the Unhappy Hour on DC 101. I'm Alex Mack. I feel like recently, you know, with like the air quality being dangerous and the heat wave and Taco Bell trying to give you explosive diarrhea now. No, let's not blame it on Taco Bell. That's my safe place. It's the cyclosport, whatever. Doesn't matter. Here's my point. I think even with everything going on, I do want to believe that everything's going to be all right.

0: I mean, just like a 11 out of 10 chance that I lose my voice screaming that song when they play Nats Park coming up in August. It's Alex Mack live here on DC 101. This is your unhappy hour. An entire hour of all emo, pop punk, metal, hardcore, whatever, like, you know, emotional music to get you through Monday night. Let me know what you want to hear next, though. 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That's our talk back feature. Tell me your name, where you're listening from, obviously whatever your request is, or if you just want to call me up, I'm chilling. 866-91-DC-101.
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0: that Seosin song gets me fired up every damn time. It's Alex Mack live on DC 101. 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
1: Good segue with the Everything Is All Right song. I was wondering if you take new requests for these unhappy hours. I've been really obsessed with Super Sometimes' new album, and I wanted to request Afterthought by them. Bye.
0: Bye. I like that. Dude, yes, I would love to play Super Sometimes. Also, the whole hour is requests, so don't be shy. Happy to get your request on. Also, this is the first time anyone's requested Super Sometimes. I'm a huge fan of that band and that song, so I'm going to play it for you next after Blink. Hang on.

Before, we had emo bands in the parking lots. Now we have therapists. All the songs from your quote-unquote emo face. This is the Unhappy Hour with Alex Mack on DC 101.

0: beautiful yellow card for your unhappy hour here on DC 101. I'm Alex Mack. 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

0: Yellow Card closing out the unhappy hour here on DC 101. DC's alternative rock. 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

Hey, what's up? It's Alex Mack live on DC 101, DC's alternative rock. I was super jealous of everybody who got to see Tame Impala this past weekend. I think he did two nights in Baltimore CFG Bank Arena. I saw some of the footage. That, like, the lights looked crazy, lasers. I mean, you know, I'd expect nothing, you know, less from Tame Impala. Also, the fact that Joe was the opening act. Like, what a stacked lineup. But also, I still, for as many times as I've heard this song, can I talk tonight? I still haven't seen it live.

Sometimes people make me so mad on social media. By that, I mean all the time. It's Alex Mack on DC 101. No, I just saw this guy posted. He was like, yeah, I woke up with a good old-fashioned hangover today. Time to go fix it. And his solution was walking to his, like, big-ass barn on a ton of property, pulls out a mountain bike, rips down a mountain bike trail, again, on his property, with his dog, down to the shore, where they then jump into the ocean. Hey, that sounds cool and all, but, like, me, like, the rest of us are probably just relying on, like, I don't know, McDonald's to fix the hangover. Sorry I don't have the ocean in my yard.

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0: DC 101, DC's alternative rock. It's Alex Mack. I would love to get some more requests on. 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But if you have more, remember, there's no like real specific time for requests here on Alex Mack Live. 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

0: friends from right up the road. Turnstile on DC 101. My name's Alex Mack. No shortage of requests tonight, which is awesome. So keep them coming in. 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
1: Hi, this is Caroline from Columbia, Maryland. And I would like to request that you guys play Kryptonite by Three Doors Down. Thank you.
0: I mean, I'm going to play it for you. Great song, great request. It's just like, that's one of those songs that's going to be stuck in my head for like the rest of the night. But yeah, I got you Three Doors Down on next after Eminem. Hang on.

some super relatable content on social media today. It's Alex Mack live on DC 101. Saw this dude asking TikTok. He's like, hey, I understand, like, there's a word for if you're so hungry that you get angry, right? There's hangry. He was like, what's it called when it's so hot that you're just mad? I don't know what the answer is, but I know that exact feeling. And if you know the answer to that, if you know the word for it, let me know. Send me a talk back.

0: DC 101, DC's alternative rock. It's Alex Mack. I really wish I were in town on Friday to go hang out with Mike Jones at the Chesapeake Bay Sox game. Yeah, he's taking the afternoon adventure out there, doing the show live at Prince George's Stadium, hanging out for a night of baseball. It's Navy night with the Bay Sox, which is great. They're doing post-game fireworks. The kids get to run the bases. And remember, you can win your way into that all this week on the afternoon adventure. Or if you want to grab tickets, they're just $11 to start. Baysox.com. Hang out with Mike Jones this Friday.
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going on? It's Alex Mack on DC 101, DC's alternative rock. I'm kind of sad the World Cup's over. I feel like that was like fun. You know, everyone having an excuse to meet up on a random weeknight and just hang. I think you got to keep that vibe going. I also saw that apparently it boosted like credit and debit card sales by 6%, which is pretty significant. Although, if you ever looked up the price of like a proper jersey from, you know, one of your favorite teams or whatever, I'm like not surprised at 6% at all, actually. Like, they're so expensive. I'm happy to wear, you know, like a Team USA shirt or whatever, but those jerseys, so pricey.

I love when the internet tries to give you like mental health advice. It's just so crazy. It's Alex Mack live on DC 101. And look, I'm like a big advocate for mental health, right? It's super important to me. But seeing a post where it's like the top activities for a happier day, and it says like quality time with family, socializing with friends, being active, going out to eat, stepping away from screens. Work was definitely not anywhere on that list. I don't know how you're supposed to do all of those things while you're still working, but who am I to argue with science?

0: I'm a volcanologist. Volcanologist? What am I?
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0: 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What's up? It's Alex Mack live. Hey, just want to remind you, you know, before the week gets away from us, that Thursday we've got a huge Thursday ticket takeover. Yeah, we're going to get you in to see Muse. They just dropped a new album. They're performing at our big iHeartRadio Music Festival coming up in Vegas in September. 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

I can't believe this is actually a thing, but it is. I just saw it. It's Alex Mack live on DC 101. If you've also been kind of struggling with the shutdown on the Red Line, I know, you know, us here at iHeart, we are, because we're on that section where they're doing construction. Right now, closed between Friendship Heights and North Bethesda until September. Looks like next summer there's also going to be construction between Shady Grove and Twin Brook. So I feel like a lot of the same people going to be affected by that. I just want to give you a heads up, you know, if you're dreading this summer until September, it's going to be next summer too.

going on? It's Alex Mack Live on DC 101. I've been going down this like weird rabbit hole of like weird stuff that I watched in the 90s, like maybe, you know, cartoons that were like a little dark or things I saw too early. There are so many, by the way, if you start looking them up. Like, do you remember The Black Cauldron? Like, that was a Disney movie, and that scared the crap out of me when I was a kid. Or like Fern Gully.

0: I'm always excited to kick off the new music show here on DC 101. Got Emerging Alt coming up here in a few minutes, which is so sick that the show is nationwide, right? It's coast to coast, but I get to host it from right here in the DMV. So make sure you chime in as you're listening. Send me some talkbacks. Shout out, you know, your name and where you're listening from. Let's represent the DMV as we kick off Emerging Alt here in a few minutes at 11 o'clock. Hang on.
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2: 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We'll do that right around 6:20. And, of course, Elliot in the Morning's Hundreds a Day at 7:30 and 9 o'clock.
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1: When I tell you the level of Monday I've experienced today is really next level, I mean it. But hey, the good news is nothing a full hour of new music can't fix. My name's Alex Mack here on iHeartRadio. This is Emerging Alts, your new music show. We've got all the good vibes coming up. I'm talking Sublime. There's new Foo Fighters on the show. Playing you The Strokes with Noah Kahan, Death Cab for Cutie, The Neighborhood, a ton more. Hey, reminder, as you're listening, you know, check in with me. Tell me what you like, what you want to hear more of. You can always send me a talk back on the free iHeartRadio app. Just make sure to tell me your name and where you're listening from, because we are coast to coast. The show is nationwide, and it's starting right now with In Color. 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

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What's going on? It's Alex Mack with iHeartRadio. This is Emerging Alt. It's your full hour of all new releases. And I keep getting excited because I'm seeing a lot of these bands this summer. They've had so many like tour and show announcements. Like I'm seeing the Foo Fighters next month, which I'm stoked on. Queens of the Stone Age opening up, which is going to be crazy. But I haven't seen any of these new Foo Fighters songs live. So pretty pumped. I hope they play this one. It's called Window. Tears

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0: Always fun getting to play new Foo Fighters on the show. That was Window here on Emerging Alts. My name's Alex Mack. Let me know what you thought. I feel like, as far as, you know, like critics go, I feel like people didn't get too excited about this most recent Foo Fighters record. I loved it. And also, like, who cares what the reviewers say? You know, all that matters is if you like it. So chime in, you know, if you want to hear a different Foo Fighters song from that record, your favorite toy. You know, I played new Sublime before that. We had In Color on the show. Hit me up. Just open the free iHeartRadio app. You can tap the microphone button. Tell me your name, where you're listening from, because, again, we're coast to coast. The show's nationwide. Shout yourself out. Tell me what you have to say. Hit send on that message, and it comes right to me.
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DC 101, DC's alternative rock. I know it's been a minute since Coachella, and like, look, I'm not the biggest Coachella guy. Whatever. It's Alex Mack on Emerging Alt here on iHeartRadio. I've just never been. Maybe I'm salty, but I did love watching clips of the Strokes. It was like one of their first shows, like kind of back, you know, and just Julian, the lead singer, talking about like how cool it was to open for Justin Bieber, like making fun of the whole like lineup. So good. I love the Strokes. This new stuff is awesome. Like this one, called Going Shopping.

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Noah Kahan on Emerging Alt. I'm Alex Mack here with iHeartRadio, just getting to take you through an entire hour of all the best new stuff. And I am like really loving the honesty that we're seeing, I feel like, this year. So many bands are like talking about such personal stuff in such a way that I do feel like is really relatable. Like Death Cab for Cutie in this most recent record talking about grief and dealing with it, but also like being so clear that that record is for the fans. It's awesome stuff. This is my favorite from it. It's called Riptides.

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What's going on? My name's Alex Mack, your host here with iHeartRadio on your new music show. It's Emerging Alt, a literal entire hour of all the best, like, new stuff handpicked just for you. So if you've been listening and you're like, hey, I don't recognize these songs, that's sort of the point. Hopefully a good thing, trying to introduce you to some new stuff. Like this one from Mother, just had them as our iHeartRadio On The Verge artist. The song's called My Love.

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1: There's no reason for me to not be honest here on the show. My name's Alex Mack with iHeartRadio. I'm your host here on Emerging Alt, just playing you an hour of new stuff. And look, even some of the stuff is like new to me. Like, I am admittedly very late to the party on the beaches, but glad to be here now. I love this song. So if you're also new to them, let's start here together. It's called Edge of the Earth. She's a

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1: Maddie Healy and Gabriette Bechtel got married in Los Angeles over the weekend. I know among the attendees was Charlie XCX. Obviously, people drawing the comparison like, oh, look how soon he got married after Taylor and, after Taylor and Travis.
0: Elliot in the Morning.
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1: 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Tuesday morning, win your four-pack of passes to Elliot in the Morning's Night of Magic. We'll give you those during Diane's Dirt. 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We'll do that right around 6:20. And, of course, Elliot in the Morning's Hundreds a Day at 7:30 and 9 o'clock.
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Kevin in Woodbridge got your message. Thanks for hanging out late with us. 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

0: 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What up? It's Thor. And listen to Alex Thick, Magic every night. 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

0: Does anybody know the integrative intelligence?
1: Is it integrative?
0: What did I say?
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3: Integrative.
0: What if I have integrity?
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3: Integrative.
0: Integrative. Whoops.
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1: 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As you head into Maryland, the Beltway Outer Loop all jammed up from Allentown Road over to Ritchie Marlborough Road. 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
1: Maryland Beltway getting in the bad habit of the late-to-clear work zone. North of Joint Base Andrews, heading up towards Central Avenue, it was single file getting by to the right. Still picking up those cones and barrels with delays that begin after Branch Avenue.
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1: Maryland Beltway, lingering work zone, finally clearing from your path. The outer loop of the Beltway north of Route 4, picking up the barrels from the left side. Still some slowdowns, though, from Branch Avenue. You may still be getting by to the right in some stretch there. Outer loop of the Beltway just starting to slow in Silver Spring.
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19: No, no, it's not coffee. It's coffee soup.
20: What do you got going on in there?
21: You know.
20: No, I really don't.
21: Something fun.
20: Really putting the gloves
21: just
20: on.
21: Just to play.
1: with.
19: What did you get?
1: Got a gun.
19: The hell?
0: Oh, my God.
8: That other male is Tyler.
1: Oh, wait.
0: Okay.
19: I've never heard this before. Did it beep?
1: I don't know.
10: Your phone doesn't ring immediately. Instead, it'll show you a transcript of the conversation.
19: Oh, God. Oh, no.
10: I died.
19: What?
10: You're breaking news.
19: Hold on 1 second.
0: Huh? Oh, I wouldn't do that if I were you, dude.
19: No, it's very important. Jen's coming in with something.
20: Oh, my God. He's standing up. There we go.
19: The omelets are done.
20: And go!
10: Francine has been found.
21: Local disc jockey is in hot water this evening.
22: I sent Diane a few pictures of me exploring.
23: I'm not talking about this.
22: Nature.
20: Merch.
22: And look what I came upon.
21: The monsters are chipping to the cradle.
19: Don't call me what you normally do. You're on the radio.
24: Okay, Elliot, I'm in a scene, but that's fine.
19: Are we cool if somebody lives in the house for 5 months?
10: How many hairs is that?
19: Can you please zip up your pants? The woman you were just talking to is a hooker.
20: Did you see that?
21: Yanked off the air yesterday following some questionable remarks.
19: Big deal. I said dude to a caller.
10: That's how it talks.
19: You know what that is? Real talk. I have an idea, journalist. You talk to somebody that may have potentially killed somebody.
23: You tend to repeat yourself or stutter sometimes.
19: That's

0: Twitter, please start.
1: I am involved.
2: How you doing, Elliot?
3: I am better than you.
4: Hi, this is Frank.
0: It's Carlo.
5: Mandatory disclaimer, this isn't legal advice.
1: He still owes you $400?
6: The biggest jackass in the world. You know that?
0: I feel like I should call you doctor or something like that.
1: R-A-G-A.
7: I am the mayor of Brainerd, Minnesota. Diarrhea and all.
3: We should win a Peabody.
1: What just happened?
8: I can't no more.
9: It's like dead.
0: EITM has been canceled by AI.
10: And yet Buddy Reiser admits...
3: I'm dating a chatbot.
11: It's over.
12: Don't you forget about it.
13: Elliot in the Morning. You ever heard of Elliot in the Morning?
9: Oh, shoot. I forget.
13: Haven't? Okay.

0: up job one, going to job two.
1: Oh, what's job one?
0: It's nothing important. It really is very boring.
2: That's a nunya. Nunya goddamn business.
1: Is job two more important?
0: No, not really.
1: All right.
0: Just paying the bill.
1: All right. I hear you. No, we're all getting by. All right. Hold tight 1 second for me. You hold on and have a great time at Stephen Wilson Jr. All right, my friend?
0: It's going to be an incredible show.
1: Yes, it is. So you hold tight 1 second. Don't forget the remainder of the week. Today's already Tuesday, right? Yeah. So Wednesday,
2: already
1: Thursday.
2: Tuesday. No. It's not even 6 o'clock on Tuesday morning.
1: I know, but doesn't it feel like the last 24 hours have gone by quick?
3: No.
1: Yes.
3: You can't say already Tuesday.
1: No,
3: ever,
1: no, no.
3: Ever.
1: Okay. I understand. It's Tuesday.
3: We made it through one day.
1: But it went fast.
3: Freaking do.
1: It went quick. Yesterday went by really, really quick. What'd you end up doing yesterday?
2: Some more administrative stuff. I have to give more. I'm suddenly a cheerleader for the DMV.
1: Oh, really? Always say you have great experiences.
2: Yeah, between like setting appointments and stuff just to get things taken care of. It's easy.
1: May I ask administratively, what are you doing with the DMV?
2: Selling Scott's car.
1: Oh, are you really?
2: And I couldn't find the title.
1: Oh, okay.
2: And I thought, okay, maybe it's here, maybe it's here. Searched for it, couldn't find it. Put in the application for the replacement one, got it in like 5 days.
1: Do you know who's buying it, or are you just in the process?
2: No, I'm selling it back to the dealer.
1: Oh, okay. Yeah. All right, very good. Yeah. Very good. No, that's nice. Yeah. That's nice. You don't want, well, they're... You do you. You know, I get excited about that. I'd love to kind of help administer that.
2: To sell it back?
1: Yeah, because then what are you going to get?
2: I'm gonna say, here's what CarMax offered me. What you got?
1: Oh, so you're not looking to like buy a new car?
2: Yes.
1: Oh,
2: not,
1: you are.
2: Not today.
1: Down the road.
2: Not a new car.
1: All right. No. That's fine. Yeah. That's fine. Yeah. You know what that is? That's two people telling me Nunya today already.
2: Yep.
1: Actually, car-wise or road-wise, I thought of you yesterday. How far are you? Like, you're close to Duke Street, right?
2: Yeah.
1: What the hell happened there yesterday?
2: Oh, with that powdery substance?
1: That was shut down all day, though.
2: Duke Street's a cluster anyway,
1: right?
2: Especially like that area between around like Duke and Quaker where the McDonald's is and Giants right over there.
1: It's a good McDonald's, by the way.
2: I didn't venture over there, but I guess they were concerned it was a hazmat, right?
1: Well, there was this on Duke Street yesterday in Alexandria. There was it looks like there's just a bunch of white powder that was spread across. Yeah, what is that? 3 lanes of traffic? And so, yeah, you can see it. It's just all across the road. And that happened, was it like 8:30 yesterday morning, somewhere around there?
2: It was pretty early
1: during the day. That thing was shut down till like 5-6 o'clock last night.
2: Yeah, I mean, it's like I said, it is a mess over there on a good day.
1: No, but I get that. But what? But they never said what it was.
3: Wasn't there preliminary testing?
1: It took all day.
3: Yeah, but they haven't come out and said what the tests revealed.
1: But was it a big nothing burger? I haven't seen what it was, but that's a long time to have the road shut down.
3: Well, they were really concerned about it. You're not. But they were.
1: I would have driven right through it. I wouldn't have. No, you know what I mean? Like, I've seen garbage. I saw a deer laying dead on the road today.
3: Diane, tell Elliot's dealer.
2: Oh, that one right when you get off on Montrose?
1: Is that where it was? Did you see that bad boy?
2: Yeah.
1: Yeah, he's laying right there in the road. His body's going one way. His neck was, like, looking back the other way. Mm. But, no, like, I understand that you don't want it to be anything bad. But what did they think it was? Like, anthrax or something?
3: Initially.
1: No way.
3: I thought so.
1: Did they really think it was anthrax?
3: They thought it was something really serious.
1: Do you know how much anthrax that would be?
3: Well, that's a big concern.
1: Didn't we learn, like, remember how long ago was the big anthrax scare?
2: When Tom Brokaw was shaking bottles of pills, that which should give you an idea. It was
1: Cipro.
2: Around 9/11.
1: Cipro, right? Wasn't that the...
2: It was all after 9/11.
1: Yeah, no. But wasn't Cipro the drug that everybody was...
2: Yeah.
1: Everybody was taking?
2: Yeah.
1: By the way, I don't remember if anthrax turned out to be a real problem or if it was a concern, but like, it was a big story.
2: Yeah.
1: But I don't know if it was big cloud, no rain, but... Tyler, if that was that amount of anthrax on the road, that it would still be shut down.
3: The test revealed it to be caustic in nature, but did not identify the substance.
1: What is caustic?
2: Oh, and that was
1: that, could that be
2: was
1: chlorine.
2: I misspoke. That was further down Duke, like headed toward like Landmark. By the way, have you seen what that hospital looks like?
1: Oh, it's beautiful.
2: If you have

0: haven't gone down
1: that
0: way.
1: Are you talking about the new one?
0: Yeah.
1: Yeah, it's beautiful.
0: Where Landmark Mall used to be.
1: Beautiful.
0: My God, and that went up fast.
1: Yeah, no, that's nice. That's really nice. But wait, what is, give me the definition of caustic.
2: Can burn through
1: tires.
2: Organic material, tissues.
1: So is it chlorine? Was it a pool truck that spilled its load?
2: I'm looking to see if anybody updated on the police department's initial post.
1: Isn't that just a fire truck and a hose that just kind of comes by and washes that off and here we go?
2: Well, a lot of people thought it was cocaine.
1: If it were cocaine, do you know the number of people that would have been crawling in it and like rubbing themselves in it? So you know it's not cocaine.
2: And as Ashley writes here, too many of the commenters didn't realize that as vehicles were driving through, it was just throwing it up in the air.
1: Right.
2: So it wasn't just staying on the ground.
1: That's why I said you need a fire truck with a hose to go over there. But again, nobody's told me what caustic is.
2: Yeah, I just did.
1: Oh.
2: It's a burning through material or tissue.
1: Okay. So it could be chlorine. Is chlorine a caustic material?
2: I think so.
1: Yeah. So is it a pool truck? Like, did they even say how it dumped? Like, how did that much anthrax end up on the road?
2: Pure chlorine gas is not a caustic.
1: Right.
2: It says that...
1: No, but like the chlorine you spray in the pool. Where's Huge and Vaney? He would know the answer to this. Doesn't he do all the testing at the community pool?
2: They tested it and shut him down over the weekend.
1: Oh, wait. He got shut down?
2: Remember, he thinks that his pool is completely... separate from any sort of guidelines, and they had to shut down because smoke.
1: Oh, that's right. By the way, I've told you guys, Milkman is like, he goes to Lifetime. I've told you this, right?
0: The gym?
1: Yeah.
0: Yeah.
1: Yeah. Sam goes to Lifetime. And so I guess somewhere in Philly, I don't know the locations, but somewhere, whatever location he goes to outside of Philly, so he swims inside, but they have an outdoor pool.
0: Yeah.
1: But the outdoor pool, like he's FaceTimed me from the outdoor pool. It's massive. It's massive. It's almost like
0: those Lifetimes are nice.
1: They're beautiful. They're beautiful. But they have a massive outdoor pool,
0: mm-hmm.
1: but it's not for like swimming and stuff. It's like the community pool for people who have like a Lifetime membership. But he said, so like now that it's summer, everybody brings their families and they set up there all day.
0: Yeah.
1: That's like all day. They're set up. That's their neighborhood pool.
0: Exactly.
1: But he said every other day they get an alert sent to their phone, like through the Lifetime app that says the outdoor leisure pool is shut down for the day.
0: What does that mean? Leisure pool.
1: Kid crap the pool.
0: No. Thanks.
2: Says that calcium hypochlorite is highly caustic and corrosive.
1: So that's chlorine.
2: That would be like the more
1: the powder form. The powdered chlorine. All right. So a pool truck spilled its load. It wasn't.
2: We don't know that.
1: It wasn't, Tyler. If it were anthrax, do you know the hazmat turnout that would be there?
2: You complained it was shut down most of the day.
1: It was. It was till like 5 o'clock last night. That was what, 6, 7, 8 hours that that it was shut down. I thought of Diane the whole time.
2: Yeah, because she's right there.
1: But nobody ever gave me a follow up. So yes,
2: the
1: testing
2: was inconclusive.
1: The
2: outside of it
1: being caustic.
2: Yeah,
1: wouldn't they tell you?
2: It sounds like it's another Nunya.
1: You know what we need, Diane? Do me a favor. When we go to break, will you file a FOIA? For
0: what?
1: Isn't that
0: Freedom of Information Act? Nobody calls it a FOIA.
2: Yes, they do.
1: Don't they? They call it that on the news all the time. The FOIA. Yeah, Freedom of Information. Yeah, a FOIA. Yeah, that's what we need.
0: Does it sound funny when you say it?
1: Because it sounds
0: imagine,
1: like Goya, like I'm eating beans.
0: I can't imagine like Jim Handley saying FOIA. Unless it's like, come check out my new FOIA.
1: No, I got mad at Channel 4 yesterday. I was angry at them because they were doing another interview with somebody who's got the parasite thing.
0: Oh.
1: And so they had a woman from North Carolina that they were interviewing. And to set up, they were like, listen, I know this is sensitive, but if you had any, diarrhea, like, She's doing the interview because she's probably on the toilet.
0: It's not like
1: she knows
0: that
1: she has
0: it wasn't
1: diarrhea.
0: A gotcha interview.
1: No. Oh, it drove me crazy yesterday.
2: Meanwhile, from 12 on Your Side, Ashley Hendricks this morning was editorializing.
1: Right.
2: Because one of the tips was just always make sure you wash your hands.
1: Oh, this parasite. Okay.
2: And she said that should always be done.
1: Oh, excuse me,
2: not
1: Ashley.
2: Just now. Not just now. She threw them. That was, there's no way that was in the teleprompter.
1: All right. Anyway, let's do this. We do have a bunch of stuff to get through. Diane's got to file a FOIA real quick. But let's do this. Don't forget, the rest of the week, first one in, as soon as we start the show, I do have tickets for you to see Stephen Wilson Jr. That show is at Pier 6 Pavilion. Tickets are on sale through Ticketmaster. But the rest of the week, as soon as we start the show, you call me, we get a winner, and we'll give you tickets to the show. Now, quick break. We'll come back. We'll lay everything out for you next.
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6: More humid today with storms this afternoon and highs at 90.
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4: Maryland Beltway, lingering work zone, finally clearing from your path. The outer loop of the Beltway north of Route 4, picking up the barrels from the left side. Still some slowdowns, though, from Branch Avenue. You may still be getting by to the right in some stretch there. Outer loop of the Beltway just starting to slow in Silver Spring. Southbound DC 295, slowing Burroughs Avenue to East Capitol. Northbound Virginia 95, you're below speed. Dale City into Woodbridge. 66 eastbound delays just forming in Centerville. 270 southbound delays forming in Urbana and in Hyattstown. I'm Beverly Farmer. That's your traffic up to the minute.
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0: forget, all this week, four packs passes to join us. Friday night, it's Elliot in the Morning's Night of Magic. We will be at Fallen Oak Distilling in Olney for a couple hours. We'll take over the distillery. We'll be there with Brian Curry. We'll be there with Victor Ariza for a night of magic. All this week, you win your four-pack of passes to join us. We'll do that during Diane's Dirt. So towards the end of the show, you will have those. Now, give me about 15 minutes or so. I have tickets for you to see OAR, DC show, Richmond show. So we'll get a winner for each one, get you set up with those. I also have tickets for you this week to see Muse in concert along with Block Party and the Temper Trap. You will win your tickets for that show. We'll jam those in somewhere. We'll get that done. And, of course, cash for you, 7:30, 9 o'clock, with Elliot in the Morning's Hundreds of Dang. A lot of stories we got to get through. You can keep up with everything going on. Facebook, X, Instagram, at EITM Online. Diane, let's get into some news, please.
1: So we now know that in New York City, it was an Army veteran who's been identified as the suspect accused of throwing that explosive device outside of a federal building yesterday morning. They said 43-year-old Andrew Arapica apparently poured gasoline onto the ground and ignited it with a lighter and another incendiary device.
0: Authorities, dude, when that fire went up on the sidewalk, because you don't know what that is.
1: Yeah.
0: When that fire went up, holy crap.
1: The prosecutors are saying he clearly came armed with bad intentions. Three people were hurt, one civilian, two people who work at that building. This happened at 26 Federal Plaza in Manhattan. That building houses offices for several government agencies, including ICE and the FBI.
0: Yeah, like I know he had a pellet gun, and it was bystanders who tackled him.
1: Yeah,
0: just people out on the street. I think a couple people from the federal building also came running out to assist.
1: Yeah,
0: but initially it was just people on the street who grabbed him and threw him to the ground.
1: Yeah. Also happening in Athens, Greece, just hours ago, a man stabbed and wounded two tourists earlier this morning near the ancient Acropolis.
0: Oh, somebody just sent us a picture from there with their Elliot in the Morning sticker.
1: I know.
0: What was I just reading about Greece yesterday? Well, I'm sorry. This is a serious story.
1: So they said the woman suffered some not so severe injuries to her leg. The man was a little bit more seriously hurt with wounds to the arm, but it sounds like both of them are going to be okay. The attacker was detained at the scene. Local media saying the assailant had been randomly threatening passersby with a knife and that police had been alerted by a member of the public.
0: That's
1: so
0: scary,
1: at least,
0: man.
1: That person's in custody in Greece this morning. Disturbing story coming out of Henrico, where a daycare employee is now facing several charges of assault and battery involving allegations that she was physically abusing little kids who were in her care. This all happened at the Kinder Care on Cedar Fork Road, where Bethany Davis, who had worked there for 4.5 years, is accused of doing things like punching little kids, pulling their hair, and pulling their arms in order to get them to sit down. The Commonwealth's attorney said she thinks that most of the children involved were around the age of 2.
0: Yeah, they were young.
1: She was released on bond as a condition.
0: How'd she get caught? Like, was she leaving marks on kids?
1: Sounds like two other employees reported her.
0: Oh, good.
1: Noticed that she was being aggressive with these
0: kids.
1: Good
0: on them.
1: So she was released on bond as a condition of her release. She's prohibited from having contact with kinder care employees and any kids under the age of 12 other than her own. She's got a court date coming up in October. Apparently, the director of that particular kinder care is also facing charges of failing to report abuse. So we'll follow that case as it moves forward in the courts in the next couple of months. A 29-year-old man arrested after items from vehicles parked at local gyms were stolen all across Fairfax County and into the city of Alexandria.
0: Is this the dude he's got like 200 charges against him?
1: Yes.
0: Yeah.
1: Yes. They said he would steal wallets, credit cards, and other personal belongings from unlocked vehicles parked at random gyms all over the city of Alexandria, into Centerville, into Reston, into McLean.
0: Yeah, so they said he would just go around. He'd go through the parking lot, find cars that are unlocked. People don't want to bring their stuff inside.
1: Right.
0: So he'd rummage their car and steal stuff. Yeah, he's got 200 charges.
1: And then he would run and buy as many gift cards as he could with their stolen credit cards before people got the fraud notifications.
0: Well, sure. They're just working out inside. You don't know how long they're going to be in there for.
1: Yeah, so they've taken him into custody as they continue. They think that there have been at least 200 charges against this guy and that there could be more coming.
2: You know, he never got, though.
1: Huh?
2: Wait, say that again.
3: You know who he never got, though?
2: Diane's phone?
3: No, Dustin.
2: Oh. Yeah.
1: No cardio. Detached tire from a truck that was pulling a trailer in Chesterfield County yesterday morning actually triggered a series of crashes on I-95, injuring one person. So this goes back to about 7 o'clock yesterday morning. State troopers say they were called to a series of crashes on I-95 near the exit for Route 620. So I guess there was a truck that was pulling a trailer and it was headed north when the tire came off of that vehicle. Man, yeah. That is some Final Destination stuff.
2: Yeah, no, and it bounced like northbound to southbound or southbound to northbound. I don't remember which way it was going.
1: Yeah.
2: But yeah, dinged up a bunch of cars.
1: Bunch of crashes, but thankfully they said no serious injuries were reported. Hey, Waldorf, a man from your jurisdiction has been arrested after officials say they pulled him over in a stolen school bus over the weekend.
2: You know what? Don't leave the keys in it. I won't take it.
1: I went to the lot. About 10:30 the other morning, they saw a school bus fail to stop for a red light right there at the intersection of Leonardtown Road and Old Washington Road. Of course, they pulled him over after he hit a curb, causing some damage to the front of the bus. So it was just the guy who was driving the bus. There were no passengers at the time. 34-year-old Joseph Andrew Townsend apparently entered a privately owned lot, found the keys, and stole it. So now he's been charged with a theft over $25,000 and was being held without bond. Good news for coffee drinkers. The American Heart Association out with some new data yesterday saying most adults can safely consume as much as 400 milligrams of caffeine a day.
2: Yes.
1: Which is about 5 8-ounce cups of caffeinated coffee.
2: Beautiful. Beautiful. Great
3: eight,
2: news.
3: 8 ounces, Elliot.
2: Say again?
1: Because this is the same. How many ounces is that?
2: I don't know.
1: That's at least a beer in there,
2: that's
1: right?
2: A cup.
1: So that's a 12-ounce.
2: That's a cup.
1: What?
2: This is a cup.
1: That's not 8 ounces.
2: This is a travel cup.
1: This is like 12 ounces. Easy. It might be more. I bet it's 16. That's bigger than a beer.
2: I don't know. Yeti doesn't say how big it is. I don't know what it is. So it's good is what it is.
3: Says the most common travel mug for coffee is 16 ounces.
1: Okay, 16. Oh,
2: you know what? That's smaller than I get. I always get the 20 ounce when I go to 7-Eleven.
1: So they say 5 8-ounce cups.
2: So that's 40.
1: 40.
2: Okay.
1: Yeah.
2: Good.
1: So technically you should only have 2 and less than a half of this.
2: Well, no, that's if you want to just be at the bottom of the rung.
1: Right.
2: I'm above that. It's good for you. It's fine. And what do you supplement with? Zins. That gives you a little extra boost.
1: So they said about 5 8-ounce cups of caffeinated coffee without increasing their risk of heart disease. And they said you may even see some other protections against things like stroke, heart attack, AFib, and type 2 diabetes.
2: No stroke?
1: Now, obviously, that's black coffee. That's not if you're throwing in all like the creamers and
2: all
1: the sugars and all that
2: black,
1: stuff.
2: All black, Diane. All black.
1: Mm-hmm.
3: That's it for your caffeine intake for the day, right? Isn't that what they say?
1: Yeah.
2: No.
1: What?
3: Isn't 400 the number you always see?
1: I think so.
3: Or when it says the recommended daily
2: allotment? Oh, okay. Well, yeah, but that is, I mean, you can't do that just in the morning, please. You gotta stretch that out. It's good for you all day. What coffee thing was I reading yesterday? I read a lot yesterday. I'll get there. Oh, I know what it is. Go ahead. Mm-hmm. Go ahead.
1: Heads up for parents. Target is recalling some of its kids' sandals that they've been selling over decorative pearls on those sandals that could end up posing a choking hazard. You know the brand Cat and Jack, these toddler sandals, the decorative pearls detached in at least a few dozen incidents. So thankfully, none of them have been reported. We'll throw up some pictures so you know if you've got these particular sandals in your kids' closet. Kelly Clarkson talking about cyclosporiasis. She said that she got what she called the disease from eating that lettuce, and she was sharing it with her audience as she was.
2: Could she get the S's?
1: Well, listen to how she described it at her show at the Sphere.
4: I don't know what's wrong with me. I don't know if I got that thing, you know, that people like eat lettuce. I don't know what. Okay. But last night during the show, I was like, oh my God. And I get back to my room and I have never been so happy there is not a man in the room. Bridesmaids ain't got on what happened in my room.
2: Wow. Like, Kelly Clarkson.
4: Like, oh, Lord.
2: And so was that during the show she was prairie dogging?
1: No. She was talking about how she had been sick the night before.
2: Oh, okay. Yeah. Okay. Oh, but she doesn't have the parasite thing. She'd still be going.
1: I don't know.
3: But she's talked in the past about having to, like, go in garbage cans.
1: Right off stage?
2: Yeah. Yeah. She's a woman. She's a woman.
3: I do love Kelly, but she was at the Coliseum at Caesars, not the Sphere.
1: Oh, sorry.
2: That's right. Yeah, her show's at Caesars. Sorry. Yeah. But because I was going to say at the Sphere, they should put that like in all the surround of her in the turlet.
1: No, I was thinking of the Sphere because the latest rumored act who is going to be doing a residency there is Rush.
2: Yeah, that'll be good.
1: Yeah.
2: That'll be good.
1: I mean, if they got...
2: They say it's a done deal.
1: This reminds me of you saying you had all that insider info about Metallica.
2: And did that happen?
1: Yeah.
2: Thank you. Mm-hmm. Now, but the good news is, I don't think they would do... From what I was reading, Rush wouldn't do until next year.
1: That would make sense.
2: Next year.
1: Right.
2: And doesn't the baby Sphere open in 28?
1: No, it's 2030.
2: Oh.
1: Isn't it?
2: Well, I thought it was
1: right about the same time that the Commander Stadium is opening, right?
2: They opened the baby Sphere. We shoved Metallica in there and then put Rush in there right behind them. Great. We'll get Backstreet Boys.
3: Which has been a huge
2: show. I know, but I'd go
1: see that show.
3: Metallica hasn't sold that well.
2: Really?
3: And Backstreet continues to do bonkers.
2: Oh.
1: Metallica's not till October, right?
2: Yeah, you got time.
1: Later in the year.
2: Yeah, you got time. And then they'll do the baby Sphere.
1: Baseball, the Nats beat the Rockies last night 7-3. They will play again tonight in Denver. The Orioles' 7-game winning streak came to an end last night as they lost to the Red Sox 6-5, although Boston is now up 14 in a row.
2: 14 in a row. I think if they win tonight, that'll give them 15. I think I have this right. But that'll tie like a franchise record for wins in a row that I think goes back to like the mid-1900s. Like, it's been a long time since they've rattled it off.
1: Yeah.
2: Boston's playing unbelievable baseball right now.
1: People giving you a little bit of credit yesterday, saying giving credit where credit is due when it comes to the Red Sox.
2: They've won 14 in a row. It's hard to crap on that. I mean, you would think you go on a spree like that and you'd be like sitting atop the division. They're not.
1: No.
2: But still, 14 in a row, that's a hell of a run.
1: By the way, the Orioles had to place Adley Rutschman on the injured list for the third time this season. He has left wrist inflammation. No timeline was given for his return.
2: When is the trade deadline? It's 2 weeks. 2 weeks from yesterday, I think, is the trade deadline. His name keeps coming up, but I wonder with this injury setback now again this year, if that'll do anything with the Orioles.
1: By the way, sources saying that NFL Commissioner Roger Goodell will receive a new contract extension in the coming months to keep him in charge through negotiations of the next collective bargaining agreement and the upcoming media rights deals as well.
2: Yeah, no, I hope he's there for the media rights deals because he's not charging people enough to be able to watch the games.
1: Oh, God. Cap center Dylan Strome saying it's Stanley Cup or bust this year.
2: I hope you're right, Dylan. I hope you're right.
1: Taking part in a charity event, telling NHL.com that with the pieces that management have added this year, it's time for the players to step up and do what is asked of them. He says he can't wait to get going.
2: Yeah, no, listen, when the windows open, every year is Stanley Cup or bust. We didn't make the playoffs last year, but with the pieces, he's not wrong. With the pieces that they added, you know, you got Ovi for another season. You got a couple of young kids that'll step up. They roster wise, I mean, listen, who knows what happens, right? Then the Eastern Conference is rough. The Metropolitan Division is rough. But he's not wrong. With the pieces they added, they look good. That top nine is good. The bottom three are good. Defense looks good. It's just now you need everybody to click. You just need chemistry in that room and to get rolling, and that'll be fine.
1: Yeah. And in the WNBA, the Mystics beat the Golden State Valkyries 90-82 last night. That's a look at news and sports.
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0: And if my 866-2-Elliott, 866-235-5468. 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
1: Call Elliott in the morning. 866-2-Elliott. 866-235-5468. 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
10: Southbound 270 delays off and on from Urbana to Hyattstown. Below speed again, Clarksburg to Germantown. Outer loop of the Beltway. Little sluggish through Greenbelt. Then it slows 95 to Georgia Avenue. The inner loop delays 210 to the Wilson Bridge. 50 westbound delays begin at 202. And southbound DC 295 slows Burroughs to Pennsylvania Avenue. Northbound Virginia 95 below speed in Aquia. Slowdale City into Woodbridge. Lorton into Newington. 395 just slowing at the Beltway and briefly at the 14th Street Bridge. I'm Beverly Farmer. That's your traffic up to the minute.
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0: Matthew Elliott, 866-235-5468. Hi, Elliott, good morning.
1: Hey, good morning.
0: Hey, who is this?
1: This is Delaney from D.C.
0: Hi, Delaney from D.C. How are you doing?
1: I'm doing awesome. How are you?
0: I am fantastic, thank you. Delaney, what'd you end up doing last night?
1: Not much. Kind of just got some work done, had dinner at home.
0: Good for you. All right, well, listen, Delaney, I am going to give you a pair of tickets. You will go see OAR. You're from D.C., I'm assuming. I'm sending you to Meriwether Post Pavilion. You'll see OAR. You'll see Gavin DeGraw. Who's the third? Oh, Lisa Loeb.
2: Yeah.
0: Lisa Loeb is
2: love
0: the
2: her.
0: Third. No, I do love her. I love her. Remember that show where she walked across where she wearing that thong?
3: She had a little reality show for a while, didn't
0: yeah.
3: she?
0: Yeah. Yeah. Wasn't it like Loeb something? I don't know. Anyway, Delaney, I am going to give you a pair of tickets. Have a great time at Meriwether, all right?
1: Thank you so much. Have a great day.
0: Oh, hey, real quick before I put you on hold, are you a Panera guy at all?
1: Yeah, I go to Panera.
0: Do you really?
1: Every once in a while, it's at the place I work.
0: Oh, that's nice. Oh, thank God there's not a Panera downstairs. My midsection would look like a bread bowl. Like, that would not be good. Woo, dog. All right, very good. Delaney, hold tight 1 second. Hey, enjoy the OAR show, all right?
1: Thank you, Elliot. Thank you.
0: Hey, you got it. Hold on 1 second, and then let me go up here. Hi, Elliot, the morning.
4: Hello?
0: Hey, who's this?
4: This is Ryan.
0: Hey, Ryan, and where's home for you?
4: Richmond.
0: Richmond, very good. You will go see OAR, Gavin DeGraw, Lisa Loeb. You will see them, Allianz Amphitheater. I will give you those tickets. Are you a Panera guy?
4: Not really.
0: You know what? Do I?
3: I feel like we go in streaks sometimes.
0: Here's my question. Do I not give Panera enough credit? Does Panera do better than I think they do?
2: Aren't they in a pretty bad lull right now?
0: Oh, are they really?
2: Yeah.
0: Because, like, whenever I get something from Panera, I like it.
3: Yeah.
0: No, I do. Like, the broccoli cheddar soup, massive home run. What is the sandwich? It makes me nauseous, but what's the sandwich that we like?
2: Bacon turkey bravo?
0: Yeah, bacon turkey bravo. The tuna fish salad or sandwich, fantastic. And they give you that nice little pickle spear in there, but I never go into one. It's rare that I go into one.
2: And you're not alone. It used to be the top fast casual place, and it's not
0: anymore.
2: Did
0: it really?
2: Yeah.
0: So, but they still have an audience, right?
2: Oh, yes. Mm-hmm. But they're trailing the likes of, say, Chipotle.
0: Oh, okay. Yeah, no, I go to Chipotle a million times more than I go to Panera. But I don't dislike Panera. I just don't think of it as
3: top of mind.
0: No, it really isn't. And that's on me. Mm-hmm. That's on me. Like, they are getting their teeth kicked in press-wise over... I guess they have something called the Sip Club or something like that. Ryan, are you hip to the Sip Club?
4: No, I'm not.
0: No, okay. All right, very good. Hey, hold tight 1 second. Have a great time at OAR, all right, my friend?
4: Thank you.
0: Hey, you got it. Hold on 1 second. Yeah, there it is, the Sip Club. It
2: says right here on the search result, Unlimited Sip Club, My Panera.
0: Oh, you know what? I'm glad you clicked on that. What is it?
2: Well, I haven't clicked on it yet.
0: No, click on that. Okay. Click on that. While that's loaded. Kristen, will you do me a favor? Will you find me a Panera person? And again, you don't have to go every day. They also have a great cherry Danish. Anyway, it's almost like I know the entire menu, but I don't go.
3: Don't sleep on the soups.
0: No, I told you I like the broccoli cheddar. What's the one that you get?
3: The black bean is so good. And then they have that, like butternut squash one too.
0: Oh, so good. Anyway, Kristen, will you do me a favor? Will you find me a Panera person? I don't care. Dude, chick, doesn't matter to me. But like a Panera person, please. 866-2-ELLIOT. 866-235-5468. The Sip Club. Yes. What does it say?
2: Well, what it doesn't say is the word unlimited, which when you searched it on Google came up in the result. But on their page, the landing page on their website, I do not see the U word.
0: It is called Panera's Unlimited Sip Club. That is their, that's their, what do you call that? That's their program,
3: like rewards,
0: right? 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So coffee, yes. Tea, yes. Fountain drinks, that's like soda, right? 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Whatever it is. I don't know if they're a Coke or Pepsi place. $14.99 a month. Now, I will say, I'm not familiar if there was a two-hour waiting period, meaning that if you went in, you couldn't sit in there all day. You could get one free drink every 2 hours, but for $15, it was unlimited for the month.
2: This says, and their website, I don't see the word unlimited, but okay. I see redeem Sip Club drinks once every 2 hours and enjoy refills while you're in the cafe.
0: Okay. Now, see, I'm already down the road.
2: Oh, you're in
0: I'm
2: the future.
0: I'm in the future.
2: Is this website in the future?
0: Well, they've changed the wording already.
2: Okay.
0: Because Panera has made a new announcement and people want to burn them down. Like, again, I'm not in the Sip Club, but people that are furious. Oh, wait. Is somebody in here? Line 7? Hi, Elliot in the morning.
5: Hey, Elliot, class. How you doing?
0: I am doing great, thank you. Are you a Panera Sip Club member?
5: So I used to be. I ended up canceling it because I found I wasn't using it enough.
0: How long ago did you cancel?
5: Probably about a month ago.
0: Did you cancel just because you weren't using it enough, or did you cancel it because of their upcoming change?
5: So I do remember a change. I'm not sure if it's the change you're talking about, but I really canceled because I thought it included more drinks than it actually included.
0: Oh, okay. All right. But, that's fine.
5: Yeah, listen, there wasn't enough variety, basically.
0: If you're not using it, you're not using it. That's fine. That's smart. Cancel it. Don't just keep paying for it. You ready for this change? Starting next month, the Sip Club will no longer be unlimited, according to Panera's updated website. Customers will only be entitled to blank drinks per month.
2: They haven't decided the number yet?
0: No, you tell me. I went from unlimited. And even if it's every 2 hours, I'm fine with that. I understand that, right? That to me still is a little dickish on the word unlimited. But if you're going to tell me it's every 2 hours, you can get as many as you want. As many as you want. But now they've taken that unlimited
3: now
0: out.
3: Now it's limited.
0: It's still $14.99 a month.
3: Right.
0: It's still $15 a month, but we've changed the rules on you. What are the new rules?
3: Is it 30 a day? Are they limiting you to a
0: 30 month? 30 a month.
3: Not 30 a day, 30
0: oh.
3: a month.
0: Oh, yes.
3: Once a day.
0: Yeah. Once a day. Suck muh.
2: You don't even subscribe.
0: I don't, but that's a dick move. That is a dick move.
2: That's pretty drastic.
0: No, and I'll tell you, you know where it really gets you? So it's $15 a month. And so for a bunch of people, it was. And again, if you knew the rules were it's every 2 hours, that's fine. But even let's say you went breakfast, lunch, and then you grabbed a coffee on the way home, right? You were getting 3 a day.
3: Wow.
0: Right.
3: And now you can only do one.
0: You can get one a day. They said, no, you can still get multiples in a day, but you only get 30 redemptions a month.
3: Right.
0: However, they were also encouraging people save a little money. So instead of spending 15 a month, why don't you buy the yearly pass for $1.20?
2: Well, that is a better deal.
3: But it's the same.
0: But if I already purchased that, I bought unlimited. I didn't buy one a day. Mm-hmm. I didn't buy 30 a month. I bought unlimited a month.
2: So this is not effective for new users. This is effective for everybody.
0: All users. Oof. All users.
2: I could understand.
0: And people want to torch the place.
2: The anger.
0: And rightfully so. Rightfully so.
2: Especially if you used it. It's actually, I know he said there's not a great deal of variety, but if you're happy with what they're offering, it's a pretty good deal.
0: Listen,
2: it was a pretty good deal.
0: Even if you just stop in for coffee, tea, and sodas, I don't know what else is in there. Fountain drinks. But fountain drinks are sodas.
3: Yeah, but they have those like refreshers and.
0: But I don't know if that's on there. I just read where it's coffee, tea, and fountain drinks. I don't know if it's refreshers. I don't know. What were the lemonade things that were killing people?
3: Those were the
0: The supercharged stuff. I don't know if that's a part of it or not. That was their last bad press. The but yeah, this is horrible. And by the way, you're dying.
2: Tasting Table says that previously loyal customers are calling corporate to voice their displeasure.
6: I'll hold.
0: Put me on. Diane, why does that make someone fat and obnoxious? They're upset.
3: I know.
0: They're just upset.
3: I've never called the corporate offices of a restaurant.
0: You've never been triggered. You've never had your sip club unlimited removed from unlimited. Now, and then don't charge me the same price. How many hours a day is Panera open? What time do they open?
3: They're
0: is
3: early.
0: It 6 a.m.,
3: so you gotta
0: 5
3: be early for breakfast?
0: No, I'm being serious.
2: 6 a.m.
0: 6 a.m. And what time do they close?
2: 9 p.m.
0: So 6 to 9, that's 12. That's 15 hours. I'll even break it back to 14 hours, right? That's 7 cups of coffee a day. That's 21 a week, right?
3: Yeah.
0: Times 4. I could get 80 cups of coffee a month based on the old. I'm down to 30 for the same price. Suck.
2: Now, I see on their website.
0: I'm
2: now,
0: calling corporate.
2: There's
0: hello.
3: After I make my cookie request.
2: What was the accent at the end?
3: I don't know.
0: Oh, I know what it was. Fat person eating.
2: There's quite a bit of fine print now on their website.
0: Yeah, there is.
2: But was there something when it was unlimited, quote unquote unlimited?
0: Yes.
2: Was there something in the really small print that did limit it? It just wasn't 30.
0: No, it was unlimited.
2: You're sure?
0: It was every 2 hours.
2: That was part of it?
0: That was part of the original.
2: But it's not like they said, but we're capping it at 100 drinks a month.
0: No, it was every 2 hours. That was the fine print. That, yes, it's unlimited, but you can't sit in here for 5 hours and just pound and pound and pound and pound. It was essentially unlimited every 2 hours. You could get a drink, mm-hmm. a soda, a coffee, whatever.
2: Mm-hmm.
0: But I mean, think about it. If you're one of those people like that, who was the first girl that called Delaney, whatever. She has one where she works.
3: Yeah.
0: For $15, let's say you love a Diet Coke, or a Coke Zero. Go downstairs for $15 a month. You're saving money out the ass. Coffee, you're saving money out the ass.
2: Yeah, but this clearly was costing them out the ass.
0: By the way, nobody's going to your restaurants. Get people in there. Find a way. Tell them, lower the price on a pick two.
2: Oh, was this so
0: bad?
2: Do
0: you have to choose a cookie, Diane?
2: Was this so bad for them financially? Was it sort of like Red Lobster and the Endless Shrimp?
0: I don't think so. No.
2: But they're changing it because...
3: Yeah, because people would camp... Remember all the people that would camp out there and just use the Wi-Fi all day?
0: Yeah.
3: Yeah.
0: Yeah, his name was Sam.
3: Exactly.
0: When he was looking for work. Yes.
2: So reading some of the comments.
0: Oh, they're calling corporate. Put me on with Mr. Panera.
2: Private equity bunch of Scrooge McDucks.
0: Okay, you can't. Way to really stick it to him. That'll get it. You're a Scrooge McDuck.
6: I'll hold.
2: Come on, internet. Let's unleash our fury.
0: Line one. Hi, Elliot. The morning.
7: Morning.
0: Yeah, hi. Who's this?
7: DJ.
0: Yes, what can I do for you, sir?
7: So I am one of those. I'm really bummed out, but so I use my mother-in-law's. She's in Nebraska. My wife, she's here. We use it. We actually text each other, and this is probably why. We're probably the reason why they're doing this. We text. Did you go? No, I haven't gone. All right, I'm gonna go. And my wife is pregnant right now, so she's all about the stories every 2 hours.
0: Right.
7: So it actually like this every 2 hours thing is a big deal, especially in the summertime. Free coffee, iced coffee every 2 hours, it's a big deal.
0: Of course
7: it is. Our family signed up for a lifetime, and they have this mug that you buy for $30. And every summer, it was free refills. This summer, now you have to buy the mug, and you buy a sticker, and that sticker is a refill for $2 at lifetime. You're paying your life to go to lifetime and work out. Now you have to pay $2 for a refill. Trust me. It's insane right now.
2: So that's something we didn't know about, or at least you didn't tell us about.
0: Oh, that people are sharing subscriptions?
2: Yeah.
0: Okay, well, sir, that's on you. And it's not even you and your wife. You're using your mother-in-law's in Nebraska.
7: And her name's Melissa. So every time I go, I give my phone number. I'm like, Melissa? And they're like, Melissa or Lydia? Melissa?
0: What is it? Your business. Thank you. Thing. All right, dude. I appreciate it. Thank you, sir.
2: Okay, so this is a new angle.
0: Hey, but then you know what? You need to troubleshoot on your own end.
2: I thought maybe it just ended up being financially a problem, but I didn't know that they were also being ripped off by customers.
0: Yeah, but you got to troubleshoot that on your own end. If people are sharing, it's Netflix and people sharing passcodes or passwords. Troubleshoot.
2: Netflix did, and it sounds like Panera is raising the price because you took advantage.
0: This reminds me of what Pirate Radio did to Kiss FM out in L.A.
3: What do you mean?
0: Hi, Elliot. Good morning.
8: Hey, morning.
0: Yes, hi. Who is this?
8: Hey, this is Joe in Annapolis. I think you guys are using the Panera Sip Club incorrectly. The way I do it is I go in, I get a large cup, and then I tell them I also want a large cup of water. So now I have double the Sip Club pleasure.
0: So wait, is Panera one of those? By the way, I'm running a racket at 7-Eleven right now.
3: What do you mean?
0: And I feel bad about it. But the wait, so is Panera, if you just walk in and ask for a cup, they give you a cup? No wonder they're going out of business. Why don't you up it to like a bread bowl if they're just giving away stuff?
8: I don't want to fly too close to the sun, you know, like Icarus, but yeah, you know what you do is you hold on to that cup, right? You put it into your car, and then you just walk into another Panera bread when you go to your next destination. You just keep getting as many drinks as you want.
3: Genius.
0: But, you know, here's the other thing, and I can appreciate you figuring out the hack. How many Paneras do you pass every day on the way home to and from work? One.
2: Mm-hmm.
0: The only one we pass is the
3: one
0: right
3: over here. Yeah.
0: Yeah. So that's the only one I pass. I guess if I wanted to drive through Bailey's Crossroads, mm-hmm. which is a horrible parking lot, although I do love the German deli right by there. That place is awesome. I don't pass enough of them where I could stop and use that hack.
2: Lexi wants you to address the changing rewards program.
0: I don't know what it is.
2: Let's see.
0: Man, I'll tell you what, private equity has really turned into Scrooge McDuck.
2: This is from the Panera subreddit last night, a sneak peek at the new My Panera Rewards program. And Lexi says that you now have to spend $150 for a free half salad.
0: Are you serious?
3: And a half salad at that.
0: Who's eating a half salad?
3: People do the pick too.
0: That's true. Yeah. That's true.
2: But that's a lot of money for not a lot of rewards.
0: $150 for a half salad.
2: Yeah, just pop them through the comments. Free fruit cup after
0: spending
2: $50.
3: Free fruit cup.
0: Wait, I'm sorry. Say that again.
2: Free fruit cup after spending $50.
0: My balls don't fit in the size of that fruit cup.
3: Give me four pieces of pineapple, thanks.
0: No, and it's always honeydew. That's how they get you. It's right. All honeydew. down on Panera.
2: The VC that bought them is trying to squeeze every penny before they shrug their shoulders and say, oh, yeah, well, these millennials don't like coming here anymore.
0: Wait, the who that bought them?
3: The venture capitalists.
0: Oh, yeah, private equity, the Scrooge McDucks. Line 7. Hi, Elliot, in the morning. Burn in hell, Panera. I'm sorry, who is this? And I hate saying that. I like the tuna fish. I like the turkey bacon bravo. I love the broccoli cheddar. That is a home run soup. I don't like the fruit cup. Never order it in the pick two. I'm sorry, who is this?
9: This is John from Connecticut.
0: Hey, you guys got Panera? Panera's all over the country. Yes, what can I do for you, sir? How are things in Connecticut today?
9: Oh, they're great, but I'm also guilty as well. I'm no longer a member because they stopped sending me deals to sign up for $5 a month, so I'm not paying $15. But I do just walk in and say, can I have a cup? And they give me a cup.
0: And then you just walk over and fill it?
9: Yep.
0: Do you have to, is that one of those just act like you belong? So you just
3: sounds
0: walk
3: like
0: up
3: it.
0: And
9: you
0: go.
9: Got it.
0: Wait, you know,
9: I've been doing it long enough. I stop going every day, but they really don't pay attention at all.
2: And that's why now you got to spend $25 to get a free apple.
0: Apple? Okay, can I bitch about something for
3: just
0: a second?
3: Get the damn baguette.
0: The first, thank you, yes. Extra butter. No, I can't remember. We ordered once, and it showed up, and it's like, they do a good job. Like, in my bag was my, I think I got like a pick two or something, and my sandwich was in there. My side, I asked for chips. My side was an apple. I wanted to throw it. Who has ever said, you know what, give me a whole apple. That's what I want. That's disgusting. Horrible. Hey, when you were going in every day, aren't the same people working at the same time?
9: Yeah, but they don't care at all.
0: So that's you know what? That's the problem. The employees don't. Mm-hmm. Even the employees are like, F this yeah. place. F them. Thank you, sir.
2: This is a very active page on
0: Reddit.
2: You
0: don't understand how people are angry at Panera. No, you really, for a shop that we started by saying is really on the decline, people are furious yeah. with them. Furious.
2: Also, according to Empy, the stuffed sandwiches commercials are the most annoying ever.
0: Gonna argue that. I think the stuffed sandwich commercial looks good.
3: But that hasn't gotten you in.
0: No, I would never order that. I'm not a big wrap guy. Mm. And it looks like a wrap, even though it's a stuffed sandwich. So any salad, you can stuff it. It looks good. It's just not for me.
2: From Pammy Susu.
0: Oh, here we go.
2: My loyalty to Panera.
0: I'm sorry, Diane. How would she say her name?
10: Pammy Susu.
2: You haven't even heard what she has.
3: I can guess.
2: So right.
0: Oh,
10: I'm here on the Panera subreddit. And I won't leave till my question.

0: girl.
1: Hey, we're all fighting the man. This is...
0: So, Kitty Mom.
2: What was her name again? Sunny
1: Fatty Poo Poo.
0: Now, Kitty Mom wrote to Pammy Susu.
2: Pammy Susu.
0: What did corporate say?
1: Can I answer for corporate? Get an effing life.
2: Nothing. You said delete.
1: instead of lids, get GLP-1s.
0: Pammy Susu wrote back. Haven't heard from them.
2: No.
0: I don't think they will care.
2: No. I'm going to give them 14 business days and then reply.
1: Moving this to the top of your inbox.
2: Yes. Pammy Susu.
0: Now, another Redditor did say FWIW. They did get
1: a
0: stopper.
1: For what it's worth.
0: They did get a stopper in Alabama this morning.
2: Oh thank God.
0: This was yesterday morning.
1: And remember, we got a correspondent in Huntsville right now. I can send him on the run.
0: And Pammy said, and she won't be saying this to you guys, thank you.
2: Says damn speed bumps in her neighborhood. She needs to stop her.
1: I would bet though, like, do you remember, and maybe
2: these are your problems. My God.
1: No, but do you remember the I'm gonna give them the benefit of a doubt for a second. And this was proven to not be true, but what was the air, this goes back 1,000 years ago. But wasn't it like United Airlines or American Airlines or Continental Airlines?
2: I know what you're going to say.
1: They removed the black olive from the salad that they would serve like on flights, like even in economy. Like, this is how long ago it is, where they would go down the aisle and they would give you stuff like they removed black olives from the salad, and they saved like $1 billion. I'm overstating. But they saved millions and millions and millions of dollars. And again, maybe this is urban legend. Mm. Maybe Panera, maybe corporate looked at it and was like, do you know how much money we're wasting on stoppers? Like, if you can't keep it in your cup, if you're not mature enough to keep it in your cup, you're not mature enough to order it.
0: Well, explain to me why the unsweetened tea tastes different.
1: You tell me, Fatty Poo Poo.
0: But I get it. If you were a loyal customer, no,
1: see,
0: and they're
1: now
0: making,
1: we're making
0: this
1: fun. Now we're
0: many
1: making fun.
0: Changes?
1: Yes, now we're making fun. But it went from $15 unlimited to $15.30. I'd be pissed. I would be pissed. That's a big change. And yes, it's easy for Diane to mock and be like, we all have problems.
2: Just,
1: I'll hold for corporate.
2: Just because it's not important to me, right. That shouldn't discount how
1: but
2: these
1: I
2: people
1: would,
2: feel.
1: Imagine if that were 7-Eleven.
2: Oh, you'd be marching.
1: I'd tear a goddamn sign down. No, I would. I'd be furious. I would be furious. Lower my price.
0: Eggplant tricky. Says, you know, you can just bring your own cup into a Panera and fill it up.
1: I know a guy in Connecticut who every day just walks
2: does it
1: in
2: every day
1: and says, I also know a guy named Melissa who's just using his mother-in-law's club membership. Line one. Hi, Elliot, in the morning.
3: Yes, sir. Hey. So I'm actually from St. Louis, and Panera actually started in St. Louis.
1: Yes, it did.
3: St. Louis Bread Company.
1: Sure.
3: And I went to college with the kid that whose family started it, and it was 10 times better than what Panera is. It's like homemade. And the thing is like his family actually went over to Italy and brought over the yeast. So like the stuff that we got in St. Louis is actually like Italian style bread.
1: Yeah, no. It like my buddy Bigsy is from St. Louis. You won't meet a more St. Louis proud person than Bigsy. But he says the same thing all the time. Like, you don't know what the St. Louis Bread Company was like. You have no idea.
3: Yeah, it was amazing.
1: Hey, are you still friends with the family that started it?
3: No, man, he made his millions, moved away.
1: Moved out of St. Louis, like most people do. Oh, no, because I was just getting a note. Fatty Poo Poo wanted to know if you can get him a note.
2: do you still use that particular yeast?
1: All right, St. Louis, I appreciate it. Thank you.

0: you, sir. All right, let's do some follow-up phone calls, please. 866-2-ELLIOT, 866-235-5468. 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
1: Abracadabra. 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Elliot in the Mornings. 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
2: Ta-da!
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2: It's actually Illusion.
1: Illusion. Got it. Gotta win your way in, though.
2: Well, disappear through a secret bookshelf passage that leads into the Whispering Spirit speakeasy. But that's getting ahead of ourselves.
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3: More humid today with storms this afternoon and highs at 9.
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13: Virginia 95, new crash for you is northbound 95 in Fredericksburg, north of Route 3. The 130 exit, the left lane is blocked in the through lanes. After that, brief delays, Stafford into Aquia, still slowing Dale City into Woodbridge and Morton into Newington. Interloop delay, St. Barnabas to the Wilson Bridge, leaving Springfield off and on to Gallows Road. 66 eastbound delays in Manassas and again Fair Lakes into Vienna. The outer loop of the Beltway on the brakes from I-95 to Georgia Avenue. I'm Beverly Farmer. That's your traffic up to the minute.
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0: have cash for you. Elliot in the Morning's hundreds a day. Giving away cash twice a day, every day, all week long. Thank you, Long Home. Our partners are giving away cash. Also, don't forget, once we get to dirt, 4-pack of passes, Elliot in the Morning's Night of Magic. That comes up this Friday. Fallen Oak Distilling in Olney, Maryland will be there for Elliot in the Morning's Night of Magic. I have those passes for you all this week during Diane's Dirt. Follow-up phone calls, 866-2-ELLIOT, 866-235-5468. Couple of notes first, though. Going back to yesterday. Remember yesterday we were talking about the death of stick shifts in cars?
1: Uh-huh.
0: And how, I mean, it's really, at least in the U.S., it has really just fallen to nothing. Do you remember the one guy who said, how many cars did he say he had?
2: Over 200.
0: 200 cars that he's flipped.
1: Damn.
0: Now, this isn't 200. My girlfriend and I have had over 27 Subarus. How is that possible? How is that possible?
1: Not hanging on to them very long, I guess.
0: Anyway, my girlfriend and I have had over 27 Subarus, only three of which were automatic. Now they're swapped to manual. So they did that thing where they took out the automatic and switched it into a manual transmission. Unbelievable. And then who is this? Travis. We're a 5-speed family. This is his family. They have 4 cars in the family. Every one of them is a manual. Elliot, my son works at a dealership as a service valet. He does not know how to drive stick.
1: Oops.
0: But you know what? You're probably fine there. All you need is one person there who can do it and let them get the manuals and then you're fine.
2: Right.
0: And then here's another. We got to go to Red Rocks. We have to go to Red Rocks. Elliot, I flew to Denver from Maryland for a work conference. I planned to take your sticker when I was at Red Rocks for the Maren Morris show. Was tailgating and having a good time. I got into the venue and I realized I forgot the goddamn sticker in the car. So here are pictures of you holding a sticker from the from the tutorial video. But look at that. I love the picture. That did we decide? I didn't send the group text yesterday. I got to do that today.
2: I looked at the flights yesterday.
0: Can it work?
1: Yeah, September?
2: It can work.
0: It can work?
2: Yeah. For that Revivalists and Axe and the Hatchetmen show? Yeah.
0: Okay. So we can make it work?
2: Yes.
0: Book it.
2: Got it.
0: Is it real tight?
2: No.
0: Because my fear...
2: That show has an 8 o'clock start time.
0: Mm-hmm. Right.
2: Local time, which is beautiful. The flight gets in at 4:48 local time.
0: Oh, so let's say we land at 5.
1: Mm-hmm. What time do we leave here?
2: It's like 2:30.
0: Dude, we can even take an earlier flight. Well, there may not be one.
2: We can't take an earlier flight.
0: Okay, all right. So we get there at 5 and we have until 8. All we got to do is get to a hotel, drop our crap off, and then Uber out to Red Rocks, which you said was only 20 minutes away.
2: Yeah, it departs at 2:43 and it gets in at 4:33.
0: Home run. Perfect. We're going to Red Rocks.
2: 3-hour and 50-minute flight.
0: Book it.
2: I'm going to need some monies. Decent return flight, too.
0: All right. I'm on it today. And obviously, we'll bring winners and stuff. Like, we'll get after it.
2: Okay. I know there are 4 seats available, but I guess the winners may be more flexible.
0: Yeah. Or maybe the winners also don't want to go at 4 o'clock in the afternoon. Maybe they'd like to extend a little bit. I'll work with them. Anyway, book them. All right, Diane, we're going to Red Rocks. I got to send that group text later.
1: Yeah.
0: Also, who's this from? Gary. Elliot, Juliana Valencia just said explosive diarrhea live on the air. Didn't miss a beat. Zero hesitation. That a girl. She knows. All right, now a couple of other things. You know, yesterday we were talking to Josh, and he went to Fanatics over the weekend, right? So that was a big festival. You couldn't escape it. That was going on in New York over the weekend. Now go south, go to Hampton Roads.
1: Mm-hmm.
0: Over the weekend, Hampton Roads held the, what is it called? The East Coast Card Show's Anime City Experience. Or what would you call that? Convention, con, whatever it is.
2: I'm not familiar with it.
0: apparently, that convention, well, it was at the Hampton Roads Convention Center, East Coast Card Shows Anime City, which I've never heard of it, right? The only thing I know about anime is you're supposed to honk if you like anime titties. Other than that, I'm not a big anime person.
2: There are vendor tables, cosplay contests, guest appearances. It says it's a massive convention in Virginia dedicated to TCGs and Japanese pop culture.
0: It's not only just massive in Virginia. It is one of the biggest anime conventions. I don't know what to call it. Anime gatherings on the entire East Coast.
2: Okay,
0: it's so, massive.
2: So anime, or is Anime City done in multiple spots by East Coast Card Shows?
0: Yes.
2: Okay.
0: That's my belief. The name of the company is East Coast Card Show, and they put on Anime City. Anime City, look at that thing.
2: Yeah, like the next one is in Charlotte, and then they're in Richmond the 8th and the 9th of August.
0: Oh, well, I hope they get their stealth together.
2: What happened?
0: Oh, my God. They had huge problems. Apparently, this one in Hampton Roads is massive. People are seeking refunds following what they described as chaotic and frustrating. Attendees reported severe organizational issues, noting that lines wrapped around the Hampton Roads Convention Center, leaving people out in the heat for over 3 hours. Benjamin Flynn, his family purchased VIP tickets, said entry took hours past their designated arrival time, and apparently the VIP line has its own entry.
1: Right.
0: But they scrapped it because the line was so bad and just put everybody in the same line.
2: Well, didn't I pay for that?
1: Yeah.
2: That status?
0: Yeah. Didn't I pay for unlimited? People from inside came out and said there was supposed to be a VIP line, but now there's just one line, so get in line. I would estimate we were there an hour and a half before they came out and said, sorry, it's overcrowded. We can't let you in.
2: That sounds miserable.
0: The event was being advertised as one of the largest anime and trading card game conventions on the East Coast. Some attendees reported that fire officials prevented people from entering the building. However, the Hampton Division of Fire and Rescue clarified they never ordered a closure. So, like, you always hear that. Oh, fire marshal,
1: right.
0: Got to cover it. Fire marshal was never out there.
2: And so people want their money back?
0: Oh, yeah, in a big way.
2: Well, Diane, how come these people can call corporate and you don't mock them?
1: Because it's not food related.
2: You're down with the anime cosplay?
0: But this needs to get figured out. What'd you say? They go to Charlotte and then Richmond?
2: And then Fredericksburg.
0: They got to get that figured out.
2: They have a show almost every weekend.
0: Do they really?
2: Yeah.
0: Wow, that's massive. Are they known for being horrible?
2: No,
0: I hate to say
2: why
0: that.
2: Would so many people,
0: so many
2: buy
0: people
2: tickets?
0: Go. Exactly. Exactly. You know what this reminds me of? Every so often, like, chaos breaks out at Ren Fair.
1: Yeah.
0: And the only reason that's top of mind, I believe the Maryland Renaissance Festival tickets go on sale Monday.
2: Isn't that where they have most of the problems?
0: Yes.
2: The counterfeit tickets?
0: Counterfeit tickets because it sells out because everybody wants to go see Dash Rippington. However, I believe those tickets go on sale Monday.
2: Ooh, Alex Sanchez, who attended the event with her three children, has been blocked on all social media by them.
0: Oh, damn. She must have gone off.
2: Yep. Many are being reporting being silenced by the organizers.
0: Oh, you can't do that. You can't do that.
2: But you can see why, because it's not like they have a year to fix this. They have to get this ready to go in 10 days.
0: Oh, yeah. No, I'm in Charlotte. I've already packed up and I'm moving on. Now, that's Hampton Roads. Now let's go to Frederick. The size of that bear walking down Market Street.
1: I know.
0: Oh, my God. That thing was massive. What happened to the bear, by the way? Did it just go into the woods? Or did they trank it and put it down?
2: I didn't see reports.
0: Not
2: of
0: put
2: it,
0: it down, but like, did they trank it and move it?
2: Trankle-wise. I didn't see that. I just saw the clip where it's
1: walking
2: kind of
1: through
2: chaos.
1: Yeah.
0: It is massive. Massive. They said it ultimately left the downtown area, but that thing is huge. And it was just walking. It was just walking down the street like it belongs there.
1: So they watched it for an hour before it left without incident.
2: That's almost like it's window shopping.
0: It's massive. By the way, even a baby bear will kill you. There's nobody listening that's going to beat up a bear. This thing was enormous.
2: Thankfully, it's obviously a black bear.
0: I don't care what it is.
2: You have a better chance of surviving.
0: Yeah, but it'll still attack you.
2: But if you make yourself large, you could scare one of these.
0: Tyler, did you see the size of that bear? you're going to make yourself large enough to scare off a black bear in the middle of Frederick.
2: Remember?
0: It's already out of its comfort zone.
2: How about the clip of the person in the parking lot with the brown bear and the dog and just making all those noises? Like, just,
0: right.
2: It's a good tip.
0: Right.
2: Be big.
0: Be big, right. Right. Like loud. That old man was when that bison was chasing him. He was big.
1: When he got thrown in the air.
0: And then actually there's a couple of, there were a couple of animal stories. You know the one that was sad? Is so a lot of people keep up with Jackie and Shadow, the eagles in Big Bear out in California.
1: Yeah.
0: And so I guess it had been since maybe July 4th. People hadn't seen Jackie come back to the nest. Like, my Jackie follows them. But I guess Jackie the eagle had been missing and they hadn't seen it. Well, I guess they've recovered who they believe is Jackie, who was like on the ground on its back fighting off other birds of prey that were trying to attack her. So they took this eagle in. It's believed to be Jackie. Now all of the internet experts are like, I know Jackie better than I know my own kids.
2: Mm-hmm, Diane, would you like a copy of a printout of that forum
1: for a dramatic reading?
0: Based on videos and pictures from the public, it's apparent that the rescued eagle is likely Jackie, according to Friends of Big Bear, and they're the ones who run that camera. The adult bald eagle, Jackie, was seen on the ground near Dana Point Park. While on the ground, the eagle was seen in a fight with two younger eagles who were going after him. Cell phone video confirmed that the adult was able to fend off the other eagles by turning over and using its talons, but was unable to fly away, so they went out there and rescued the eagle.
2: Yeah, didn't they say, because they keep referring to these other two as sub-adults.
0: Right.
2: That Jackie should have easily been able to fend these off for the fish or whatever they're fighting over.
0: But except Jackie's hurt.
2: Yeah, yeah.
0: You know what I never need to see?
1: What?
0: An eagle fight. I feel like it would be nasty.
1: Yeah.
2: You're fine with roosters.
0: And then, listen, I don't want to make a big deal out of it, but birds got me to this. You know, we've got a birding situation going on in D.C. right now.
1: What do you mean?
0: Where birders are coming to see a bird.
1: Oh, is it one of these rare ones that's just popping up in a neighborhood?
0: The Mississippi kite, a small hawk that's more commonly found in places like Texas and Oklahoma. Some 15-year-old kid by the name of Sam Talley was out walking his beagle dachshund in northeast D.C. 15-year-old kid. He recognized the bird. And so he took pictures of it and posted it.
1: And then all of a sudden there's all these people.
0: Now you got birders from all over the place. 15-year-old kid.
2: Mm-hmm. You can't have a hobby?
0: Yeah. Get on video games, dude. Seeing a nesting pair of Mississippi kites in the district is an exceptionally rare event. And apparently it's like way up in trees. They're very hard to find. So good on that kid.
2: Oh, this is a crazy looking bird. This looks like something from...
0: It's like a hawk.
2: The Wizarding World. Look at its red eyes.
0: Oh, I'm glad you said that. It's actually known for its beady red eyes.
2: Yeah, those are striking.
0: Yeah. No, I see why it's a rare bird, but people are now flocking to Northeast D.C. because this 15-year-old kid was out walking his dog and saw it.
2: If I saw that, I would definitely nudge my wife and say, hey, look at that bird. That bird's pretty crazy.
0: I have never nudged Jackie and said, look at that bird.
2: This wouldn't stand out to you?
0: If that were flying in the air?
2: Flying might be a little more difficult. But
0: it didn't land. What's the kid's name? It didn't land on his arm.
1: Sam.
0: Yeah. It wasn't like Sam put his arm out and it landed.
2: I mean, if it's on a branch.
0: Sam was walking his dog. If I saw that on a branch, I wouldn't even think anything of it.
2: I don't know.
1: The eyes are weird.
2: Cool. Yeah.
0: Yes, the eyes are red and beady. You're spending that much time looking at it?
1: I think it
0: if it ain't an eagle.
1: It's like some strung out pigeon.
0: Or like an ostrich or something. I'm not noticing a bird.
2: I think you're not giving yourself enough credit.
0: It is a hawk. Like, it is a small hawk. Its eyes are cool. I look green. Now that I know what it is, it's a cool looking animal. But I would have never spotted it while we were out walking around. Am I going to line one? I could do that. Hi, Elliot in the morning.
3: Hello.
0: Yeah, hi. Real quick, what can I do for you?
3: I just wanted to let you know that the Tim Hortons in Eldersburg is now open.
0: Is it really?
1: Oh,
0: dude. Yeah. Have you gone in?
3: I went through the drive-thru this morning.
0: Did you get? Did you just get coffee or did you get Timbits?
3: I didn't get any Timbits. I got some donuts for the office and a coffee for myself.
0: Atta girl. Tim Hortons coffee is fantastic.
3: It is really good.
0: I'm drinking it right now. I make my own here at the office. Mm-hmm. That sounds really cool, Elliot. All right. Very good. Oh, good. I'm glad they're open. Thank you. And then last two things. I have two videos. I'm going to go fast.
1: Mm-hmm.
0: One of them is something we love seeing. Out of Peachtree, Georgia. Two deer crashed through the windows of two separate businesses simultaneously. You know what's weird? They only got one on camera. It's a strip center, right?
1: Oh, yeah.
0: Or a strip mall.
1: Uh-huh.
0: So deer goes into one place, deer goes into another place, and they weren't open. They smashed windows. Now, the one that went into Big Daddy's Oyster Bar and Pub, that deer smashes through the window, but bounces off. Comes back around and then goes through the glass door. And you know what's inside? We got pool tables.
1: Oh, no.
0: Oh, yeah. Oh, it's good. Oh, here's a video. Fast forward a little bit. Keep going. Here we go. Diane. Okay. So watch. He's going to go in over here. He's going to try to go in over here on the right. Boom.
1: Oh, my God.
0: Nobody comes back around. See how he goes out in the parking lot?
2: He knocked the paint out, but he didn't get in.
0: Now watch him get through this time. He's going through the glass door. Come on, dear. Here we go. Boom!
1: Jesus Christ.
0: Now watch it. Now I'm going to take you inside. You see where the pool table is? Whoops!
2: Whoa, like a hurdle. Did it slip on the floor?
0: Yeah, those hooves aren't good on the floor.
2: Ooh, are its legs broken?
1: Spindly legs.
0: The leg isn't broken, but one of his antlers is.
2: Yes, it is.
0: When you see him go over that pool table, that's hysterical.
1: Oh, God, I hate that.
2: Big Daddy sounds like a fun
1: he's
2: place.
1: He's hurt. He's limping.
0: No, because he can't get his
2: footing. Oh, wait, there is someone in the store with them.
0: Yeah.
2: In the restaurant with them.
0: It was 9 a.m. Yeah, we're cleaning. She goes and gets a stool to kind of help usher the deer out. Now, nothing bad happens. It makes it to the back.
1: Oh, there it is.
0: It goes downstairs.
1: Yeah, tripped on a chair.
0: Say again?
1: His legs.
0: Yeah, but his legs. He broke an antler. But yeah, he ends up running out the back. He's fine. Whoops.
2: It's hobbling everywhere.
0: It's hard to walk on the surface there.
2: Oh, is he going to hit him with a chair?
0: No. She just kind of like directs him to go that way.
2: Oh, okay.
0: Yeah. And then he goes down you'll see him. He's going to pop out the back door here in a second. Whoop.
1: First, he's coming
0: back up.
2: that one leg is injured.
0: Here we go. Watch. Now it'll go out the back.
2: Is exiting?
0: Yeah. There it goes.
2: Oh, yeah. Yeah, it's going to need to lick that wound.
1: Shake that off. I need some tape.
2: Oh, yeah, the antler is all jacked up.
0: Yeah. Well, that's what happened. You want to bust through the glass like that. By the way, at the same time, a second deer busted into another shop in that parking center. Or that shopping
1: that
0: center.
1: Same shopping center?
0: Same shopping center.
2: Was the way the sun was reflecting, they thought they were foes. Okay. They were charging fellow deer.
0: I have no idea. But after it went into glass the first time, it went around to the front door and just busted through the glass. That thing went in. And then last video. I got to go quick. Can I take you to a zip line in India?
2: No, thank you.
1: No.
0: 24-year-old guy. Now, I will tell you this. He's only 40 feet in the air. So he's at like some, I think he's at some like resort or something like that. And he gets, they're going to go ziplining, he and his brother. And he gets on the zip line and they put him in there. And as he leaves the, what do you call that? The deck that he's standing on to go ziplining, he probably gets about a second down the rope. And then all of a sudden, if that goddamn clip doesn't come loose and he eats it from 40 feet.
1: What happened?
2: Antler broken?
0: Say again?
2: Did he break an antler?
0: No. No. Humans don't have antlers.
1: Did he break a neck?
0: No. No.
1: Okay.
0: But two arms and two legs.
1: All of it?
2: Why did that excite you to say?
0: You got to watch him fall. You got to watch him fall. Watch his face. You could tell he knows he's falling.
2: All right. Here we go. Is it on the big screen?
1: Oh, got a warning.
0: Yeah. Well, of course, Diane. The guy's going to fall. All right. You ready? Here he is. Watch him. It goes quick. And woo!
1: Oh,
0: boom.
1: God.
2: Oh, Elliot.
1: Oh, my God.
0: He's fine.
1: No, he's not. You said broken arms and broken legs.
0: Both arms, both legs.
1: Oh, he'll be fine. He'll come right back from that.
2: Severe nerve damage.
1: Oh,
0: see,
1: good.
0: That's from the bone break. He'll be fine. Oh, you didn't have the audio because Srini was standing up there telling him, do not, do not. But now there's a big fight. There's a big fight between the resort and then the company that like runs the zip line.
2: And?
0: Oh, everybody's pointing the finger at everybody. Like, nobody's taking credit.
2: Of course.
0: Well, the only one not pointing the finger is the guy who fell because his arms are both in casts stuck out like that. All right. Quick break. We come back. We do some news. Right after that, cash for you with Elliot in the Morning's Hundreds a Day.
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5: More humid today with storms this afternoon and highs at 90.
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19: Virginia Beltway crash, inner loop before Braddock Road over on the right shoulder, lining up out of Springfield. Slow again approaching Gallows, northbound Virginia 95, slowing before Route 3, just past the interchange. What's left of the crash, blocking the left lane, loading up on a rollback. Slowing in Aquia, Dale City into Woodbridge, Lorton into Newington, 395 delays getting past Landmark, and then near the Pentagon to the 14th Street Bridge. Inner loop stacks up St. Barnabas Road to the Wilson Bridge, the outer loop through Landover and Greenbelt, 95 to Georgia Avenue, and merging past River Road. I'm Beverly Farmer, that's your traffic up to the minute.
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0: right, we got to get into some news. Right after that, I have cash for you. Ellie of the Morning's Hundreds a Day. Give you a chance to call in, win yourself some free money. Love that. Diane, let's get into some news, please.
1: Be wary of what the weather's going to be doing later on this afternoon. A lot more humid this morning. You'll notice the mugginess when you walk out the door. That's because you've got some storms that are going to be coming through later on this afternoon. So further out around, say, 2 or 3 o'clock, and then closer into D.C. Metro, probably closer to dinner time, 5 or 6 o'clock. But they are saying strong winds. Richmond's getting it, too. Richmond expecting strong winds as well. Lightning, heavy rain, flash flooding is possible.
0: And it's today and tomorrow. Yeah, it's supposed to be bad.
1: More scattered storms and thunderstorms tomorrow into Wednesday as well. They said don't be surprised even if you see some tornado activity, too.
0: By the way, you know when it's beautiful? Have you looked at Friday yet?
2: I have not.
0: Now, granted, we're not doing magic outside, but at Fallen Oak Distilling, mm-hmm. Friday evening, it's beautiful.
2: Hey, you beautiful. Can hang out on the field at Lone Oak Farm and drink beer.
0: Well, I was going to say, exactly.
2: Before our event.
0: Maybe I pregame a little bit, but it's supposed to be beautiful.
1: Friday, like sunny and 80.
0: Beautiful on Friday.
1: Yeah, yeah. Also today, President Trump has signed orders to impose additional tariffs on goods that include wine, hockey sticks, plywood, furniture, and more coming out of Canada. They said the White House says these import taxes are in retaliation for what they call Canada's unfair treatment of American exports, including alcohol and cars. Another car recall to let you know about. NHTSA is announcing more than 288,000 Ford Explorers need to call back because the roof rail cover can become loose and fly off of your vehicle. These are Explorers that were built between 2016 and 2019. Dealers will inspect these covers and repair or replace the push pins and the clips if needed. The NHTSA website has all of the necessary VIN numbers.
0: Hey, real quick, I'm just noticing something over Diane's shoulder. Where the hell is that shark video from?
2: Isn't that crazy?
1: Yeah.
0: Is that that's out in California.
1: Yeah.
0: That's not Contender, the one that's up in, going up and down the eastern seaboard.
2: No, it's not.
0: Look at the size of that shark. And those people are just out in the water, mm-hmm. 5 feet away from it.
1: Swimming.
0: Now, granted, they didn't put themselves there. The shark came up. That video is crazy.
1: Yeah.
0: Nobody got hurt, right?
2: No. Shark didn't bother them at all.
0: Holy crap. Wow. That's something.
1: Defaults on student loans have apparently been surging across the United States. They have reached record levels as people struggle to keep up with paying those bills as well as keeping up with their everyday bills. They said today about 9.5 million people, 1 in 5 federal student loan borrowers are in default, meaning they are more than 9 months behind on their payments.
0: And it's going to keep getting worse as because everybody that's graduating in the last year or two still has student loans.
1: Yeah.
0: But they don't have jobs.
1: Right.
0: So it's just going to keep getting worse for a while.
1: Also, Fairlife, one of the largest milk brands owned by Coca-Cola, has temporarily stopped all production in the United States after a ransomware cyber attack that breached its computer systems. They said the product quality and safety were not impacted by this attack. However, as a precaution, they took affected systems offline and has paused production at all U.S. Fairlife facilities.
0: Fairlife's awesome. I only have their chocolate milk, but Fairlife chocolate milk's awesome. Fairlife chocolate milk is great.
2: What makes it so good?
0: The taste.
2: Mm.
0: The
2: novel. I've never had it before.
0: Oh, really? Fairlife does really, really well. I bet Fairlife is one of your bigger milks that people have. But yeah, their chocolate milk is fantastic. Thick.
1: I just get like the Harris Teeter.
0: It's rich. Brand. Exactly. Yeah. Thank you. You get Harris Teeter chocolate milk?
1: No, no, no.
0: When the last time you bought chocolate milk?
1: I didn't say chocolate milk. I'm just getting like regular milk.
0: Oh, I don't know where our regular milk's from. But yeah, our chocolate milk's from Fairlife. It's awesome.
1: Also, some vandals are being sought after a home that was being built for a family to benefit from Habitat for Humanity in Petersburg got damaged over the weekend.
0: By the way, that family's supposed to move in soon.
1: August 1st.
0: And
1: a couple of weeks.
0: They went there to, not the family, but they showed up after the weekend,
1: mm-hmm.
0: and they think it was a bunch of, young neighborhood teenagers.
1: Yeah, because they're seeing the neighborhood Ring cameras.
0: Dude, they bashed out every window in the house. They ripped every cabinet off the wall. They took, brooms and sticks and stuff and shoved them through the wall. Belt to ass, man. And that's a family that's moving in there that needs help.
1: Exactly.
0: That was going to move in. And you just destroyed their house.
1: Mm-hmm. So they're hopeful that.
0: So the Habitat for Humanity people showed up. They were just bringing their families with them and like, we got to bust ass.
1: Back to square one again.
0: Horrible, horrible story.
1: Heads up, police are going to be increasing traffic enforcement throughout Fairfax County because it has been a decidedly deadly year for 2026 so far. So at this time of the year in 2025, there had been 11 traffic deaths reported. Right now, they're at 26.
0: In Fairfax County?
1: Yeah.
0: Wow.
1: 11 pedestrian fatalities, 15 vehicle deaths. So they said that they are going to be stepping up, planning another wave of those road shark campaigns that have been successful in the past. Trying to cut down on aggressive driving. And they also said in Montgomery County, speed limits on many roads throughout the county are going to be going down. This part of House Bill 562 that lets county officials lower the maximum speed limit on local roadways to 20 miles an hour, and in some cases as low as 15 miles an hour. So these are
0: 15?
1: Roads throughout Bethesda, Clarksburg, Colesville, Gaithersburg, Kensington, Rockville, Silver Spring, just to name a few.
0: 15? You can't drive 15 miles an hour.
1: Look for the signage on these specific roadways where the public has asked for the speed limits to be reduced.
0: Oh, well, then let's put that into effect.
1: Look for those to come probably by the end of August. I don't know what kind of parenting or if you can even blame Amy Fisher, but there is something seriously wrong with her son.
0: Wait, Amy Fisher,
1: the Long Island Lolita.
0: She's the one who shot Mary Jo Buttafuoco.
1: Back in the headlines.
0: Remember when Mary Jo Buttafuoco goes through the airport security and
3: goes off.
0: Metal
3: detector.
0: Right, and she's like, I got a bullet in my brain. What was his name?
1: Joey Buttafuoco.
0: Joey Buttafuoco and Mary Jo Buttafuoco, and then Amy Fisher from Massapequa, Long Island, shot her in the head.
1: The Long Island
0: They were
1: Lolita.
0: Having an affair.
1: Yeah.
0: Joey Buttafuoco loves Zubas.
1: Apparently,
0: I'm sorry, back to Amy Fisher.
1: Amy Fisher is back in the headlines because her son is accused in a disturbing case of animal cruelty where her son is being accused of microwaving his pet cat.
0: Shut up.
1: Yeah.
0: Are you serious?
1: Yeah. So they said that initially they weren't sure what caused the poor animal's injuries, but they
0: said, I didn't even know Amy Fisher had a kid. I had no idea.
1: They said this is her oldest son. I don't know how many kids she has, but...
0: Her kid, how old is he?
1: He's in his 30s.
0: Oh, okay. Old enough to know better.
1: Mm-hmm.
0: Well, I mean, at any age, you're old enough to know better. You're a 30-year-old dude, and you just microwaved a cat?
1: Yeah.
2: She has three children.
1: Animal cruelty
0: really?
1: Charges. Yeah, and I guess he is the oldest?
0: God damn. That's horrible.
1: After a couple of Major League Baseball games that were played at the Field of Dreams ballpark in Iowa, Kansas and Iowa become the first two Division I college baseball teams to play at the field that was originally constructed for that 1989 movie that starred Kevin Costner.
0: Oh, that's cool. Yeah. So are they going to start playing college games there?
1: Sounds like it.
0: That's awesome. I like that.
1: Those will be happening in October.
2: They also spoke to the time of year and how different it will look what we've seen it during the Major League Baseball games.
0: But October isn't college baseball season.
1: October 10th.
0: Is not college baseball season. Because the College World Series goes on, like, even after school is out. So is this like an exhibition game?
2: Yes.
0: Oh, okay.
1: Mm-hmm.
0: Wait, so why is it going to look different?
2: Because of the time of year. Think about it. It's not going to be lush.
0: Oh, that's true. That's true.
1: So it's going to be...
0: it's going to be all Halloween-y.
1: More like brown and nasty and...
0: Oh, well...
2: They said compelling autumn colors.
1: Oh, okay.
2: Are you hearing that or just saying that, brown and nasty?
0: I like that, though. That's pretty cool.
2: Yeah.
0: If you're Iowa and Kansas, that's great.
1: Baseball, the Nats beat the Rockies last night 7-3, so they will play again tonight in Denver. The Orioles' winning streak came to an end last night as they lost to Boston 6-5, but Boston has now won 14 in a row. Another game set for tonight in Boston. Sources are saying that the Green Bay Packers have signed defensive tackle Devontae Wyatt to 3 years, $57 million for a new contract extension. $20 million of that is guaranteed.
0: Man, training camp starts on Friday. I think rookies report on Friday, and then veterans will kick in early next week. But we're all ready to training camp.
1: He is now under contract through 2029. Mystics beat the Golden State Valkyries last night, 90-82. That's a look at news and sports.
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18: Virginia Beltway Inner Loop, you line up out of Springfield. An earlier fender bender before Braddock Road moved on, but a broken down tractor trailer has been blocking the right lane before Braddock Road, the new focal point of delays. Virginia 95, crash that was north of Route 3. Fredericksburg has moved on. Still have volume delays. Stafford to Aquia, Dale City into Woodbridge, and Lorton into Newington. Inner Loop slow St. Barnabas to the Wilson Bridge. The Outer Loop Landover to Greenbelt. 95 to Georgia Avenue from Old Georgetown Road toward River Road with lanes open. I'm Beverly Farmer. That's your traffic up to the minute.
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0: 866-2-ELLIOT. 866-235-5468. Hi, Elliot, in the morning.
1: Elliot?
0: Yes, sir. I'm sorry. Yes, ma'am. Hi, who's this?
1: This is Morgan.
0: Hi, Morgan. Where are you calling me from?
1: Midlothian, Virginia.
0: Excellent. Well, listen, Morgan, I am going to give you $100 cash.
1: You there?
0: Yeah. Oh, did I lose you there for a second?
1: I'm losing you a little bit.
0: I have money for you.
1: I lost you.
2: Oh, no.
0: I can hear you. What's wrong? Your phone keeps beeping.
1: I'm beeping?
0: Morgan, don't hang up. I don't want to put her on hold. What if she goes away? How about now? Morgan?
1: Yes, I'm here.
0: Oh, there you are. Good. Hey, good. Hey, I'm going to put you on hold. I want to give you cash. You got yourself
1: $100. That's awesome. I appreciate it.
0: Hey, happy to do it. Hey, are you married or single?
1: Married.
0: Married. How old were you when you got married?
1: 27.
0: 27. Hey, can I ask you something real quick, and then I'll put you on hold because I don't want to lose you. Hey, how old is your husband?
1: Now we're 31 and 32.
0: Okay, no, but was he 27 or 28 when you guys got married?
1: 26.
0: Oh, 26. Was he living on his own, or did he have a roommate?
1: We were actually living together.
0: Oh, sinners, sinners. That's all sex and everything. All right, very good. Very good. Morgan, you hold tight 1 second. Enjoy your money, all right?
1: Awesome. I appreciate it. Thanks, guys.
0: Hey, you got it. Hold on 1 second. Here was the reason I asked. I read something yesterday. There's no way this is true. There's no way this is true. So I don't know why I was reading this dating thing, but they were saying one of the biggest deal breakers for a chick is if a guy has a roommate.
3: What age?
0: Like, not like 22 or 23, but like starting to get up there. Like late 20s into your 30s.
3: Hmm.
0: Like if you're a 34-year-old dude and you have a roommate, no girl wants to date you? Why?
3: I could see but I could see some people having a problem with that.
0: Really?
3: Yeah.
0: Would you date a 34-year-old girl with a roommate?
3: Yes.
0: Yeah, I would too.
3: Do you guys care? Probably not.
0: In the article, they actually say it's not a big deal to dudes at all.
3: Of course. Of course.
2: Yeah.
0: But that's a big deal to chicks?
2: It can be.
0: Really?
2: I mean,
0: why?
2: You probably aren't going to be spending a whole lot of time over there. You're going to be...
0: Why? Why can't you spend time just because I have a roommate?
2: I just go back to, like, Scott had roommates. At that point, I was living by myself.
0: Right.
2: I think I spent the night over there once.
0: Why?
2: And that was after a party.
0: Was it because, like, oh, I have my own place, you should have your own place?
2: No, not necessarily. I think he was just like, why would we stay here when we can go to your house when it's, or your place when it's, you know, empty?
0: Right. But why couldn't you?

0: same bed.
1: No, but there's going to be common areas.
2: The bathroom in the hallway?
3: I'm in a two-bedroom apartment.
1: Because your boy's sitting there on the couch, you know, playing video games in his boxers.
3: No, okay. First of all, we're adults, okay? We're 32 years old.
1: That's a very likely scenario for that age.
3: May I please? We each have our own. Can we agree we each have our own bedroom? We're in a two-bedroom apartment.
2: I wasn't visiting that.
3: Mm-hmm. Yeah, okay. He's not sitting on his boxers on the sofa. You know where he's playing video games? In his room.
1: Not necessarily.
2: The TV's in the den.
1: Yeah.
3: I'm playing on my computer. I have a monitor in there.
2: Oh,
3: I'm 32. Bigger TV.
2: He's a gamer?
3: No.
1: Bigger TV in the living room.
3: Yes, but also, we're entertaining.
1: Okay.
3: Like, why are we treating 32 like 16?
1: No, but I'm saying, what if you come home with Jackie?
3: Right.
1: And somebody, and he's already there. He's already established, ownership of, at that point, TV room.
3: That's fine. I'll go in my room. Or I have another idea. We'll hang out for a little bit.
2: Oh, fun.
1: Yeah.
3: What's wrong with that? I like the guy. I live with him. Jackie can't talk to him.
2: This is exactly why you don't want to date someone with roommates.
3: Why does that make me undateable? Why does that
2: Because
3: make...
2: every time we go back to your place, there's a chance we have to hang out with Sam.
3: Yeah. Sam's awesome.
1: Shirtless
2: then
1: Sam.
2: You date Sam. If that's who you want to be with him.
3: I don't. I just, what's wrong? You know what? I'm 32 years old. I'm single. I enjoy saving money. So I'm going to stay with Sam. We have a nice two-bedroom apartment. Maybe we'll go sit. We do have a balcony. Maybe we'll go sit on the balcony.
1: Yeah, just you and I, the alone time. Yeah.
2: So every time I come over, we have to
1: sit
2: outside.
1: On that tiny ass balcony.
3: Or we could sit in my room, but Sam just sits on the couch. why don't you see the problem
1: in that scenario?
3: No, I really don't. Why can't you get along with Sam? Like, we walk in and
1: No, but it's like every time you walk in, I got to make small talk.
3: Okay. And now,
1: he's not getting up. He's not going to move until he at least gets a couple more levels going. So no.
3: Okay. Why does he have to be a dorky gamer? Why can't
1: he was a dorky gamer?
3: Why can't he just be reading?
1: That's what he wants to do in his free time. That's fine.
2: Go read in your room then. If you don't need the big TV.
3: Well, I'm sorry. I didn't know you guys were coming home. Well, this is my house.
2: Oh, I know. Yeah. You share it with my boyfriend. It's almost like my boyfriend envisions a longer life with you than he does me.
3: So why is it, though? Why is it? So now Diane's roommate's with, who's your, give me one of your friends. Give me one of your friends.
1: Ann,
3: yeah. Diane's roommate's with Ann, right?
1: Mm-hmm.
3: Yeah. I'm dating Ann.
1: Mm-hmm.
3: I come home with Ann. Diane's got her big ass feet propped up on the couch. So I'm not supposed to. I don't care. I would walk in. You know what? I would be friendly. Oh, hey, Diane. How are you? Joy and I just had a great time. We're going to have another drink. Would you like one? Yeah. See, look how accommodating and friendly I am.
2: We agreed it's different if you slipped or swap the roles.
3: Why? Why is that different?
2: Threesome.
3: Yeah, I don't get it. I just, and then all these people were like, oh yeah, get your own place. That is major red flag.
1: Yeah, but with as expensive as it is, it's not exactly feasible. That's why you maybe got to be a little bit more accommodating to the roommate who might be bringing somebody home.
3: Exactly.
2: So has that age bumped up then?
3: What do you mean?
1: I would think so.
2: Because I could see people who have roommates in their late 20s that are a turnoff.
3: You're telling me we're
2: already in our 30s.
3: Oh, yeah.
2: Because of the situations that may be happening financially, our age that we set it at was early 30s, right, for this example?
3: Mm-hmm. Yes.
2: I'm telling you, there are people who don't want you to have roommates in your late 20s.
3: Oh, absolutely. Yes. They were talking to one group. They were like, if you're 28, you should be living on your own.
2: Yeah, but plenty of people feel that way. So
3: I'd like to be. Well, I'm sorry, I travel for work a lot.
2: How far are we edging up that number?
3: What do you mean? Like, where you have to be out and on your own?
2: Where maybe even if it's you, Elliot, you'd be like, okay, why do you still have roommates?
3: Okay, I'm not going to date a 40-year-old woman with a roommate.
2: So your cutoff is 40?

0: 80?
1: Oh, no, it's less than that.
0: Okay.
1: Yeah.
0: What is it? And I'm not saying this has to be the number that you observed your entire life. I get it. We just signed into the story about the student loans and the debt and trying to restart your life.
1: Yeah, no. But even still, get out. The I'm not dating a 40-year-old with a roommate.
0: How about 35?
1: 34. I think 34.
0: Okay. It's pretty accommodating.
1: Why, do you think it's lower than that? In real life, do you think I would be lower than that?
0: I do.
1: Really?
0: Yeah.
1: You think I'd be like 28?
0: I think you'd get down into the 20s.
1: Do you really?
0: I think it would annoy you over time. I'm not saying you would immediately say, oh, deal breaker, I can't date you because of the situation, but it would grow old.
1: Maybe. Well, now I'm trying to imagine, and I don't care what their setup is, like why they're living with somebody. Like, no, I don't care what that reason is.
0: I said that we can take into consideration that it's tough to get work these days.
1: It's tough to get work. You just got divorced, whatever it is.
0: Oh, okay. Well, I wasn't thinking of like their
2: past. It's just expensive in general to live around here.
1: No, 34, got divorced. She moved in with a girlfriend. Yeah, I'm in there. I'll hit it. But yes, no, at some point, I'm not 40, definitely not. Get your own place. Like, go and be independent. Well, that sounds harsh because 10 years ago, I was all in favor of it.
0: I just think it would wear thin.
2: Yeah.
1: Is your number lower than mine? Yeah.
2: I mean, I'm trying to think. Yeah, but it was a different time back then.
1: Okay, yeah, but now it's now. I'm trying to imagine now.
0: What was your number back then?
2: Probably like late 20s.
0: Oh, okay.
1: Oh, so that's no different.
0: I thought you were earlier.
2: Mid to late 20s.
0: Oh, there's the mid.
2: Mid.
0: Oh, yeah. She's creeping down.
1: 24?
2: I'm just saying, because I...
1: 24?
2: But I always had a screwed up schedule. So when I was able to move out and live by myself, it was glorious. And which meant anybody I was dating was always over at my place.
1: Right.
2: Because they had roommates.
1: Diane, I've lived in my own apartment since my junior year of high school.
2: Right. Yeah, same
1: but
2: age.
1: I would
2: say like mid.
1: But I can't look at somebody and go, oh, you're a senior in high school still living with your parents? Loser!
2: No, of course not.
1: No. Yes, living on your own is glorious.
2: Yeah.
1: It is great.
0: For many reasons.
1: Yes.
0: Not just you're dating.
1: I'm dateable.
0: According to Diane.
1: 24 is tight. That's mid-20s.
0: She was saying years ago.
2: Like 20, but even back then, like 26, 27, okay.
1: Well, now we crept up. Maybe. Now we've crept up.
2: But I just, God, man, that first time you live by yourself, it's the best.
1: It's the greatest thing in the
2: yes.
1: world. Man, your crap is everywhere.
2: Mm-hmm.
1: Everywhere. Where am I going? Actually, if I got a roommate, it'd probably be neater than if I lived on my own. Line one. Hi, Elliot in the morning.
3: Hello, is this me?
1: Yeah, hi. Who's this?
3: Hey, my name is Tristan. I'm from Edgewater, Maryland.
1: Yes,
3: look,
1: sir.
3: If I just passed the gas station, it's $4.20 a gallon. If you are older than 35, it's hard to believe. But if you're 35 and younger, in today's day and age, you will understand roommates because everybody has roommates. You cannot do it on your own.
1: Hey, how old are you?
3: I'm 28, and I live with my fiance.
1: Oh, okay. But no room. That is your roommate.
3: Yeah, that is my roommate. But I'm saying if you're single and you're dating and somebody's coming over, they should expect roommates if you're 35 or younger because you have to be very well off to be able to afford rent and your car to drive to work and everything else. And like I said, gas is $4.20 right now. It's been up and down. But
1: right.
3: It's not looking good.
1: How old? When did you get engaged? Like, have you guys been living together for a long time?
3: So we were renting from her parents before February. In February, we moved out here in Edgewater. We used to live in La Plata.
1: I gotcha. Okay. But it wasn't like she was 26 and living with a bunch of roommates and you were 26 living with a bunch of roommates.
3: No, but that's the case for all of our friends, right?
1: Right.
3: You're either married or together, you have kids, and you're kind of renting a small spot. Or you're living with one or two other roommates. If you're good off, you guys would have got... have a house with multiple bedrooms with multiple couples. That way you can split the rent.
1: Hey, listen, don't get mad at me. Them bitches won't date us with roommates. Yeah, no, don't blame me. All right, dude, I appreciate it. Thank you, sir.
0: Andrew writes on Facebook, I have a roommate who has a girlfriend, and whenever they get home, I'm always on the video games in the living room.
2: See?
1: Yeah, well, I'm sorry. Sorry.
0: You said that, no, they play video games
2: in
0: your
2: room. No,
0: he'll
2: be cool. He'll go to his room.
1: Get a monitor in your room. Come on. Where am I going? Or why can't we all just sit out on the couch and watch a movie together? Line three. Hi, Elliot, in the morning.
2: Romantic.
4: Hey, Elliot. How are you?
1: Good. Who is this?
4: My name's David. We've talked a bunch before in the past. I hit on, like, so many gray areas of this whole conversation. So it's a little bit different. I'm 40, almost 41. I own, with my sister and her family, the townhouse we live in.
1: Okay.
4: And so it's a three-level townhouse. I have basically, you know, the caveman in the basement. However, it has, like, its own entrance through the garage. The main level has the main entrance for the house, and then they occupy the upper two floors. But I get flack all the time in this situation. Because, like, and it's not even, like, they don't even have to meet anyone. Like, I have, like, essentially, like, a studio basement.
1: Dude, you've got a basement apartment. Like, you've got
2: separate
1: your own
2: entrance
1: thing.
2: Is key.
1: Yeah. And people...
4: And I own. And it's, like...
1: And
4: like
1: wait a minute,
4: crazy.
1: And women, and you're a red flag to women because you're living in the basement of a townhouse?
4: Yep. I mean, they just look at it that way. But I mean, they don't also understand the perks. Like, so we both have, like, both levels have animals. So, like, if I'm out one night, I'm like, hey, guys, like, take care of the cats the next morning. They're like, yeah, no problem. No issue. And I can go out. I can be gone for weeks, you know?
1: Single basement dweller cats. I get it.
2: Oh, come on.
4: I mean, it's a typical man cave, Elliot. I mean, I also, you know, I save a little bit of money. I can buy my $1,000 Lego set. You know, like, it's great.
1: There's
4: a
1: lot of reasons you're not getting laid.
2: Stop talking.
1: All right. Very good. Thank you. That I don't like that one. I mean, take the rest of him away.
2: No, with the separate entrance.
1: But just a single dude living in a basement? Yeah, who cares?
0: So he's not only confirming this report, he's saying it extends beyond what they're claiming.
1: Yes. Line eight. Although I wouldn't date a 40-year-old woman with roommates.
2: Yeah, but living at the bottom half of a house where it's almost like a completely separate place?
1: I think I'd be all right with that. It is weird, though. A buddy of mine lived in a basement apartment.
2: That was part of a home?
1: Yeah.
2: Yeah.
1: And, like, you just knew the family was upstairs. Now, granted, it's this guy's sister, but it was, like, the guy who called.
2: Yeah.
1: But, like, my buddy who lived there, and he was dating what is now his wife at the time. It was just weird. Like,
2: so he had no connection to that family?
1: No, he just
2: He was just a
1: rent.
2: Renter, yeah.
1: Yeah, he paid him rent.
0: How long was he there?
1: 2 years.
0: Whoa.
1: Yeah. No, it's weird. It is weird.
0: Diane, would you have ended up the wife of that person?
2: Mm.
1: Why?
2: Come to my house.
1: Oh, my God.
0: How much Lego did he have?
1: let me grab line eight. Hi, Elliot, in the morning.
5: Hi, is this me?
1: Yeah, hi. Who's this?
5: Patrick from Richmond.
1: Yes, sir. What can I do for you?
5: So, I got divorced a few years ago. It's a four-bedroom house. I'm 39, about to be 40. I lived in the house alone for 2 years, which was fine, but it was just four-bedroom house. It was creepy. And then I had three empty bedrooms I was never doing anything with, and I didn't want to sell the house because it was in such a good part of town. So then I rented all three bedrooms out. And it's great because they pay every single one of my bills that I have in my life, and not one of them have ever complained about, you know, a girl coming over. I've never had a woman. I've had a few little situationships here and there, and they never complain about the roommates. If anything, they like it because I have so much extra money. I can do whatever I want whenever I want.
1: So they like that when they come over to your house, there's three randos that are just hanging out.
5: Well, they don't really hang out, and they always stay in their rooms unless they're making food or something. They kind of just stick to themselves.
1: I have a question, though. Is this, and I'm not, listen, good on you, right? Like, you found a way that worked. Is this a little bit different? Because you're really their landlord.
2: Mm-hmm.
1: You're not really roommates.
5: Kind of, yeah. I guess you're right, then.
1: Because,
5: I mean,
1: like,
5: we're all cordial. We're friends, but we just don't, you know, we've all lived together for at least a year and a half. But I mean, if one of us asked the other one to go hang out and do something, we would, but we're just not that group.
1: Right. Yeah. Well, that's what I mean. Like, you guys aren't boys. You're just you're landlord and tenant. That may be a little bit different. Still, listen, I'm not saying if the 40-year-old woman that I'm now dating with, who rented out the rooms in her house to three other women, that's still like, oh God, now I got to. Well, you know what? I'll just sit in here with a boner while you go ask why they didn't pay the rent. I'll be right here.
0: You're not
1: that's
0: impressed
1: weird.
0: By the status, like almost they're like a baron of some sort. Like, this is my estate, and these are my payees.
1: That doesn't impress me.
2: So he's making a decent amount of money on it.
1: Yeah, no, I get that. Mm-hmm. I get that.
0: But that's where it sounds like for Diane, it becomes frustrating, because then she's looking around and saying, well, you're saving this money, you're making this money. What are you spending this money on instead of getting out on your own?
1: I know one guy that's spending it on Legos. Is it worse that I'm 39, Diane? Uh-huh. Is it worse that I have Sam, Big Z, and Coast Guard Kurt are my roommates, or I'm at home with my parents?
2: Mm.
1: Oh, my God. Parents are 1,000 times
0: yeah,
1: worse.
0: It's become so common.
2: I know. So many people move back in.
0: It's not back in the day.
2: Yeah.
1: And I don't mean I'm there to take care of them. Like, I'm not like a...
0: But that's the story you told.
2: Right, right.
0: That'd be great. They meet her for the first time, and they seem totally normal.
2: Yeah, she doesn't have Alzheimer's.
0: Like, Mom, sit back down in the chair.
1: No, you know what I would do? If I was dating Diane, and I said, like, I had to tell Diane, well, I live at home. My mom has Alzheimer's. I would tell my mom, I'm bringing a woman home. Her name is Cindy.
2: Oh.
1: So that way, every time, I'd be like, oh, hi, Cindy. And yeah. When she turned around, I would look at Diane and go, see, she's crazy.
2: Mom, don't act so alert.
1: Hey, why do you keep misplacing things?
2: Oh, keys are in the fridge again.
1: I'm sorry, Cindy. What? All right, let me do this. Give me a quick break. It's Elliot in the Morning.
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8: More humid today with storms this afternoon and highs at 90.
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24: Virginia Beltway lining up inner loop after Van Dorn Street through Springfield and toward Braddock Road. Broken down tractor trailer still in the right lane waiting for the heavy-duty tow truck. Northbound 95 slowing out of Newington. Southbound slows across the Occoquan to 123. New Virginia crash reported on eastbound Route 7 right before Loudoun County Parkway. The inner loop lineup, St. Barnabas to the Wilson Bridge. The outer loop slowing in Landover to Greenbelt. 95 to Georgia Avenue through Bethesda toward River Road. I'm Beverly Farmer. That's your traffic up to the minute.
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0: Friday night. It's Elliot in the Morning's Night of Magic. We'll be at Fallen Oak Distilling in Olney, Maryland for our Night of Magic. Four packs of passes for you all this week during dirt. So we got a little bit before we get there. But I will have those passes for you. You will join everybody that won their passes last week. Remember, I just need everybody in your group to be 21. And I don't care if you bring friends, two couples, it doesn't matter to me. But we will be there on Friday for our Night of Magic. If you need any info, Facebook, X, Instagram, at EITM online. What is the legal term when, well, let me back up. What's the saying, the punishment doesn't fit the crime?
1: Yeah.
2: I've heard that.
0: Mm-hmm. Yeah, right? That's where, like, you do something small and, like, the punishment is outrageous. Or you do something really bad and then you get a slap on the wrist.
1: Yeah.
0: What legally is that? Like, there is a legal, what's the word I'm looking for?
2: A Latin word?
0: No, I don't speak Latin. but that is a real thing. It's not just an expression.
2: Who did I just read learned Latin for a hobby?
0: Oh,
2: it was Tom Hiddleston studied Latin to read the graffiti at Pompeii.
0: Just go eat pizza.
1: Relatable.
0: No, but you know what I mean? Like, that's an expression that's been around forever. The punishment doesn't fit the crime.
1: Mm-hmm.
0: But that is a real legal thing.
2: That's then, if you appeal, a judge will then use this legal term to explain what happened and why the appeals allowed to go through?
0: I don't know about all that. I do know, like, for example, let me just give you an example. If you went to 7-Eleven right across the street and you stole a piece of gum and the judge said, you get a life sentence and that's the only crime, like, you would appeal that and go, that punishment doesn't fit the crime.
1: Right.
0: And it's not saying that what you did isn't a crime. It's just saying that's unreasonable.
2: Is this sort of what you see sometimes when juries find in favor of a plaintiff and the defendant is a corporation and it's like $500 million?
0: Yes.
2: And then it comes back in another trial that was too much money.
0: Yes, exactly. That is part of it. I don't know what that's called.
2: I don't either.
0: And in opposite of the you steal a piece of candy and you get a life sentence, you murder a family of five and the judge goes, 6 months probation. It would be like that punishment doesn't fit the crime. And so courts get, I don't want to say hung up because it makes it sound like it's frivolous, but courts get filled with people who, in some cases correctly, and in some cases incorrectly, think that they are being punished too severely. It's very little that you come back and go, you didn't punish me harsh enough. Now, the person, the company may come back and go, that's too severe. But those cases do happen a lot.
1: Mm-hmm.
0: And I don't know what the legal term is for that. Am I going to line two? Hi, Elliot in the Morning.
3: Is this me?
0: Yes, sir.
3: Hey, don't they call that a miscarriage of law? I've heard that term thrown around quite a bit.
0: Miscarriage of law. I don't know. Like, I don't know if that means, like, the law is interpreted wrong. I don't want to say yes and be wrong.
3: Yeah. Well,
0: but I have heard that term.
3: It didn't go right.
0: But you know what? Let's call it.
3: Yeah.
0: Thank you, sir. Let's just call it the punishment doesn't fit the crime statute.
1: Yeah.
0: Just so we're all clear on what it is. So the Supreme Court has decided to hear a case of a punishment doesn't fit the crime.
1: Okay.
0: Let me see where you are on this. The Supreme Court, this is yesterday, the Supreme Court has agreed to review an Alaska bush pilot's claims that, what's wrong?
1: You're laughing at bush pilot.
0: I didn't laugh at all. I didn't laugh.
2: I wondered why you were sort of giggling. I didn't even catch that.
0: I didn't even laugh.
2: You laughed at the word bush?
0: No.
1: Yes, you did. You're laughing now.
0: Well, because now I'm thinking about it. All right, come on.
1: Okay.
0: We're the Supreme Court here.
1: Okay.
0: The Supreme Court agreed yesterday to review an Alaska bush pilot's claims that state authorities have illegally seized his $95,000 airplane after a passenger brought a six-pack of beer on a flight bound for a dry village. So this guy, his name is Kenneth Jupe. I believe he's 80 years old. Do I have an H? I think he's 80, right around 80, right? And so I don't know where like the little village is, right?
2: But he was based in Alaska?
0: This is his job. Yes. Yeah, he's based in Alaska, and his job is he's got like a little plane.
1: Mm-hmm.
0: And like a little Cessna, not even a Cessna. It's an itty bitty little plane, yeah. Right? And for a fee, this is his job. He's not breaking any laws or anything, but his job is he'll fly someone from one area to another where whatever this little dry village is, they don't have an airport.
1: It's all very remote.
0: Right. Yeah. So he flies people there. And I guess this is not uncommon in Alaska. And so instead of there's no train, there's no Uber. That's how you're going to get there. So either you're going to drive or they'll fly you. The pilot, Kenneth Jupe, sued in order to block his plane being taken away from him after he was convicted of an alcohol-related misdemeanor charge. The Alaska Supreme Court ruled in the state's favor, saying that the pilot was subject to criminal forfeiture rules.
2: Okay.
0: However, yesterday, we, the Supreme Court, agreed to hear the case. He argues that taking his Cessna would violate the Eighth Amendment's excessive fines clause. I like punishment doesn't fit the crime.
2: Yeah, ooh. That's catchier.
0: Yeah, excessive fines. Ugh. According to the pilot, what did I say his name is? Kenneth Jupe. I'm in my 80s now. I have been fighting this for a decade. So a decade, he hasn't had his plane. In April of 2012, 14 years ago, Jupe was preparing to fly a passenger from Fairbanks, Alaska, to a remote village. I just found the name. Beaver, Alaska.
1: Of course.
0: Where alcohol is banned.
2: Right.
0: So this goes back 14 years.
1: Mm-hmm.
0: So he's flying a passenger from Fairbanks to Beaver. The passenger, a woman, packed a six-pack of Budweiser along with several other groceries in her luggage. State police troopers ended up searching Jupe's plane before it left and spotted the six-pack of Budweiser in a shopping bag belonging to the woman. The pilot, his company, and the passenger were all charged with a misdemeanor offense of knowingly transporting an alcoholic beverage into the dry community of Beaver.
1: And did the passenger know about these restrictions?
0: The passenger pled guilty. A jury convicted the pilot and the company, it's his company, after the trial. The judge sentenced him to 3 days in jail. That in and of itself seems excessive.
1: Yes.
0: Now, listen, he turned a blind eye. He knew that she had beer.
1: Okay.
0: And he turned a blind eye. So he's not without some fault. I'll give you that.
2: You didn't say that, but.
0: I'll give you that.
2: You've read that?
0: Yes.
1: I was assuming he just didn't know.
2: Yeah, that's what I thought.
0: Oh, no. He got hit and went to trial. Now, I don't know in trial. Maybe he said he didn't know. It was my understanding that he knew that she had beer. And he turned a blind eye.
2: Mm-hmm.
0: So, okay, you got a misdemeanor, 3 days. Courts across the country apply multi-factor tests to determine whether a fine or forfeiture is grossly disproportional to the gravity of the offense. That's the punishment not fitting the crime. 14 years ago, he let a passenger fly with a six-pack of Budweiser. They took his plane for 14 years. Doesn't that seem a bit much?
2: So the plane was taken from the get-go.
0: As forfeiture, yes.
2: It's not like...
0: He did 3 days in jail, and the company's plane was grounded for 14 days. Or 14 years.
2: Okay, because I was just wondering if it's the end of a decade-plus long battle where he owes so much money, they then took the plane.
0: No, not at all.
2: The plane was taken right away. The plane,
0: yes. Two things happened to him. He was hit with a misdemeanor. They took his plane and put him in jail for 3 days.
2: Yeah.
0: And he has spent the last better part of a decade fighting to get his plane back. And the courts in Alaska have kept saying, no, you committed a crime. You let somebody fly with a six-pack of beer. That is my understanding that he knew.
2: I guess this is a broader pilot question. So if Bagel wants to step up to the mic.
0: I'm right here.
2: Putting aside Alaska's alcoholism issues.
0: Right.
2: And dry versus wet communities and counties. Is it the responsibility of a pilot to know exactly everything that's packed by a passenger?
1: Yeah, because it doesn't sound like there's any sort of security screening that you're going through.
0: No. It's not.
2: So this is a very specific problem to Alaska.
0: According to the Alaska courts, yes. But now, I will tell you this. I've taken beer into dry communities. Like, where is the... I can't remember. When I lived in Philly, one of the down-the-shore communities... I don't know if it's Margate, Wildwood, LBI, but one of them is dry. And right across the line was a liquor store.
2: Mm-hmm.
0: And we used to stop and buy beer there. But not just us, everybody. But if you were just spending like a long weekend or something, and somebody had a house and whatever,
1: yeah,
0: and you were going to stay in that area... You stopped at that liquor store, drove across the bridge. Cops were on that bridge all the time. They knew what everybody was doing. Nobody cared. You just couldn't be drinking in the car.
2: But those rules probably go back hundreds of years.
0: Oh, probably to the blue laws or whatever.
2: To their founding, this community's founding, and maybe they were rooted heavily in religion. Obviously, Alaska's laws are set up because of the alcohol abuse.
0: There is a very heavy alcoholism rate in Alaska. I get it.
2: It does seem, from everything you've
0: But you're going to take the guy's plane for does, 14 years.
2: It seems excessive.
0: Don't you give the guy the plane back?
2: And also, he was a pretty clean guy in terms of his record.
0: Oh, I don't see anything about a previous record. I don't see anything about him having any issues previous to this.
2: Mm-hmm.
0: But to answer your question, if I'm a pilot of a private plane for hire, and Diane hires me to fly her to, where am I flying? Detroit. You're going to go see family. I don't give a crap what's in her bag.
2: But are you supposed to?
0: No. I didn't pack it for her. I mean, I care if she's got a bomb in there.
2: Are you supposed to? Is there a checklist you need to run through with her?
0: How would you know?
2: Well, you wouldn't know. That's what I'm saying. Is there something that you're supposed to ask her about specifically, or some things just to make sure, hey, we're crossing. I guess he wasn't even crossing state lines. But I can't fly you if you have this or that on your person.
0: I'm going to say no.
2: Like a weapon? Are you sure that...
0: People fly with weapons all the time.
2: I know they do, but are you screwed if for some reason that plane is searched? As the pilot who didn't have the item, it was your passenger.
0: I only know one person who has their own plane and is a pilot. And when I say know him, it's not like I'm his friend.
2: Isn't it your son's friend?
0: No, he doesn't own a plane. He's got a license to fly, but he doesn't have his own plane. No, Pittman.
1: Oh.
0: But like, if I was going to fly on Pittman's plane, first of all, hell froze over. Number two, is he asking me, Elliot, what's in your bag? No.
2: I'm not saying everyone does, but are you supposed to?
0: If not, I'll tell you what, if I get on Pittman's plane, I got 48 sticks of dynamite and a bomb.
2: No, your luck. It'll just be a six-pack of beer, and it exploded all over your clothes. And no,
0: actually,
2: and no one cared when it came to law enforcement.
0: No, because you can't fly unless that beer is clear. Hmm? Pittman has a very strict rule on his plane.
2: Oh, he doesn't want any dark-colored liquor?
0: Only clear alcohol.
1: So it doesn't stain?
0: Thank you, because somebody spilled red wine on the leather seats.
1: Damn it.
0: Mm-hmm.
2: Hate when that happens.
0: Yep. Way to go, LeGrette. Hi, Elliot, in the morning.
4: Is this me?
0: Yeah, hi, who's this?
4: Hey, this is a couple of quick corrections. Likely Beaver, along with hundreds of other villages, are only accessible by bush plane.
0: Right.
4: So that may be one other factor going into how this is kind of excessive. In fact, the federal government, I think, even subsidizes what they consider to be airlines that are pivotal to, like, existing. There's airlines into Northwest Pennsylvania that require... that are like cheap cost, like from Dulles to the middle of Pennsylvania for $50 or something.
0: Right.
4: Because it's considered vital to that area.
0: Okay.
4: It exists all over Alaska. The next thing is I think this is great. The Supreme Court is taking this up because this is a known problem. It's called civil asset forfeiture. And it exists all over the place. And it was done to combat like the mob and to combat drug cartels.
0: Right.
4: But basically, if you get pulled over in a car, let's say, for speeding, and there's a bag of $10,000 next to you, they will take it, and you can't get it back. And it just exists in perpetuity. There's nothing you can do about it, because the assumption is that, which is, I believe it's an incorrect assumption, the assumption is that no one should have $10,000 in their car.
0: No, but that makes sense to me. Like, now I understand what you're saying is, like, I'm running drug money, and let's say it's $100,000, and I sped. Well, cash isn't illegal, but I understand. Exactly. I understand what you're saying. They would surmise is up.
4: Sorry, not to interrupt, but yes, exactly. That's what it's used for. But here's the other thing that they do. They take your car, they take all of your possessions, and they hold it indefinitely. So that is probably what Alaska is doing. They're using those civil asset forfeitures to say, this was the vehicle that was used when you committed this crime, and therefore you can't get it back. And there's nothing you can do about it, because it's been written on the books, and there hasn't really been a civil asset forfeiture.
0: So can I ask you this? Let me interrupt for a second. Let me ask you this. But, okay, you pull me over in a car, and I've got $100,000. That's fishy. There's a guy flying a...
4: Is that a crime?
0: Well, hold on. I was talking. I'm flying a woman who's got a six-pack of Budweiser. It's clear she knows she's going to a dry community. She brought a six-pack of beer with her. It's not like it's not like, oh, you must be cartel. It's a woman flying a six-pack of beer, which I'm not saying she shouldn't even get in trouble for. If those are the laws, then you get a slap, you get a misdemeanor. But they're going to take this. They put him in jail and take his whole plane?
4: Now, I don't know if this is entirely civil asset forfeiture or not. It just sounds exactly like what I've heard.
0: Right.
4: Look it up. This happens all the time, where people get pulled over, and then if there's marijuana in the car, they seize the car, and it takes people months, years. In the meantime, they're racking up fees for impound just because the car was taken under these rules of civil asset forfeiture, which are set up by states.
0: Gotcha.
4: It's good that this is going to the Supreme Court, if that is what it is, because you'll see that this exists all over, and it's a way that these police departments are funding themselves, because they're getting fees for impounds, they're getting all sorts of things. They sell the cars to auction after a certain amount of time. People don't ever get them back. They take the money.
0: Right. I get what you're saying. I totally get what you're saying. All right. Very good. Very good. I appreciate it. Thank you, sir. Yes, Tyler.
2: Charlie writes on Facebook, the way you read it, Elliot, sounded like they got him before they even took off. So how can they charge him for taking beer into the dry village of Beaver?
1: Or is it just attempted?
0: Okay. I understand that. That's like when I drunk drive and throw my keys out the window. Mm. I wasn't driving.
2: No, that to me, that's different. He's right. I don't know. Is that?
0: Yes, how it they got him before he took off. They knew where he was going. The beer's on the plane.
2: I know, but it does seem like a technicality that you could fight after 15 years in court. Hey, did you guys forget? He got me before he even made it to Beaver.
0: But they knew that he was taking the... Or okay. She, not even he. She was taking the...
2: Usually
0: by the way,
2: a point like that would ruffle your feathers.
0: She's the one who should get in trouble.
2: You said she pled guilty.
0: She pled guilty. You know what she got? A slap on the wrist.
1: Right. The other guy's got his plane taken away.
0: This guy lost everything. Mm-hmm.
2: And this will be... a part of the next session for the Supreme Court?
1: So October, right?
0: They said fall.
2: Yeah.
0: Wait, is that right? It just said they agreed to do it. I assume that means in the fall.
2: Have to keep an eye on the SCOTUS blog.
0: But is okay, that's your job. I'm not doing it. but is that question, honest question, is it that strict where you can't pull in there with a six pack?
2: In Alaska?
0: It has to be.
2: I bet it is.
0: I mean, if they're going that far,
2: it's not Ocean City, New Jersey.
0: Right.
2: Which a lot of people have pointed out is a dry town.
0: I wonder, is that where the house was that we went?
2: I don't know.
0: I went with Belaris, and there was no way he was making it 4 days without a drink.
2: That's great.
0: We bought a lot of liquor, too. But they knew that we did. It was right across the bridge. Line three, I have to go quickly. Hi, Elliot, in the morning.
5: Wasn't Diane's nickname at Radford the Dry Beaver?
0: All right, very good. Thank you, sir.
1: Write it down.
0: You're right, Kristen. That was important. All right. Pardon me.
1: You okay?
0: I got a French fry in the tube. All right. Oh, 866 to Elliot, 866-235-5468. 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
7: More humid today with storms this afternoon and highs at 90.
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18: Maryland crash, Ellicott City, eastbound I-70 is now closed between Route 29 and the Baltimore Beltway with a crash. Southbound 270 still slowing into Hyattstown through Germantown and Gaithersburg into Rockville. Outer loop delays, 95 to Georgia Avenue and Old Georgetown Road toward the Legion Bridge. Inner loop slow, St. Barnabas to the Wilson Bridge, Springfield to Gallows Road. 395 delays are slowest from the Pentagon across the 14th Street Bridge over to the 3rd Street Tunnel. I'm Beverly Farmer. That's your traffic up to the minute.
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0: 866-2-ELLIOT, 866-235-5468. Hi, who's this?
1: Hello?
0: Hi, who is this?
1: Hi, this is Anna.
0: Hi, Anna. Where are you calling me from?
1: I'm calling from Washington, D.C.
0: Excellent. Well, listen, I'm going to give you tickets to go see Muse, Block Party, and The Temper Trap. They are all in concert together. That show is next Tuesday night at Merriweather Post Pavilion. Some tickets still remain through Ticketmaster. But if you can hold tight, I will get some info from you. And I hope you have a great time at the show.
1: Oh, my God. I'm so excited. I've been wanting to see Muse forever. Thank you. That's so awesome.
0: Excellent. You'll have a great time. You hold tight 1 second for me. All this week, I have those tickets for you. We just got to kind of jam them in somewhere along the way. Oh, concert real quick. Does anybody have the story? What happened at the... So Morgan Wallen was in town Friday and Saturday of last week, right?
2: Baltimore, right?
0: Yeah, M&T Bank Stadium. Mm-hmm. Friday night and Saturday night. What the hell happened at the Saturday night show?
3: You're talking about the urination?
2: Yeah.
0: Yeah. Did that guy just pee on people in the seats?
3: Certainly sounded that way by, I think, Troy. Is he the one that...
0: Is Troy the... So it's a guy who... There was it... Okay, back up for a second. So Saturday night show, I don't know what section they were in, but at Saturday night show at M&T, there was a guy who... took a piss while in his seats. And I keep saying in his seats. I don't think he was like down on the floor. I think he was like in like, I don't know, lower bowl, upper bowl, whatever it is. I know the show was sold out. But it was like instead. So I'm standing here, right, Diane?
2: Yep.
0: I'm standing here. But the people that he peed on, aren't they? It was a family.
2: Yeah.
0: It was a guy and his wife.
3: A brother and 8-year-old niece.
0: Yeah. And his brother and his brother's daughter.
3: Was it definitely that brother's kid?
0: It was somebody's kid. Yeah. It was an 8-year-old.
3: It was Troy's niece. We know that.
0: Yeah. So it was Troy is the guy, and he was there with his wife, Troy's brother, and whoever owns that kid.
3: Yeah.
0: Okay. And so the drunk guy, I don't know what else to call the guy, the urinator, he was behind him?
3: Yes.
0: And he had to go bathroom.
3: Mm-hmm.
0: So he just took his pecker out.
2: Yeah.
0: And started peeing. Can I ask a question? Not that this makes it better. Was he like trying to just pee on the ground and it was splashing, or was he like hosing him? Again.
2: I mean, they said splashing.
3: I see what Elliot's saying.
0: It's one thing. And again, I'm not excusing
2: like
0: it.
2: Was he aiming?
0: Yeah.
2: For that.
0: Like, it's one thing. Like everybody, not, let me finish my sentence.
2: Not Tyler.
0: No. Everybody has gotten peed on.
3: I think we know who did it. He's right here in the studio.
0: No. You know what I mean? Everybody has gotten, maybe girls haven't, but everybody's gotten peed on. If you've ever been like in a public bathroom or something where those urinals are tight, or if you're at a trough, it splashes. And there have been times where you'll be taking a pee and somebody will be taking a piss right next to you. Like, I'm thinking of like Caps games, right? You go into Caps games, you go into any stadium and it is urinal, urinal,
2: it'll
0: urinal,
2: happen.
0: Urinal. You're going to feel at some point you're going to be like, I hope the person was talking and spit on my leg. You get urine on you. It happens. Mm-hmm. But that's not, it doesn't. That guy should go to the bathroom. I'm not making no excuses for him. But that's what I'm saying. Was the guy just peeing in front of him? And that's a tight area. And you're down. Did it splash on him? Or did he, like, piss on the back of the guy's neck?
3: Well, they said legs.
0: Both not good.
3: They felt it on the legs.
2: Yeah.
3: But then they also said a nearby group was also...
2: splashed?
3: Does he say splash or just peed on? So you don't really...
0: By the way, if it's on my legs and I was in front of you, like, so now I've peed, it's gone down that hump into where my seats are, and now I've got a flood coming through there. And you know, brother's been house and beers.
2: Right.
0: I've made it through Brooks and Dunn and everybody else that's opening. I'm hot, and I've been drinking all night.
3: Brooks and Dunn opened the show?
0: I thought that's who was out on the road with Morgan Wallen.
3: Oh, okay.
0: Or did Brooks and Dunn do Friday Night? Oh, and Ella Langley.
3: But so, but then when they turned around, like the guy wasn't trying to be discreet about it.
0: Oh, no, they said his junk was, well, is the guy's name Troy?
2: Troy is
0: said
2: the guy,
0: his junk was out.
2: Yes.
0: Yeah.
3: The man's junk.
2: Troy is the victim.
3: Yes.
2: Yes.
0: Yeah.
2: Not.
3: Which he tried to explain a lot to the police officers who told him they couldn't do anything.
2: Because they didn't actually see it happen.
3: I guess that was part of it.
2: Yeah.
0: Wait, so, okay, so that's the part where I'm lost, yeah. Right? Well, I mean, I'm trying to make too much about the splash versus the piss. And the real truth is, go to the bathroom. Like, I don't think I've ever, no, I'm trying to think back. How old was the guy that peed?
2: Did it say?
3: Didn't say.
0: Because I'm trying to think, have I ever peed in my seats at a show?
3: Hell yeah.
0: I'm trying to think. And I believe that answer is no.
2: It makes it seem like you're sitting in your seat peeing.
0: No, but I'm even trying to think, like, as a teenager, messed up. Was I ever at a show where I was, like, messed up, I wasn't going to leave, I was watching some band, and I was like, hey, I'm not going to go to the bathroom, I'm just going to kind of pull my shorts aside and pee here.

0: to Troy, and Troy's filming this whole interaction with the four cops, that this is where their hands are tied. They cannot do anything further, and that Troy would have to file suit outside of an arrest or a detainment. That's not going to happen.
1: Because they didn't see him urinating.
0: More or less. That part's a little unclear.
1: Right. I mean, in the moment, that sucks. But it would be no different than if I just poured water on my leg and went running up to a cop and was like, Tyler just pissed on me. I could see where they're coming from, I think.
0: Troy said the guy had been obnoxious earlier in the night, loudly talking on his phone and bumping into people.
1: I believe both of those accusations.
0: But then had chilled out before things turned for the worse. He does believe it was someone else's seat, not his own. The stadium has promised to make things right for Troy, but he's yet to hear back. And as you see,
1: what's the stadium doing?
2: Yeah.
1: What's M&T doing?
2: Like, oh, come to a Ravens game? I don't know.
0: And as you see in the video, the police explain to him how he can pursue charges on his own.
1: To go after? Do they know who the urinator is?
0: Yes.
1: Oh, they do?
0: Mm-hmm.
1: Oh, so then he should go after the urinator.
0: But there's so much money then involved in that. Like, it's not that easy. And that's Troy's problems. And it's clear. I mean, I haven't seen a follow-up with him. But when he's obviously very impassioned talking to the police, he cannot believe that they cannot do anything about the situation, and it's on him to seek justice.
1: But is that because they don't know that he actually peed on him?
2: Or they didn't see it happen, right?
0: I believe that's the assumption.
2: Yeah.
1: Again, when you tie it to the event, but there's part of me that gets that.
0: Right.
1: The urinator's lucky Troy didn't turn around and whip his ass.
2: Yeah.
0: You certainly risk that when you are exposing yourself in front of children.
1: I was really even just at the taking a piss on somebody.
0: Yeah, because he said he was still out of his shorts when they turned around.
1: Like, what was the show you drove to Philly for? Springsteen.
0: Yeah.
1: If you were standing there and the guy behind you was peeing on your leg, wouldn't you just turn around and punch him in the face?
2: Tyler?
0: I'd assume it was a cup of some beverage. You think I'm punching someone? Come on.
1: The guy has literally got his penis out peeing on you?
0: If I was with my children, I'd kill him.
1: Yeah, there you go. Thank you.
0: But if it's just me, I didn't even notice.
1: Come and get it.
2: I don't want to get involved.
0: Xfinity Mobile's got a condensation problem.
1: What a
0: problem,
1: great
0: mister.
1: It's so hot. AC. This feels great.
0: So you can see, too, why Troy's that much more fired up. He's with an 8-year-old.
2: Yeah.
1: Right, I get that. I'd be hot whether I was with an 8-year-old or not. Watch this. Hey, Kristen. What would Mike have done? Punched him. Exactly. I'm surprised the urinator, not only by Troy, I'm surprised other people didn't get him. I think if you had your penis out and you were taking a leak at a show,
2: yeah,
1: this day and age, somebody would come after you. There was probably a time it'd be cool.
2: When would it have been cool?
1: Didn't people used to pee a lot at the race?
2: At the track?
1: Seats? Yeah.
0: And you just, as a nearby
2: ignore it
0: race goer,
1: you knew it was coming. Yeah, you knew it was coming. That people were, and no disrespect to RIR, sorry, Richmond International Raceway.
2: Yeah,
0: I know that people used to talk about the urine dripping down from the bleachers to the people walking below.
1: That happens a lot. Well, that urine's still going on in the bleachers.
0: But I don't remember anyone saying, "Man, I love race day."
2: Remember the good old days?
1: No, I didn't say love it.
0: When it was cool to pee on your row. Anyone in your row.
1: Right. No, but if it's dripping down, people are peeing there.
0: Yeah, I think we've heard stories of that, but it's not like the people down below were also fine with it. Was that ever acceptable?
1: I just think you knew going to the race, the person next to you
2: there was a good chance.
1: Maybe peeing in their seat. I believe. I don't even know where I'm going at this point. I want Troy. Line 3. Hi, Elliot, in the morning.
3: Hi, is this me?
1: Yeah, hi. Who's this?
3: Hi, this is Kelsey from Annapolis.
1: Yes, what can I do for you?
3: Yeah, I am.

0: we were at Fenway Park to see Zac Brown Band, and we were there with, me and my husband were there with a friend, and she does have a history of peeing in public places, but we were just sitting in our seats, and she's like, I have to pee, and in her defense, the women's restroom blinds were, like, atrocious. I ended up going in the men's room, but she's like, I'm just going to pee at the seat, and our seats were, like, right at the top of these stairs. And it was, like, the folding chairs. When you got up, like, they folded. So she kind of, like, positioned herself where, like, the chairs kind of folded up. So it just, like, goes down. But the pee just, like, starts going all the way down the stairs. And we're like, oh, my God. Luckily, like, anyone would just think she, like, spilt a beer or something. But, and she wore a dress. So, like, you know, she had a little bit of an advantage there. Didn't have to, like, whip anything out. But, yeah, it was, we were like, me and my husband were just looking forward. We're like, what is happening? Like, the people behind us watching.
1: Oh, my God.
2: So. Pretend like you don't know.
1: And so,
2: like,
1: she hunched herself into that chair, pulled aside, and took a leak. And it's Fenway. I mean, you're actually doing Fenway a favor by peeing on it. But nobody got mad. Well, nobody was any for the wiser.
0: Totally. And we were, like, drunk enough that I was like, I don't really know if anyone around us is paying attention. And, like, I'm assuming everyone was just, like, drunk enough that they weren't noticing. And it was, like, dark out. But it was pretty impressive.
1: All right. Very good. Very good. I appreciate it. Thank you, ma'am.
3: So according to TMZ, who has picked the story up.
1: Oh, here we go.
3: Troy says the first Maryland State Police trooper to respond stated that the cops couldn't arrest him because the trooper hadn't witnessed the alleged incident. Troy then says a Maryland Transportation Authority police detective tracked down and detained the man outside of the stadium. Video shows officers then talking to Troy and explaining how he can pursue charges.
1: The MTA grabs the guy outside and detained him. But what happened at that point?
3: I think, because don't they make it clear they have his information?
2: Yeah.
1: The urinator.
3: So is that where they got his license or ID? Or
1: right.
3: Took down
1: so they said to Troy, here's the urinator. If you want to go after him, go after him.
3: And Troy now says that MDTA police is handling the investigation.
1: So urinator may still get in trouble.
3: I don't know. It doesn't sound like Troy thinks anything will happen unless he does it himself. I don't mean like vigilante justice.
1: Yeah, no. Unless he files charges or pursues it. Oh, boy. And I got everybody. Where am I going? Line 4? There's no way these are all seat peers. Hi, Elliot in the morning. Hello?
4: Hi, is this me?
1: Yeah, hi. Who's this?
4: Hi, my name is Ryan. I'm actually a deputy here in Maryland.
1: Hey, were you on call during the Saturday night Morgan Wallen show?
4: No, but the state police and MTA absolutely dropped the ball. In the state of Maryland, there's like 10 or 11 types of crimes that law enforcement can make a warrantless arrest on, even if it did not occur in their presence. One of those is indecent exposure.
1: Right.
4: So they absolutely could have arrested that guy and charged him with indecent exposure. All they needed was for this guy to basically provide them a statement saying, hey, we were at this concert. We felt like we were getting splashed or something. We turned around and this dude's, penis was out.
1: Right. So his wiener's out and he's taking a piss. That would have been enough for them to, like, detain him?
4: Not even just detain him, to arrest him, to charge him with indecent exposure.
1: Right.
4: And, like, funny enough, actually, I ended up pulling up the statute, too, just to kind of, like, cover myself on this one.
1: Oh, it's in the penal code.
4: Mm-hmm. Oh, yeah. Yeah. Maryland Criminal Procedure 2-203, specific crimes subject to warrantless arrest. Says a police officer without a warrant may arrest a person if the police officer has probable cause to believe that person has committed a crime listed in subsection B of this section. And one of those is indecent exposure.
1: Right, so as long as Troy and his family and the other people, like, didn't you say other people around them saw it?
2: There was another group.
1: Yeah, so there's a whole group of people that are like, yeah, this guy had his penis out. He's taking a leak. So that to me is reasonable or probable cause, right?
4: Yes.
1: Yeah, I'm not a cop, but I would think.
4: Yeah, and like obviously, you know, there in the moment is not to prove whether or not the dude's guilty. Like obviously that's what court is for, but it gives you the probable cause to make a warrantless arrest.
1: So that's interesting.
4: Unfortunately, that's just laziness, you know, in my opinion.
1: Right.
4: But the area that we work in, or that I work in, that, no, that I can guarantee you somebody would have gone to jail. And if we hadn't, that definitely would have ended up as like a complaint and we would have ended up in internal affairs or something like that.
1: Gotcha. Gotcha. Hey, officer, I appreciate it. Thank you, sir.
2: Ooh.
3: So Troy in the video is incredulous.
1: But and angry.
3: But it sounds like he doesn't realize it at the time because he's being explained one story. But if the caller's right with his facts, he was being given bad information.
1: Well, he was getting lied to.
3: Yeah. Or they just didn't know.
1: Oh, that code?
3: Yeah, I mean, remember, it was the trooper that said first he couldn't do anything, and then he was talking to the transportation authority.
1: Right.
3: So you do have different agencies. Man.
1: Now, I have a question. If somebody was at that show on Saturday, do they even have any idea this went on? No, you would have no idea.
5: If you were born in that section.
1: No. Now you know.
5: Now you do.
1: But if you were there on Saturday, you have no clue what's going on.
3: No.
1: Hell, there could have been 1,000 people peeing all over the place.
5: I bet he wasn't the only one.
1: No. But I mean, you could be at any part of the stadium.
5: Yeah.
1: Unless you were right there, you've got no clue that it was going
3: on. And literally right there.
1: Yeah. You could be three rows in front of him. You would have no idea. I mean, unless Troy was really causing a scene.
3: Now, last time we needed a Baltimore stadium's security represented on the phones, we did get a call from the guy who was working that Orioles game when they kicked the kid out.
1: Oh, that's right. Remember, he was part of the escort team.
3: So maybe at some point this morning we'll hear from someone who was at M&T working security.
1: But what's the takeaway? What is the takeaway?
5: Go to the bathroom.
1: Go to the bathroom.
5: Yeah.
1: Yeah. And listen, I get it. The lines are long.
5: Yeah.
1: The lines are going to be forever long. Even I'm assuming even at like the family bathroom, it was long.
3: And don't blame the rain delay.
1: No, there's a lot of people drinking beer at the show. It's going to happen.
3: No. It doesn't have to happen.
5: It shouldn't happen.
1: No, it's the lines being long.
3: Oh, yeah. Yeah,
1: no, not people are peeing on
3: you. Oh, you're thinking back to when you were a teenager, not sure if you did it. It's because it was cool back then.
1: Times have changed, man. Times have changed. All right, let's do this. Give me a quick break. We'll come back. We got to do some news. Right after that, I do have cash for you with Elliot in the Morning's Hundreds a Day.
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20: Virginia Beltway still have volume delays interloop through Annandale and Tysons. Earlier broken down tractor trailer before Braddock Road. That has finally been cleared. 395 solid back near the Pentagon, heading across the 14th Street Bridge. 295, pretty extensive delays northbound from Joint Base Anacostia Bowling. And that takes you onto the inbound 11th Street Bridge to join the freeway delays around toward Main Avenue. Ellicott City improving. Still watch for residual delays eastbound I-70 at 29. That crash over to the shoulder. I'm Jamie Witten. That's your traffic up to the minute.
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23: 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Elliot in the morning.

0: I have cash for you. Elliot in the Morning's hundreds a day. Give you a chance to call in, win yourself some money. Thank you very much to Long Home, our partners in giving away cash. Diane, let's get into some news, please.
1: Death investigation underway in Falls Church, Virginia this morning after a 37-year-old man is accused of hiding the body of a 78-year-old woman at a local Sonesta Simply Suites hotel. This is the one on Hillwood Avenue right there in Falls Church. Apparently,
0: I know exactly where that is.
1: Medical examiner is going to do an autopsy to determine the person's cause of death. They did say the death was classified as being suspicious based on factors at the scene. They didn't say what the relation was between
0: it's some dude who's got like an old dead woman in his hotel room?
1: The 37-year-old and the 78-year-old. They haven't said, is this a family member? Is it an acquaintance?
0: Dude, that's nasty.
1: Yeah. So that's happening in Falls Church this morning. Meanwhile, our friends at Richmond Animal Care and Control are offering up $2,500 in reward money to the arrest and conviction of a person who shot a dog and left it for dead in a plastic bag. This dog, an 8-year-old Doberman named Sierra, went missing after the 4th of July fireworks in Wakefield. And apparently, she was found a couple of days later, a few miles away. She had been shot in the head.
0: Didn't they believe, like, the dog freaked out from the fireworks and ran?
1: Yes,
0: like,
1: right.
0: We hear that story way too often.
1: Yeah.
0: And then when they found the dog, so obviously they're out hunting, and then the dog turns up dead in a bag.
1: Yeah. Anybody with information about Sierra's death is asked to call Richmond Animal Care and Control. They're still searching for a motive after a shooting that happened Sunday night in Baltimore. They said six people were hurt in this incident, which happened in the 2600 block of Hollins Ferry Road. Apparently, they said it was just a bunch of people who were standing around hanging out on a Sunday evening when somebody came up, or two individuals came up out of a vehicle, opened fire, and then fled the scene. They're still searching for those suspects. In Homeland Park, South Carolina, a blind man has died in a fire at his home after his oven was accidentally turned on and his jacket caught fire.
0: Wait, did he turn his oven on? Like, did he bump it and it turned it on?
1: That's how it sounds like it happened.
0: But the oven is, I'm thinking stove, oven. The oven, like the wall oven, where you got to open the thing to get it in?
1: I'm just thinking about, you know, you've got the burners on top and then you've got the one down lower.
0: That's a stove. The one on top is the stove.
1: Isn't oven and stove interchangeable?
0: No.
1: For the average person?
2: Yes. The average person, yes.
1: Yes.
0: No.
2: And range.
0: No, the stove is the burners on top. The oven, you open the door and you slide something in there. You bake cookies in the oven.
1: Right.
0: Right? But then you got a stove top that you would put a skillet on.
2: But I can refer to the entire unit as either or, and I do all the time.
0: Oh, I'm very particular between the two.
2: Chef doesn't like when I mess it up.
1: Yes, chef.
0: Oh, so that's different. Because I was like, I don't understand how that. First of all, I don't understand how you accidentally turn on an oven. No, okay,
1: blind.
0: But I'm separate. I get. So you think Blind John just walks around his kitchen going, well, I hope I don't burn today.
1: I bet he's damn careful.
0: Okay, yes. No. By the way, no more, no less careful than everybody else.
2: Okay.
0: No, but that would at least make sense that he accidentally bumped and turned the stove on and his jacket caught fire. Oven, you'd have to open the door.
1: Right.
0: You'd feel
1: and,
0: the heat.
1: And like stand there for a good 20 minutes.
0: Yeah. That's why I think they meant stove.
1: Yeah.
0: That's why I think they meant stove.
1: In Arizona, a motorcyclist has died after colliding with a cow on a rural desert road in the southeastern part of the state. Sheriff's officials say the investigation into the exact circumstances of the collision remains ongoing. But it just sounds like
0: a
1: cow wandered into the road and this motorcyclist came up upon it at speed. In Australia, a 34-year-old woman has delivered identical quadruplet girls via C-section at 28 weeks and 4 days. Emily, Harriet, Catherine, and Alexa were conceived naturally.
0: Yeah, no IVF.
1: And are monozygotic babies, meaning they came from a single fertilized egg that split into 4 embryos. Very rare. They also shared the same placenta, which they say is unheard of.
0: Well, how big was that placenta?
1: So 4 sacs, 1 placenta.
0: It's like one of those big-ass yoga balls came out of there.
1: They said 4 sacs, 1 placenta. OBGYN say we think the figures are about 1 in every 15 million for a case like this.
0: I would have guessed more.
1: Yeah.
0: So I don't like the only part that I saw was no IVF, mm-hmm. which is unusual that you would have 4.
1: Yeah.
0: The you know, the other thing that's shocking, they made it 28 weeks.
2: I was going to say, I'm looking at a photo and they're much bigger than I expected.
0: Yeah. Mm-hmm. They made it 28 weeks. That's a long time.
1: They said they're in the NICU, but they're doing well.
0: Yeah.
1: You know,
0: like a lot of times, don't you even hear like just with twins, a lot of times, sometimes they don't make it 28 weeks.
2: What did they name them?
0: Oh, Diane said Harriet, Carriot, or something.
1: Emily, Harriet, Catherine, and Alexa. Mom and her husband already have 4 kids.
0: Then they got 8?
1: Yes.
0: Oh,
2: Alexa's named after the doctor.
0: Oh, really?
2: Yeah.
0: Ooh.
2: Dr. Bendall.
1: Why not? Like,
0: know,
1: pay homage
0: weird.
1: To the
0: well,
1: doctor who helped
0: they were
1: to
0: have
1: birth
0: 4.
1: The baby safely.
0: Like at that point, they were probably just grasping for names. I don't know. What's your name? I'll name after you.
1: I don't know. I'm out of ideas.
0: You know what my big fear would be? Well, my big fear would be that I'm having 4 kids.
2: That's why they have a GoFundMe.
0: Oh, do they?
2: Yep.
0: I may contribute to that one. If anybody does, remember EITM online. Hashtag. Get them a diaper. The 4 identical babies, I'd mess up the names.
2: And I think anyone would, and it be understood.
0: No, but I mean, like, I would just call them all Alexa. I have no idea. I'd butcher that up in a bad way.
2: Oh, you mean like the naming process?
0: No, like I would look at Harriet and call
2: her
0: Alexa.
2: That's what I'm saying.
0: Oh, yeah.
2: Who wouldn't?
0: Yeah, and I don't know. They may spend their whole life not never getting it right with me.
2: Well, this is your big fear now that they,
0: oh, my God, 4.
2: That they keep the right color booties.
0: Oh, is that how they're doing
2: on
0: it?
2: On Alexa. Oh, that's what they do sometimes.
1: Good prank. Switch them up.
0: Oh, light on their mind.
2: Because we've seen stories like that where later in life you find out, oh, you were actually
0: Harriet. You're Alexa. Whatever.
2: Are you okay? He did say he'd butcher the name. You're like Craig. Except you didn't
0: no,
2: do it in an announcement.
0: He couldn't spell the name. That's right, he yes. knew the kid's name, just couldn't spell it.
1: Authorities in all the local World Cup cities are hoping that the surge in beer sales that they saw during the tournament are going to continue.
0: Listen, the World Cup was great for business. It was great for tourism. It was great for hotels. It was great for bars. It was great for beer sales, which have been struggling over over the last, year or so?
1: Yeah.
0: So, yeah. No, listen, I'll take every penny of it.
1: All alcohol sales, beer, wine, spirits were down by about 5% last year, but they're saying that hopefully, obviously, they saw the big spike in all of the, especially people coming in from other countries, drinking a whole lot. They're hoping that that continues.
0: No, I think it's great.
1: For the rest of the year. Apparently, there is a tennis ball rule change that could have a big impact on the world of professional tennis. So as it goes right now, players start a match with new tennis balls, and they're changed after every 7 games. So apparently, after that, they go and then you change them every 9 games, right?
0: Right? So everything starts brand new, fresh tennis balls, mm-hmm. right? And then you play 7 games,
1: yeah.
0: And then they pop new cans, and everybody gets new balls, mm-hmm. and then they use those for 9, and then same thing. They pop them out, then it's another 9 and another 9.
1: Tennis players will tell you the balls fly fastest and bounce the highest when they are new, and as they get hit more and more, the felt on them fluffs up, which increases resistance on them and would make them less bouncy.
0: Yeah, I mean, all of that is 100% accurate.
1: Yeah,
0: so like I don't question any of that.
1: The plan is to change them out sooner.
0: Are you and I going to know that?
1: No,
0: like you're not skilled enough.
2: I still thought you were going to open the show with this morning.
0: No, I actually have no problem with this as a change.
2: I'm more concerned about the Yankees and Pirates fighting on a Monday night.
0: Yes, I didn't even watch that game. You know what game I had on last night? I had the goddamn Dodgers Phillies game on last night. Ugh. I actually don't mind this rule change. I don't mind this rule change at all.
2: It just seems like, because isn't this then how the tension and the rackets, like everything is strategically
0: everything changes.
2: Set up for what it has been. And this changes how you've been taught at that level, taught the game.
0: Yes, exactly. And they do. They have to then change their... Like, that's why they've got 35 rackets out there.
1: Yeah.
0: Like, look at Francis Tiafoe. He unpacks everything he owns and just throws it on the court. But you do. You have different rackets with different strength and different tautness of strings. But the players are the ones that are pushing for it. So they want it to be... That one doesn't bother me. Listen, I'm still digesting an 84-game hockey season. So I got a lot going on. But the tennis ball thing doesn't really bother me that much.
2: Truthfully, the thing I thought for sure you were going to start off with...
0: I'm sorry, Duke Street was covered in anthrax.
2: I know. But the UK did not contribute to that current... Powerball jackpot.
0: Oh.
2: And sales started today overseas. And you didn't like when they announced it, and today it goes, and that jackpot is so high, and someone who wins that could be British.
1: What?
0: Wait a minute.
2: Wait,
0: no, but now I'm confused. So England's joining, or Europe, who is it? The UK?
2: Yeah, UK.
0: So they're joining Powerball.
2: Which we talked about.
0: Right, but it's not their own Powerball. It's our Powerball?
2: Yes.
1: Yeah.
0: Whoa!
1: Wins at $567
0: million. No. Start fresh.
1: Like, y'all should start it too.
0: I paid $50 to get in on this thing, and I'm going to have, I just won! And you know somebody in England's
1: absolutely.
0: Winning.
1: Absolutely.
0: You know what? I'm suing.
1: Call it fixed.
0: No, who was the woman? Fatty Poo Poo, who called
2: Fatty
0: Panera?
2: Susu.
0: I'm doing the same thing. They purposely ran it up. And now that England's in, somebody from Dorchestershire on Wilson is going to be the winner of $1 billion.
1: This is your Panera.
0: God, how'd I not see this coming? I just thought they were getting their own. They start fresh.
2: I agree.
0: They should start fresh. That's boshy.
2: Could you imagine if you're in one of the five states that doesn't even sell Powerball tickets?
0: Yeah, great.
1: And then some UK person
0: Paul McCartney
1: wins.
0: Is playing.
1: In baseball, the Nats beat the Rockies last night 7-3. They've got another game tonight in Denver. The Orioles also losing to the Red Sox 6-5. Adley Rutschman is on the injured list for the third time this season with inflammation in his left wrist. Also, some good real estate porn. Phillies pitcher Zach Wheeler and his wife have apparently sold their place in the Soho district of New York for $26 million.
0: How nice is that place?
1: A million off.
0: It's got to be beautiful.
1: The original asking price. But I guess they fell in love with it when he was playing for the Mets.
0: Right.
1: They did a bunch of work to it and were able to sell it for a whole lot more than they paid for.
0: Oh, it is nice.
2: I checked the street below, though. Still may be flooded.
0: It is nice, though.
1: That's a look at news and sports.
3: Elliot in the morning.
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4: 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And then Nikki Glaser coming back to town. Last time she was here, fantastic. 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

0: 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It's Elliot in the Morning's Hundreds a Day. You call me. We get a winner. I give you some spending money. 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
2: More humid today with storms this afternoon and highs at night.
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15: Virginia Beltway still have volume delays interloop through Annandale and Tysons. Earlier broken down tractor trailer before Braddock Road. That has finally been cleared. 395 solid back near the Pentagon, heading across the 14th Street Bridge. 295, pretty extensive delays northbound from Joint Base Anacostia Bowling. And that takes you onto the inbound 11th Street Bridge to join the freeway delays around toward Main Avenue. Ellicott City improving. Still watch for residual delays eastbound I-70 at 29. That crash over to the shoulder. I'm Jamie Witten. That's your traffic up to the minute.
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0: 866-2-ELLIOT, 866-235-5468. Hi, Elliot, good morning.
1: Hello.
0: Hey, who's this?
1: Samantha.
0: Hey, Samantha, where are you calling me from?
1: Potomac.
0: Excellent. Hey, listen, I am going to give you $100 with Elliot in the Morning's Hundreds a Day. So you take that money
1: and
0: you have a little bit of fun with it. Samantha, hold tight 1 second for me, okay?
1: Thank you very much.
0: Hey, you got it. Hold on 1 second for me, please. Don't forget, once we get to dirt, a little bit later on, I will have passes for you to join us. It's Elliot in the Morning's Night of Magic. So when we get to dirt, we'll do that. Now, go back to yesterday for a second. Yesterday, I said I was wanted to try to track down somebody from the Washington Post by the name of Dan Morse, who wrote an article over the weekend that I got obsessed with. And it was actually around a news story that we had talked about when it happened. But good news, I got Dan Morse. Dan!
2: Hey, how are you?
0: I am doing great, sir. How are you?
2: Pretty good, thanks.
0: Hey, you're...
2: pull over.
0: Wait, oh,
2: don't
0: yeah.
2: become a story.
0: Yeah, pull yeah. over. Pull over.
3: Don't become a story.
2: Okay, sorry about that.
0: Oh, that's okay. Hey, by the way, you're, like I was saying, I read your story over the weekend, and we'll get into it. Dude, that story's crazy.
2: It really was. And thank you for the nice words about it. Yeah, it was totally crazy. It just kept getting crazier. So
0: let's back up a little bit. The actual story, or the start of the story, I guess, goes back to May. And it was a story we had talked about on the radio. Do you want to give a quick thumbnail of what happened in May, and then we'll go from there?
2: Yeah, in May, you know, we sort of learned from the Montgomery County Police of this murder in Silver Spring. And there was some interesting things about it right off the bat. You know, they named two suspects, two women, and they said one of the suspects was the daughter of the victim. And the homicide happened on the 12th floor of a high-rise in Silver Spring. They didn't really say that much about, like, how it happened, but, you know, they said that these two women were on the run, and they gave their names and their photographs. So that's sort of... That was initially what it was, right?
0: Right.
2: I think they put that information out maybe in June 3rd or 4th.
0: Right. And so that is, like you said, it takes place. Hildy is the 67-year-old mom, right? And her daughter is named Vanessa. And Vanessa's girlfriend is Samantha. And like you said, they took off. They're on the run. And did police know right away that's who they were looking for?
2: Yeah, I mean, you could see their warrant came very... It was a delay. I mean, it's a horrible murder. She had not been heard from since May 22nd, and they found her body on May 26th. So, you know, she was in there for a long time, dead. But they had a warrant for these two suspects within a day or two. There was some past, you know, with those two and Hildy, at least according to the police. And yeah, they had them locked in pretty early, but not early enough that, I mean, they were gone by the time they got their warrant.
0: Well, like you said, if it was on the 22nd, well, you know what, Dan, you might know the answer to this. I believe from reading your article, actually, they had the police were able to go back and find surveillance video of the daughter and the daughter's girlfriend, like walking out of the apartment building with like bloody sheets and stuff like that.
2: Right. So, you know, so much of these cases are surveillance video, right? So they, you know, it's the patrol officers that go there on the 26th and find her dead. The investigators come in, they, you know, they do what they do. Like, where's the video? They looked at video of the lobby of this high rise and they see Hildy letting two people in. And, you know, she's using a walker. You know, this is not a very healthy woman. I guess the video is clear enough for them to say, well, you know, we can compare this with, you know, there's little things in their warrant that you kind of say, oh, okay. They use the term police databases, that they had photos of these two suspects in there. And so they have these two, Vanessa, who's Hildy's daughter, and Samantha going into the lobby. And then there's video on the 12th floor in the hallway. And they have video of the three of them going into Hildy's apartment. And then some time passes, and you see Vanessa coming out carrying stuff towards like a trash room. So, you know, different trips back and forth. And one of them is a sheet that they said appears to be bloody. And I should certainly add that this is all what the police are saying. You know, the two suspects have not said anything. I don't think they've talked to the investigators at all. Certainly they have not said anything in court. And they don't really have, you know, the defense lined up yet. So, you know, I don't know what they're
3: right. And Dan, I can I appreciate how careful you are as somebody who works for the Washington Post. When you're on this show, you don't have to worry about any of that.
2: I appreciate
3: that. Yeah, you don't even have to use the word allegedly here. So that gets us to that they had several days head start. I don't want to call it that, but by the time that the welfare check was done, they get there, they find that Hildy, the 67-year-old, is dead, that Vanessa and Samantha had a couple of days head start. And then the story picks up, your story picks up. They end up in this very, very small town in Ohio, Genoa, Ohio. Before we even get to them meeting up with the person there, was that just on the way, or are you able to tell, Dan, was that just the direction they happened to be running? There's no way they targeted Genoa, Ohio.
2: No, that's just the way they were headed. I mean, I think they told some of the Ohio people that maybe they're trying to get to Oregon. I don't know if that was true. I know that Samantha grew up in Arizona, in the Phoenix area, so I think the cops always thought that could be where they were headed. They had some information that maybe they were in Nashville, Tennessee. They were looking around there, but I don't think they ever made it to Nashville. I think, the police knew where they were is when they popped up in this Ohio town. And, you know, I mean, part of my story gets into what they told the Ohio people who helped them. You know, their story was always a little bit vague. You know, they said their car broke down, and then they said, well, it was actually their second car. The first one caught on fire.
3: Right.
2: And they had a car that broke down in the area. You know, some of that might be true. I mean, they may have been stranded there. But, you know, one of the people who was trying to help her was like, oh, can you tell us where the cars broke down? I got a mechanic to maybe go look at the car. And they never really got a clear answer to that. So it's a little unclear how they ended up in Genoa, but I don't think they went there on purpose.
3: Right.
2: Like they didn't circle that on the map.
3: One of the people that they end up meeting is Adrian Berman, who says and tells you in your conversation with her that these two girls kind of reminded her a little bit of a younger self, a younger Adrian. And she was like, listen, I had a rough upbringing. I battled drugs. I was homeless a couple of times. And here are these two young women who end up in Genoa and are, you know, down on their luck. They have no money. Their car broke down, caught on fire, whichever of those stories. I mean, they're obviously lying, but that's okay. Adrian doesn't know any better. Adrian's a good woman. She actually leads a group of like women who need help and people who need help. She brings them in for a night and even says to him, because she's going out, come on in. Don't worry. I'm not a serial killer.
2: Right. Yeah. Like Adrian's one of those people, like in this business, just, you know, immediately when I was on the phone with her, she was just dead honest. You know, this is who I am. And she had no, you know, she would make fun of herself, like, I really shouldn't have done this. But, you know, I should have listened to my friends. But then she starts explaining why she did it. And that's where she's just dead honest about herself. She's like, you know, I was homeless twice. I've, you know, battled alcohol and I've been broke. And because, you know, I asked her, like, well, do you think you should ask them more questions? She goes, yeah, of course. But I know that when I was at my worst, the last thing I wanted to do was explain myself. And, you know, the people that I finally started to trust just accepted me. And I didn't have to answer 10 questions I didn't want to answer. So that was like in her mind, like, I probably should ask these people more questions, but I'm going to push them away if I do. And she really wanted to help them.
3: Yeah.
2: You know, as you say, she's in recovery, alcoholic. She started going to this meeting at this church, like, what is it now? You know, almost like 8 years ago. Took her a while, you know, ups and downs. she has been sober since 2023, and now she helps lead the group. She was just really, like, you know, she's very likable.
3: Yes, she's very, I mean, she's just a very kind woman. It's not, and by the way, so anyway, in your story, you go on to talk about how, like, she never thought anything of it. She was like, they were neat guests. One Samantha, I think it was Samantha, got a job at Taco Bell. Vanessa's doing that. Right. And again, you know, it's the middle of nowhere, Ohio. Here's this nice woman, these two young ladies who, you know, she thinks, yeah, you know what? They're down on their luck. All of Adrian Berman's friends are like, girl, you're crazy. Right. You just took these two people. You have no idea who they are, who broke down while traveling through town and decided to set up here. You took them in? You're effing crazy. And she's like, no, that's just, I'm a nice person and I trust people.
2: Yeah, right. And, you know, another thing I found really interesting about her is all that's true. But she also, you know, she's really got street smarts about her, you know, and she, given what she's been through, she knows how to protect herself. She knows how to look out. And she said, I relied on those, right? I was confident in my street smarts to sort of smell out trouble, and I was totally wrong.
3: You
2: know?
3: Yeah.
2: So she's partly naive, right? But I think, you know, in retrospect, she probably trusted, she had reason to trust her street smarts, but, you know, in this case, she was wrong about them. And she'd be the first to say that, you know,
3: Well, I mean, it's easy when you go like, oh, I was harboring two murderers for a week. Of course it is. Hey, so the person that kind of blows the whole thing up is this woman named Nikki, who's friends with Adrian. Right. What was it? Right. What was it about Nikki that said to Adrian? Like, so two things. Like, Nikki thought from the beginning, girl, Adrian, you're dumb. Like, you just got these two lunatics in your house. Not, I shouldn't say lunatics. They weren't acting that way. But these two strangers, right, you have no idea who they are. But you said that there was something that tipped Nikki off where, like, the name was wrong.
2: Right. You know, Nikki didn't quite trust them from the beginning. You know, she said a different feeling, like, you know, I think Adrian was willing to live with their sort of sketchy stories as well. That's just part of who you are if you're in this station in life. And Nikki was, you know, she took that to mean, well, I just don't believe anything they're saying. And I don't think, you know, you trust them at all. And, you know, Nikki has, you know, even a more sort of tragic background. She was addicted to heroin for 10 right. years. And, you know, so she says she came out of that not trusting anyone. And I was like, well, why does your friend trust everyone if she has the same background? And I don't know, this is really interesting. She said, well, my friend got all this help from people. So Nikki basically said she has a better view on people than I do.
3: Right.
2: And then, you know, Nikki was sort of always telling her as these days went on, like, you know, she was trying to be nice to her friend, trying to be deferential. But she started saying, you know, well, what's going on with them? And then, on like this Wednesday morning, so that's like 6 days into it, Adrian stops by and they're sitting there talking, and Adrian's like, well, the story's not really adding up. And so this is what, you know, it's pretty dramatic. Like, Nikki goes, hey, wait a second. They sent me, you know, Vanessa sent me $10 last night on Cash App, you know, which is kind of weird, right? Why do you have a Cash App account if you're so, you know, out there? And so Nikki says, I wonder if the name on the Cash App is like a real name rather than these names we have. And so she looks at her phone and it's a different name. It's Vanessa Henderson. And so she just sort of instinctively types it into a Facebook search bar and she hits search and boom, you know, their two photos pop up and it's their wanted photo.
3: Wanted for murder. Wanted for murder. And she's Venmoing you $10 for a pack of cigarettes and living with your friend Adrian.
2: Oh, yeah. Exactly. Exactly. And like Nikki said that she screams and she's dropped her phone and she's just like going bananas in her house. She's like, murders, murders. And, you know, what's interesting is at that point, Adrian's the calm one.
3: Right.
2: Like she picks up the phone. She looks at it. She does the little pinch thing, you know, where you expand the photo. She's like, oh, my goodness, those are the two women that are at my apartment. And Nikki's like, what are we going to do? And Adrienne goes, well, I'm going to call the police, you know? And so she calls them, and that's, and then from there, everything happened like that was almost like the peak drama, right?
3: Yeah, right.
2: The cops get out there really pretty, you know, I thought it was funny. Like the police department was so small that, the police chief, he's the only one on duty for the whole department that morning. So he has to like call two other departments to get enough people to go over there.
3: Right. To wait, you know, for them to get to Genoa so that they can go over there. You got two known murderers in Adrienne's house and you're like, oh my God, hurry up so we can go arrest them. Please.
2: Right.
3: But you know, right. The other part, Dan, there's a couple of parts that come out of this. That's amazing. First of all, like when, and I'm glad that you said like Adrienne looks at it and is like, I feel stupid, but I don't feel stupid for her. It's not like she knew or like they were dripping with blood or there was anything. And right. I love your explanation, Dan, about how the two women are different. Adrienne and her friend, Nikki. Adrienne. Right. Adrienne, both of them not bad backgrounds, troubled backgrounds, right? And sure, sure, and with sure. Adrienne, it was other people's help that got her through it. For Nikki, it was not trusting anybody else that got her through. So you could see where those two views would be diametrically opposed. But when you started right. when you started citing research about, because I do feel like people want to help each other. People want to be good to each other. And it's not that Adrienne was being bad or Nikki was being bad by doing it. But when you started citing the research, and listen, if anybody knew in hindsight that they had two murderers in their house, first of all, I'd freak out. If I did a search and realized the two people staying in my house were wanted murderers, of course everybody would flip out. But when you started going through the research and citing the numbers of how little or how the drop off is on how people trust each other, those numbers are shocking.
2: Really are, you know. And Adrienne was like such a good subject, you know, it was almost like enjoyable to write about, even though it's such a horrible story. Because I sort of kept her abreast of what I was doing. I was like, Adrienne, I'm gonna. There's this research to this, and I'm going to call some of these sociologists and see what they think of your thinking. And she just started laughing, and she said, well, good luck having people try to figure out my brain, you know. And then when I talked to the professors, you know, I could tell this guy wanted to say something slightly critical, but he didn't want to, you know, he was kind of like what you're saying, right? Like, you know, she's not adding up to the research, and she shouldn't have done this, but here's all this other stuff. And so I remember telling her, I said, look, you know, doctor, I promise you, whatever you tell me about Adrienne, I'm going to call Adrienne and tell her. And I bet she'll laugh at it.
3: Right.
2: And that's when he said that thing about, I think what she says is understandable, but I still think it was a little crazy. And, you know, sure enough, when I called Adrienne and said, hey, look, this professor, you know, she's just laughing on the other end of the line. And she's like, well, yeah, he's right. You know, so I'm glad to hear you say that. I'm glad she came across that way. You know, I wanted people to sort of understand her the way I came to understand her, which, you know, it's sometimes you don't succeed in this business of doing that. But so I'm glad to hear you had that impression, you know?
3: But, you know, like the two bits of research that stuck out is only 25% of Americans say most people can be trusted, which is half of what it was 50 years ago. And then the other thing is that there was a survey of 25 countries last year, and Americans ranked last in their likelihood of viewing each other as morally good. I hated seeing that.
2: Yeah, I had in there, at one point in the draft, I had the two winners. It was Canada and Indonesia. They're like tied for first. And we were behind everybody.
3: Yeah. Wait, so Canada and Indonesia are the ones who look at people as most trustworthy?
2: That's right. That's right. It's like, I think it's like twice as much as the U.S.
3: Yeah, I was shocked that we were last. That seemed. Are you a trustworthy? Dan, honest question. Are you a trust? Like, do you trust people or no? Or are you too much in the writing world where it's like, I have to research and do my background?
2: That's me. You imitated me perfectly there. Yeah, no, I'm writing a story right now about, you know, a different case, and my reaction was, I don't believe this, you know? So, which I guess, you know, you're supposed to do, because then it gets you to ask good questions. But, yeah, no, I don't think I'm nearly as trusting as Adrian. So,
0: you feel confident that no murderer is going to end up living at your house?
2: No, I think I might get some questions from other people who live in my house if I pull this.

0: Oil Mechanics is they both qualified for representation by the public defender's office. And usually when there's two, when there's co-defendants like this, the office in Montgomery County, just, you know, they just represent one of them. Because you might reach a point where they're at cross purposes.
1: Right.
0: So, you know, they're trying to, I think what they're trying to do is get a private attorney that then they'll fund. And so once they get them situated with the attorneys, it'll take the case long term. You know, I expect the attorneys maybe to file something to at least try to get them a bond, to get them out of jail before the trial. And when they do that, they would have to give some reasons of, you know, why they're not dangerous, or, you know, maybe the case is weaker than you think. And so, yeah, I eagerly await that.
2: There's no way they get out of jail. Dan, there's no way they get out of jail. Didn't the daughter, Hildy's daughter, like, go back to the very beginning, the daughter of the woman they killed, didn't you write that they're in a separate case? She whipped her uncle's ass with a baseball bat?
0: Yes. Yes. That's what the police said, you know, but then the police come out there. This is last year. Poor guy's like bleeding from his head and there's a baseball bat there. But, you know, the witness didn't want to testify.
1: Right.
0: And, you know, I do think pretty clear Vanessa's had some mental health challenges, you know, so there's probably a reaction of those who know her and maybe care about her to try to handle it that way. So, yeah, that happened. She's a really interesting person. I got an email from just some, you know, random person that read it. It said, oh, my God, those two stayed with me earlier this year. You know, I knew Vanessa when she was a good singer. And, you know, she was a friend of mine from back then. And, you know, we got a call from them. They were down on their luck. So, yeah, they stayed in our house for a couple of days earlier this year. And, you know, she said they were very nice, very respectful. And, you know, they seemed to be a little bit down. So we were happy to help them.
2: Wow. You know, how about that? That's two people. That's two. Now, yeah. Dan has already said not staying with you. Hey, do you think they read the article and were like, this is fascinating. I got to track that guy from the Post down.
0: Right. Yeah. No, I don't know. Maybe I should send it to him. I don't know if they're getting, the Post there.
2: Hey, dude, I'm so glad that, Dan, I'm so glad that we were able to, I assume as this case goes along, as slowly as it is, you're going to keep following it, right? Like, now you're in.
0: Oh, I'm totally in.
2: Excellent.
0: I'm totally in. Yeah, this is a very good, very interesting story.
2: Yeah, this one's good. Thank this you. One's really good. Yeah. Hey, I'm glad we were able to track you down. I enjoyed reading it. I'll keep up on all your stuff now.
0: Okay, I really appreciate it.
2: Hey, you
0: thanks
2: got
0: for,
2: it.
0: Thanks for having me on.
2: Hey, okay, thanks, bye. Dan. Thank you. Isn't that fascinating?
3: Wow.
4: Wild.
2: That Adrian woman had two killers in her house for a week.
4: Yes, she did. Very lucky.
3: Out of anybody who's going to invite strangers off the street.
2: Wait, don't say it. Don't say it. I know who you're going to say. I know who you're going to say. Do you know who she's going to say?
4: Yes.
2: On three.
4: Well, I know who she's going to say.
2: I know who she's going to say.
4: I don't know who you're going to say.
2: No, I'm going to say who Diane's going to say. So, we're guessing Diane's answer.
4: On
2: of all of us, who's most likely to let murderers stay? No, you can't say that.
3: Not just murderers.
2: People
3: just
2: who need
3: complete
2: help.
3: Complete strangers.
2: People who need help.
3: Stay in your home.
2: Right. And we're answering what Diane's answer is, and you're going to say it also, right?
3: Yes.
2: On three. Three and then say it. One, two, three.
4: Elliot.
2: 100%.
3: Is that what Kristen said too?
2: Absolutely.
3: Yeah.
2: There's an easy answer for that.
3: What do you mean easy answer?
2: What two countries are most...
3: Oh, because you're trusting? Canadian?
2: Thank you.
3: Okay.
5: Start the tariffs.
3: Yeah. Double up the hockey stick tariffs.
2: By the way, find me an American company that does hockey sticks. I'm glad you picked that scab. Like, now I got to get involved. No, but I would... You're not wrong. I would be the... I can't say the first one.
4: Of us?
2: Oh, of us?
4: Yes.
2: 100% the first one. To go, hey, somebody's down on their... They're just looking for a place to stay.
3: Yep.
2: I would. I would be, Dan would be interviewing me, and I'd be sitting there with my old Miss Pac-Man machine in the room talking to these two killers and still Venmoing them $10 to buy cigarettes.
4: I told you a couple days ago, and it made you uncomfortable, but there could be a child yelling at my door.
2: That's
4: and
2: right.
4: Although it sounds harsh, I wouldn't open it, and it is harsh, and that's why it's perceived as such.

0: But I would. I would help. I would want to help. I think it would be different with Jackie and the boys there.
1: Yeah.
0: Like, that would be, that it would be, that would be different. Like, if Jackie invited me in, I'd be like, what the F are you doing? Like, so, like, I'm smart enough to see that it's crazy. But I would also be the first one to do it.
2: You are Adrian, then.
0: Mm-hmm. No, I am.
2: You at first said you're not Adrian, but you'd still have them, not them specifically, them, but somebody who may be running from the law stay with you.
0: Come on in.
2: But Adrian, as Dan sort of explained, didn't mind hearing the professor's takes on her mind because she knows it.
0: Yeah. Oh, by the way, if I brought two people in and they were kind and everything, like they were like, again, it's not like these two walked in and they were like, we're killers. You're going to do whatever we say. She had no idea. And so if I let two people in and they were nice and they were kind and everything, they were neat and all that other stuff. It's not like you are like, these are two clear killers. And it turned out that they were. And then some professor was like, Elliot's crazy. He led two killers. Of course you have to say yes.
2: But also you may be somebody who sought out, that's the wrong word, but who is preyed upon because you don't have the
0: filter.
2: I need to do research voice. Which everyone's looking for.
0: Right, which was also a little rude to do to the guy whose story it was.
2: Not as much as how many times you said dude.
0: Oh. Well, I wanted him to remember. He's not at the Washington Post here.
1: But would you have the thought to like start Googling people if you were able to find out their name?
0: Yeah. Oh, that I would, because that's gossip to me.
1: Right.
0: That's gossip.
2: It is. I maybe at this time important to point out that was not former Post reporter Tom Jackman.
0: No.
2: Who you have a relationship with.
1: Right.
0: Yeah, no, this is a brand new guy. I wanted to ask him what new case he's working on. But you know it's not.
1: Keep an eye on his byline.
0: Two murderers living with somebody in the middle of nowhere, Ohio.
2: That's very specific.
0: Yeah, no, that's what I mean. I mean, it could be somebody who's like robbed a convenience store.
2: There was quite a bit of praise throughout the industry for this piece.
0: Not just Dan's?
2: From you, yeah.
0: Oh, yeah. Oh, it's a fascinating story. And I mean, again, everybody could put themselves in that story of going, I've got two murderers on the run staying in my house. It's a movie is what it is.
2: Richard Deitch wrote, this piece by Dan Morris is one of the best stories I've read this year as far as a reporter skillfully and compelling telling a story.
0: Couldn't agree more.
2: You came in first thing yesterday and told us about it.
0: Yeah. Oh, I loved it. I loved it. No spelling mistakes, nothing.
1: Congrats.
2: Just in a first or second draft that did mention Canada. But
0: I'm actually glad it didn't mention it, because then it would have seemed like I had a prepared answer for why I would be the most likely one.
2: That's fair. Yeah.
0: Yeah. Instead, we learned that on the fly. Oh, my God. I love it. It was great. All right. Give me a quick break. Thank you very much to Dan Morris from the Washington Post. Thank you, Dan. All right. Give me a quick break. It's Elliot in the Morning.
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4: More humid today with storms this afternoon and highs at
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18: Road work is set up on the Maryland Beltway. Outer loop again as you come off of the 270 spur before River Road, and that's what's giving us delays through there. And again, between the Claire Barton Parkway and the Legion Bridge for an incident. We're still on the brakes across the inbound 14th Street Bridge onto the freeway. Lingering rush hour there. Coming across the Douglas Bridge, that's jammed onto South Capitol Street right near Nats Park, and that's because of crash activity. Fairfax road work bunches up northbound 123 solid before Chapel Road to the Fairfax County Parkway. I'm Jamie Witten. That's your traffic up to the minute.
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0: the morning. Hey, thanks again to Dan Moritz from the Washington Post. Thank you, Dan. Hey, go back to yesterday. Remember yesterday we were talking about the moving truck scam, where like they put your stuff hostage. Yeah, exactly. And remember when we were talking, we heard from somebody who had just moved to Seattle. We heard from somebody who had moved to Huntsville, Alabama. Where was the third person? It was Huntsville, Seattle, down in Florida. Do you remember? Thank you. Do you remember where in Florida? Do you remember where? Oh, Sarasota, because I told them to go up and see Halpern in Tampa if they needed a place to stay. You're right. Thank you. So my computer must have been listening to the show. My computer loves the show. So my computer must have been listening. Can somebody pull this up? This is actually north of Tampa. There's an area called San Antonio, Florida.
1: I don't know, let me get Paul Stanley ready.
0: The
1: San Antonio, Florida.
0: I've never even heard of that. No. And it doesn't sound right.
1: No.
0: It doesn't sound right.
1: Yeah, there it is. City in FLA.
0: Yeah, and I guess it's just north of Tampa.
2: Unofficial. Unofficially known as San Ann.
1: Oh, okay. Okay. Hold on. Thank you, Diane.
0: There it is. Anyway, will you pull something up real quick? Mm. There's a development in San Antonio, Florida. How far north of Tampa is it? Is it like a neighborhood? No, it's up there a little bit.
1: Not too far.
0: It's about a half hour, 40 minutes?
1: It's 35-minute drive right now, and you're still dealing with maybe some residual traffic from rush hour.
0: Yeah, sure. Okay. So it's about 40 minutes north of Tampa.
2: Okay.
0: Will you look up an area called Murata? It's a development. Murata. It is in San Antonio, Florida.
1: It's funny. On the map, it's actually one of the highlighted attractions.
0: Oh, is it water? Really? What do you mean?
2: It looks beautiful.
0: What water are you looking at? Can you describe it?
2: I'm looking at the real estate. Is that a man-made lagoon?
0: That is 15 acres of man-made crystal lagoon. Now the biggest of its kind in the country. They built a goddamn lagoon in the middle of this housing community. I had no idea.
2: It's huge.
0: Lagoons are a thing.
2: As an incentive to get you to move there?
0: Yes. Yes. So I guess there was another community not too far away that also had a lagoon.
1: Mm-hmm.
0: And so this Murata company came in. Here you go. Before Murata, which has a 15-acre man-made lagoon, the title once belonged to Beachwalk Club's Crystal Lagoon in St. John's, Florida. That's Jacksonville-ish, which features over 14 acres. And coming in third is Epperson, the original lagoon community built by the same developer, which spans only 8 acres.
1: Minuscule.
0: Did we not know that, like, lagoon communities were a thing?
2: Never heard of one until today.
0: I haven't either. And then I was reading about another. Look at the size of that.
1: It's a resort.
2: So, yeah.
0: Out in the middle of the lagoon. Can you pop that? Yeah, that's good. Out in the middle of the lagoon is like a floating amusement park where everything's inflatable. You can go out there, and again, it's not a pool. It's a lagoon. You can paddleboard on it.
2: Mm-hmm.
0: Like, I don't think you can have boats on it, but you can paddleboard on it. You could, like, make your way out to the, to that massive inflatable amusement park out in the middle of the lagoon.
1: What is it at its deepest?
0: Oh, I don't know the answer to that. That I don't know. But, like, houses are built all around this lagoon. And that's where, like, a single family home, what do you think a single family home just north of Tampa built around the lagoon costs?
2: Probably pretty expensive, right?
0: Tell me.
1: $750,000?
0: Like $750,000?
2: Yeah.
0: That's a good guess. Diane, higher or lower?
2: Higher.
0: I can get you in here for $385,000.
1: Wow.
0: Good luck getting a place.
2: For a single family home?
0: Premium lots are going. Yeah. They are filling up like that. Everybody now wants to live at a lagoon.
1: It's 15 feet at its
0: deepest.
1: Yes,
0: that's nothing.
1: Yeah, you go to the soccerplex, jump off those platforms. I think the deepest is 18, so that's deeper.
0: The lagoon craze has translated directly into sales. Epperson, remember, that was the one with that little pussy-sized 8-acre lagoon. They're 94% occupied, while Murata is still filling out its newer section, sits at 75% full. Homes in Murata, that's this one. By the way, look at the beach. Look at the beach
2: nice
0: they built.
2: Nice beach, nice swim-up bar.
0: Seriously. Thank you for noticing that.
1: Where is that? I don't see it. Where in the picture is that?
0: Oh, no, no. Diane's reading.
1: Oh, you're reading.
0: Yeah, Diane's reading. Mm-hmm. Yeah, but look at this.
1: I was disappointed in myself for a second.
0: Look at this. Look at this. Look at this slide that's coming off the side right here. Look at all. This is all beach right here. Obviously, picnic tables and stuff. And then this is like, what do you call this? What's this area? Like an archipelago or something?
2: Yep.
1: I hope Dan hung up and turned off the radio immediately.
2: Archipelago.
1: Isn't it just a little island in the lagoon?
0: Yeah, but it's on three sides.
2: I spent $1,000 on that archipelago.
1: No, it's connected?
0: I don't know, but isn't it?
2: Is it like a peninsula or something?
1: Like Florida?
0: Is that the word I'm thinking of? Maybe. Where if it's water on three sides, what is that?
1: Yeah, that's a peninsula.
0: Peninsula. Also,
1: isn't an archipelago like a collection
0: of
1: islands?
0: Well, first of all, why don't you say it right?
2: He did.
0: Archipelago, whatever it is. I don't know. I don't live on one.
1: That's when your skin lightens.
0: And then I don't know what this is. This is being built over here. This is like the clubhouse.
2: Like a community center?
0: This is a bar. It's beautiful. Oh, wait, are these boats? Tyler,
1: where?
0: Or are those over here? Look, are these paddle boats or something?
1: It's hard to tell. Let me go through more photos.
2: Yeah, but they said they do like 300 events a year.
0: This is genius. And if you're not fortunate enough to live in Murata, for $50 a day, you could come use the lagoon. And there's one, I don't remember if it's Epperson, Murata, or the third one that we mentioned. Oh, no, there's a fourth one being built. The lagoon isn't as big, but ask me what they're putting in with it. Lazy river.
2: There you go.
0: Absolutely. So there's part of it where you could float on a lazy river.
1: Right, this overhead shot shows it is an island. It is not a peninsula.
0: Oh, see?
1: But that's pretty cool that you have to wade out and then you get
0: on an island.
1: The beach.
0: Yeah.
1: Wow. It does look fun.
0: By the way,
1: oh, look at this massive amphitheater.
0: Oh, yeah, that's where we have events. I'm doing, like, Zumba. I'm doing all kinds. No, that's
1: Zumba,
0: the other
1: you
0: thing.
1: You could have a concert.
0: That's the other thing. Let me take that back. That's unfair, Elliot. Hmm. This isn't for old people.
2: No.
0: Like, this isn't, like, the villages. This is all single family. Like, these
2: the pictures
0: are, like,
2: show young families.
0: Yes.
1: There's also three different areas of, like, park attractions, whether it be the floating amusement that you pointed out. There's also then a jungle gym, a slide in the water. And then on the beach here, you have another slide with swings.
0: Right. This one over here by the beach, that's like the pussy one.
1: And here's an inflatable castle on the land over here.
0: How far away are the houses?
1: I'm with you. That one side has a lot of grass.
0: Well, that's going to be, those are going to be premium lots.
1: Oh, they're going to build it right up on the water.
2: This has got to be one of those like golf cart communities, right?
0: That sounds old people.
2: Not necessarily.
0: Sounds old people. By the way, that's the houses they're building. The houses are great.
1: Yeah, it looks nice.
0: The houses are great. Look at that ceiling fan.
1: Beautiful.
0: Wait, can you scroll up for a second? I want to see the kitchen.
1: Uh huh.
0: Wait, no.
2: What are you looking for? The pot filler?
0: Yeah.
1: You gotta pot filler.
0: Go down one. Go down one.
2: You there got a lagoon. What do you need a pot filler for?
0: Want to say that because that's money to
2: walk over to the sink and get water.
0: I can't take a boat.
1: Jeez,
0: you know what?
1: That's
0: I want to
1: cool.
0: I want to live on a lagoon.
1: Beach volleyball.
0: I want to live on a lagoon. Wouldn't you live there? Why don't I tell Halpern to move? they also have a pool in their backyard.
1: I'm sure you have to be like really
0: it's Florida. You gotta
1: friendly with your neighbors. So that maybe.
0: What's wrong with that?
1: The reason for which I'm out.
0: I'm in.
1: But it does look, like, amenity-wise, it looks like a fun time, especially with young kids.
0: Yeah. And also, you want to be friends with your neighbors because you're all going to the lagoon together.
1: I know. That's exactly where I've had to...
2: Too much interaction.
1: Fold.
0: Line one. Hi, Elliot, in the morning.
3: Hey, Elliot.
0: Hey, who's this?
3: Hey, this is JP, man. I just moved from Dumfries. Wife is retiring. She's got out. We moved down to Beachwalk, man. The lagoon in St. John's. It's pretty awesome, man.
0: Oh, wait. Hold on. You're at the Beachwalk Club's Crystal Lagoon in St. John's, Florida.
3: Yes, sir. I love it, man. The whole area is super nice. Everything's brand new. It's modern. And, yeah, they do. They're not lying. They throw parties all the time at the lagoon, man. And they have a swim-up bar. They have slides. Got a little huge beach area seating. The only problem is our lagoon is – it's not a problem, but it's private. No, you can't come in. Like, they are super strict with, like, passes and stuff.
0: It's private meaning
2: – You can't
0: meaning,
2: do a
0: like,
2: day pass?
0: Yeah, but, yeah. Listen, you don't want the white trash of Jacksonville coming in there. Like, that's just for you.
3: True. You know, but the only problem is, you know, you see the same faces all the time, man. You know, it'd be nice to get some fresh faces.
0: Yeah, I'm sorry. When you lived in Dumfries, were people like moving in and out of like houses in your neighborhood 50 times a year? The same goddamn people live in your
3: Good
0: neighborhood.
3: Point.
2: Wow.
3: Good point.
0: Where but, like, you know. Like I can see, is that the clubhouse? Like that main
2: God,
0: thing?
2: God, it's huge.
0: Yeah. Hey, where is
3: it is. They got a full gym and everything.
0: How far is your house from there? Look at the swim up bar.
3: Oh, it's a whole golf cart community, dude. We golf cart to like BJ's, we golf cart to restaurants, we can drop the golf carts on the main road and stuff and everything, man. So, yeah, they got a really nice restaurant there. The food is good. They got great seafood. It's pretty amazing, man.
0: Hey, have you played ping pong on that outdoor ping pong table?
3: We have, yeah.
0: There's
2: the gym. Yeah. How nice.
0: Dude, that's awesome. Hey, can I ask a question? I don't want you to get mad. Can I ask you a question? Did you get like a single family home? What'd you get?
3: Actually, right now we're in the process of buying a home. We're actually staying in the apartments right next door.
0: Oh, you got a premium
3: one. We still have access and everything. Yeah, but we got houses are expensive too, man. And the killer is the HOA fees. You have to pay. I think anywhere depending on the how much your house costs is like. Depends on what your HOA fees are, and like the average is probably between $500 to $1,000.
0: What?
3: Dollars for HOA fees. Yeah,
0: a year? That's nothing.
1: Or monthly?
0: A month?
3: No, that's monthly.
0: Ooh. Okay. All right. Wait, hold on.
2: Oh
0: hold
2: my
0: on.
2: A month?
0: Now let's step back because everybody now we're not ending the sale. So let's say it's $500. No, let's say it's $500 a month. That comes out to roughly $6,000 a year. For $6,000 a year, it's a beach that you never have to clean up or take care of. They'll do it for you. There's a swim-up bar. I'm maintaining an outdoor ping pong table. There's a splash pad. There's an area for dogs. I've got activities. I've got access to a gym. I've got all these things going on for $500 a month. I got to tell you, that ain't bad.
3: Nah, it's not. It's not. It's totally worth it. And the safety of the neighborhood and the community and everything. It is. Tyler would hate it, though. It is a very tight-knit community. Everybody kind of knows everybody, but it's very friendly. So, right. Yeah, I mean, if you're, you know, you're introverted, probably not your thing.
0: No, but that's great. That's great. And did you say you're retiring?
3: With what?
0: Did you move down there? You said your old lady retired?
3: Yeah, she retired, man, from the government. Yeah.
0: Oh, okay. I was going to say, awesome. You sound young, bro. Oh, that's awesome.
3: Oh, I am. I'm 44. She's 50. Yeah, she's rocking the cradle, man. I like him. I like him older.
0: Yeah, there you go. That's the experience. All right. Hey, do you guys have it your at the like coming off the like the into the water? Do they have like an above like a zip line? Not a zip line.
1: Like a rope swing?
0: Yeah, I guess kind of a rope swing where you kind of slide out and you splash into the water. You know what I'm talking about.
3: No, but you know what is weird, though, is I asked the guy when we first got there. They do have a line going across, like, the whole sandy part of the beach. And I was like, what is that? Well, they put the line up there so birds wouldn't come. So I guess it deters the birds. Like, birds fly into the string. And somehow it deters them from, you know, landing and coming and being on the beach and stuff, man. Yeah. I don't know how it works.
0: That's worth $500. You know, I could sit out there and eat a sandwich without a bird attacking me. And listen, that line, if I'm a bird, I only got to see two or three of my friends get decapitated while flying. And I know where not to go. By the way, smartest thing you ever did. It ain't Dumfries, but smartest thing you ever did.
3: I appreciate it. Absolutely. We got no regrets, man. Love
0: hey,
3: it.
0: Appreciate it. Hey, make sure the whole area is listening to the show, please. Thank you.
1: This is Murata, which is the one in. Has a rope swing, and it is a popular action-packed attraction that lets you swing out and make a big splash in front of your friends.
2: Thank you.
0: Where was the woman in the video yesterday who, it wasn't at Murata or one of these lagoon places, but she went on kind of like a rope swing at a resort, but there's almost like a line, maybe it's to keep the birds away, underneath her, but she lands on the thin wire. Diana, I swear to God, it looks like it's going to cut her cooter in half.
1: Is this in Honduras?
0: Yes, which is different than than Jacksonville. You got to see the video though. Yeah. You think it's going to be this big, huge drop. It's not. And listen, if a guy sees videos of guys getting hit in the nuts, you can feel that. I don't have a cooter, but I feel like mine just ripped in half. Like, honestly, if she was a virgin, she's got a story about how she popped her cherry.
1: God. Are you done?
0: Yeah, here we go. Diane. Are you done? Here we go. Okay, watch. Okay. Hold on, Tyler.
1: It's going to play once you're ready.
0: No, well, hit play because I can't see anything. Pause. Okay, so this girl here. You see the rope swing, Diane?
2: Uh-huh.
0: Okay, what you can't see is there's a little rope down here. All right, go ahead. Here we go. Watch. See if you can see when she lands on the string. Here we go. Go get it, girl! And...
1: Oh. So is that her husband or boyfriend looking over super concerned?
2: Are you okay?
1: It's kind of like a zip line meets a rope swing because it does zip out a little bit away from the launching pad and then you swing off.
0: Yes, exactly. Exactly. And then it zips you in half from your butthole to your cooter.
1: So where did that, it's a retrieval line. Where does it appear from?
0: I saw it when it hits her cooter.
1: Because it's not in the shot before she jumps.
0: Let me see.
1: Ready?
0: Go again.
1: It went with her. Oh.
0: Yeah. Wow. And she just let go. She didn't die there, right?
2: She looks like she almost like lost strength in her upper body.
0: Oh, I'm sorry, Diane. Can I take a garage?
2: I'm not. No. I am not criticizing her for that. I could imagine that's like her equivalent of you getting kicked in the balls.
0: No, the difference is that's like if somebody kicked me with like a sharp edge and split me up the middle.
1: Okay. Doctors described it as a catastrophic saddle injury.
0: Ooh, I've never. Wait, ooh. Yeah, I have audio of the sound.
1: She initially, her name's Kristen.
0: I have Dan still.
2: That's a saddle injury.
1: Or Kirsten, her name's
0: Wait,
1: Kirsten.
0: What is a saddle injury?
1: Kirsten, I feel like we may have heard that term years ago, but Kirsten initially believed the injury was only a scratch and returned to the dock. However, hours later, her condition deteriorated rapidly as swelling and pain became more severe. It wasn't long before the injury swelled to the size of a baseball.
0: Ooh. Her labia must be like this.
1: So this excursion, which was part of Carnival Cruise Lines, led to them spending, this is Kirsten and her mother, spending more than 12 hours in the ship's medical center. They later returned and were told they needed to evacuate.
0: They had to fly her out?
1: It's $50,000.
2: Oh, my God.
0: Oh, and everybody knew.
2: Hey, what happened?
0: Hey, where's Bagoon going?
1: They wouldn't let them leave the ship, though, in the helicopter until they paid $4,000 for the care she received on the Carnival line.
0: I get my wallet out, but unfortunately, my saddle hurts too much.
2: Honey, pay the man.
1: They were given, if they weren't going to evacuate by air to the United States, they could travel to a hospital in Mexico.
2: Known for saddle injuries.
1: And find their own way home from there.
0: No!
2: Get your own ass home.
0: No! Uh-uh.
1: They chose air evacuation because they believed it was the best way to get Kirsten the care she needed.
0: And all I could think of is Kirsten on the gurney. It's windy on the cruise ship. And the sheet keeps blowing up. And she's got... big inflamed labia.
1: She underwent surgery in Fort Lauderdale.
0: Oh, I bet she did.
1: In addition to the $50,000, there are now mounting medical bills, lost income, and the challenge of getting themselves back home to Louisiana.
0: Wait, so where are they now?
1: Florida.
0: Oh, Florida, Florida. She can't say deprived sexual pleasure. Hell, she can do whatever she wants down there now.
1: Oh, here's an update. So she has...
0: You could plant a tree in that thing.
1: She has gotten back to Louisiana.
0: Oh, good.
1: She is
0: that her on her back?
1: Undergoing her second surgery and continues to recover. A GoFundMe has been set up.
0: I'd pay that one.
1: Donations, and they're asking for continued prayers.
0: You know what? I'm going to pray. Oh, well,
1: they raised $13,000.
0: Wow.
1: Supposed to be that's Kirsten's first cruise, and it turned into the worst experience of our lives.
0: That's not hyperbole.
2: What do you mean?
0: That is the worst experience of her life.
2: Yes.
1: Yeah, she swung out, the line tightened between her legs before she
0: dropped. I saw that.
1: Causing the injury. It says, obviously, the pain has been unbearable.
0: She tried to laugh it off.
1: I mentioned that baseball again.
0: I'm split up the middle. Does it say, did it cut her suit?
1: Oh, it does not say that on the GoFundMe.
0: I know it cut her taint. Oh, wait, hold on. Line 5 needs me. Hi, Elliot, in the morning. Hello?
4: Hi, is this me?
0: Yeah, hi. Who's this?
4: This is Missy from Fort Myers.
0: Oh, hey, Missy from Fort Myers. How are you?
4: I'm doing good. How are you?
0: Excellent, excellent. Are you in a lagoon also?
4: Well, I almost moved to one. The one that's here closer to Fort Myers, it's in North Fort Myers.
0: Oh, wait, what is the one there? What is the one there?
4: Brightwater.
0: Oh, that's not even on my list of lagoon communities.
4: Oh, really?
0: Yeah, no, but they did say that these lagoon communities are such a, and like you agree, it's not going to be long. They're going to start popping up in more, and maybe they already have.
4: Oh, yeah.
0: In more places than Florida. But this Murata one they keep talking about is like the hottest housing community in the country.
4: Yeah, it's crazy. People go there all the time just for like the day passes and stuff. And when I moved there, I was going to look at houses there because it looks like a fun community, but then it was like just a little too people-y for me. And,
0: hi, Tyler.
2: You know,
4: and it was, I had just gotten sober and that place just makes you want to drink and have
0: gotcha.
4: Fun.
0: Yeah, yeah, yeah.
4: And then the house I looked at was the neighbor of a guy that I slept with. So that kind of turned me off too.
0: Oh. Wow. All right. That's very, yeah, no, listen, I get it.
1: You know what
0: I
1: they say about Florida? It's like the Rhode Island of the South.
4: Yeah.
1: It's small.
0: Wow, that's crazy. Hey, are you like in Fort Myers?
4: Yeah, well, I'm in Cape Coral. I was in Fort Myers, but I'm in Cape Coral. That's just right over the bridge.
0: Hey, what is the, when you cross, like if you go Fort Myers heading out towards like Catalina, what is the, not
4: Captiva.
0: What is that first place on the other side of the bridge?
4: Sanibel
0: Island. Yes, yes, yeah. Yes. That is where I went with, I don't know how I ended up there with Milkman, but that's where I thought I was tooting, but I crapped on the bath mat.
4: Sounds like something I might do.
0: You know who else crapped on a bath mat? The woman who got herself split in half there by the rope. All right, very good, very good. What's wrong? Thank you, ma'am.
1: I thought she just had gas.
0: Oh, did she just fart?
1: Didn't it sound like she did?
0: Did she just fart?
1: And she said it sounds like something she may do.
0: And then she farted into the phone?
2: I didn't know that's what that was.
1: I think when she was giggling,
0: she farted.
1: Tooted.
0: Or...
1: No.
0: Well, you don't know. I'm just saying.
1: Come on. She just got sober.
0: Oh, back in the day, she only queefed like a drunk woman.
1: I guess it's worth pointing out that Carnival
0: Oh, back to the Bagoon.
2: Please keep our name out your mouth.
1: Yes, from the lagoon to the Bagoon. Carnival does not supervise or control the tour operators on the excursions and only sells tickets to these as a convenience for their guests.
0: Dive at your own risk. All right, quick break. We come back. Let's do some dirt, and then I have your passes to join us. Ellie in the Morning's Night of Magic takes place on Friday. We'll be at Fallen Oak Distilling. Quick break. We'll come back. We'll do that next.
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3: Virginia, watch for delays if you're coming off the Beltway heading 395 north. It's the road crew set up after Edsel Road. Right lane is blocked. Outer loop of the Beltway near River Road. We had road work and an accident. Delays near Old Georgetown Road. I'm Jamie Witten. That's your traffic up to the minute.
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0: 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Remember, kids eat free every Wednesday. Diane! Let's get into some dirt, please.
1: Kelly Clarkson kicking off her Las Vegas residency the other night with some major stomach issues, joking to the audience and in front of her show that she thinks she caught cyclosporiasis.
2: I don't know what's wrong with me. I don't know if I got that thing, you know, that people like eat lettuce. I don't know what, okay? But last night during the show, I was like, oh my God. And I get back to my room, and I have never been so happy there is not a man in the room. Bridesmaids ain't got on what happened in my room. I was like, oh, Lord.
0: Good for her.
1: Speaking of Vegas, apparently Zooks, those boxy little self-driving vehicles.
0: We wanted to take one down the strip.
1: We were so fascinated with. They've issued a voluntary recall of more than 100 of those Zooks robo-taxis after one of their vehicles drove through an active fire scene in Las Vegas the other day.
0: Ooh, that's a problem.
1: Mm-hmm.
0: That's a problem.
1: It was not yet cordoned off by cones, and I guess the poor little Zooks just didn't know it was entering an area.
0: Just drove them right into the fire?
1: Should not have been into that restricted area. And then also Vegas related, it looks like Rush is in talks to play at the Sphere sometime in the near future. Although when you look at the way that the schedule pours out, it's probably not going to be till early 2027.
0: Oh, at the earliest, yeah. I think it would be 2027.
1: Might and even then, have to be 2028.
0: And then to the Baby Sphere over by MGM.
1: Right. Tedeschi Trucks Band had to cancel some appearances at the Newport Folk Festival and Floyd Fest after Susan Tedeschi revealed she needed to have appendix surgery, announcing on her Instagram yesterday, saying it's a very common procedure, promising everybody she'd recover quickly. She went on to say, I never cancel shows. I don't like inconveniencing our fans or our band or our crew. She said, I'll make it up to y'all as soon as we can, which means currently scheduled to return to the road at Red Rocks on July 31st and August 1st.
0: Oh, that's too bad. We're not going till September.
1: Mm-hmm. Chloe Fineman, who just announced that she is hanging up her SNL shoes and is not going to be back for this upcoming season, has gotten her first post-Saturday Night Live job.
0: Oh, what is she doing?
1: She's going to play a reporter in a project called Myron Bolitar, which is a new series based on Harlan Corbin's books about an NBA star turned sporting agent.
0: So, Carlin Horbin, what's his name?
1: Harlan Corbin.
0: Corbin, right. He's the one that was I Will Find You.
1: Mm-hmm.
0: But, like, Netflix has, like, a million of his books have been turned into series.
1: Right.
0: Somebody told me I should watch Runaway. It's not one word, so I guess it's Run Away.
1: Mm-hmm.
0: Yeah, somebody said I should watch that one. But he's got, like, a whole series on Netflix.
1: Ella Langley's Choosin' Texas has just spent its 14th week at number one on the Billboard Hot 100. So that ties records that are held by Whitney Houston and Mariah Carey for I Will Always Love You and We Belong Together for the most weeks on top of the chart by a female artist without a male collaborator. So vaulting over other songs like Brandy and Monica, The Boy Is Mine, and Independent Women by Destiny's Child. Apparently, Jelly Roll's daughter says that what we know about the divorce between he and Bunny XO, things are going to get real juicy here when she starts talking.
0: Talk, Bailey, talk.
1: I promise y'all.
0: But I'm sorry. Go ahead.
1: Go ahead.
0: No, I was going to say, she said it's not infidelity.
1: No.
0: It's not infidelity.
1: She says neither cheated.
0: But she said when you find out what it is, bam.
1: Wait till y'all find out. I promise the view of what y'all have of not only the situation, but their relationship and the internet in totality is about to effing crumble the day that I open my mouth.
0: What does that mean?
1: I don't know.
0: What does that mean? Or is that overstated? Like, are we going to hear and go like, oh, okay, irreconcilable differences?
1: Oh, yes. Oh, damn.
0: Or is it going to be
1: what?
0: Bad?
1: Jelly Roll snores.
0: No, it's not going to. Well, maybe he does. No. Is it going to be bad?
3: Jelly Roll definitely snores.
1: Yes.
0: Is it going to be bad? Is it going to be bad?
1: She would like you to believe.
0: And not bad like infidelity. Like, no, she says it's not infidelity.
1: Juicy.
0: Yeah, but what else can it be?
1: I don't understand that part of it where she says not only the situation, but their relationship and the internet in totality. What does that mean?
0: Well, like, it's going to break the internet.
1: Oh.
0: It's going to break the internet.
1: Okay.
0: I don't know. But I'll tell you what, Bailey, I'm in. I'm like, now I want to know. And don't string me along that I forget.
1: Right. Don't say, oh, in December I'm going to tell you.
0: No.
1: AGT back tonight on NBC. Also, Bill Maher, the Kennedy Center Mark Twain Prize for American Humor is available on Netflix. And then it's the series premiere of Shaquille O'Neal's Dunk Man on TNT. So it's a bunch of basketball dunking events where 24 of the best dunkers in the world, as they are called, are competing for a $500,000 first place prize and then $200,000 in performance bonuses. They have announced that Gigi Hadid is going to be coming back and participating in the upcoming Victoria's Secret fashion show for 2026.
0: That's a good call.
1: Held in L.A. rather than New York this year, though.
0: Right, that's okay.
1: As part of the promotional video, they said, we're taking the show on the road to the birthplace of glamour, stardom, and icons, L.A., California. It's the city of angels after all. So we know Gigi is going to be back after
0: she does a good job for them.
1: After she hasn't been back there for a couple of years. Also, if you're looking ahead into August, they're going to bring Point Break, the original one from the 90s, back into the movie theaters for a couple of nights in honor of the film's 35th anniversary.
0: Keanu Reeves.
1: And
0: Sway's Dog.
1: Thank you.
0: Got it.
1: Thank you.
0: Got it. Very good. That was a big movie. That was a big movie.
1: It still lives on, like, TNT quite a bit.
0: Right.
1: Or TBS. One of those channels,
0: well,
1: I feel
0: Turner.
1: Like, shows it all the time.
0: No, but didn't that movie, did that movie do well after it was out, or did it do well in theaters?
1: I think
0: You've
1: it was.
0: You've never seen it.
1: Okay, go back. This was the night.
0: How have you never seen Point Break?
3: A lot of movies I haven't seen.
0: That's a good movie, though. Or did Scary Mommy say that you shouldn't
1: see it? It was originally released in 1991. I don't think it did crazy good at the movie theaters. I think
0: ticket prices were lower, adjust for inflation.
1: No, but I think it must have been...
0: Like, it wasn't the Odyssey of the time.
1: In 1993
3: at the box office.
0: What did it
3: do? Only cost $24.
1: Oh.
0: Yeah, so it's like three times as good.
1: But it had a whole separate life going through... I mean... Back then, you're going to video stores.
0: Right. Video, COVID.
1: Oh, I don't think that was one of the stand-up. It wasn't Tiger King and Point Break.
3: And is there still a TV series coming?
1: I think there is.
0: Oh, you know what?
1: They were redoing it,
0: but you're right.
1: They?
0: There is supposed to be one.
1: And they've announced that Vanilla Ice is going to headline the gathering of the Juggalos, which is coming up in the next couple of weeks here. You'll also see Fab from Milli Vanilli. He was also supposed to happen.
0: So is it everybody
1: Freedom
0: that bailed out on the Freedom thing?
1: Yes. Hatebreed had bailed out.
0: No, you got it right. Bailed out.
1: Pulled out. Far Side. Tech N9ne was supposed to be
0: right.
1: At America 250 along with Sarah Sherman and Insane Clown Posse, who also had to pull out.
3: Sarah Sherman is doing it?
1: Yes, and I think that's brave because I don't feel like the Juggalos are going to be... We know what they've done to performers in the past.
0: Right.
1: I don't know that they're going to embrace her.
0: Who knows? I mean, listen, you didn't think they were going to embrace Jada Smith. Jada Pinkett Smith. God damn it, Elliot. Just shut up. All right, 866-2-ELLIOT, 866-235-5468. We have our Night of Magic coming up on Friday. We will be at Fallen Oak Distilling in Olney, Maryland. 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I don't care what it is. Doesn't matter to me. If you can make it, I just need all 4 of you to be 21. If you can go on Friday. If you can't, please don't waste these. I am getting bombarded with people who want to go. If you can't go, just please don't waste them. 866-2-ELLIOT. 866-235-5468.
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1: Sweeter than wine.
0: Hello?
2: Hello?
0: Yes, sir.
2: Hello.
0: Who's this?
2: This is Mike.
0: Hey, where are you calling me from, dude?
2: Lake Ridge, Virginia.
0: Excellent. Hey, will you be able to join us on Friday night for our Night of Magic?
2: Yes, sir.
0: Excellent. No messing around. You got three friends or three people you can bring with you?
2: Heck yeah, I got plenty more than that.
0: Good. All right, well, pick your favorite three.
3: Braggart.
0: So listen, you grab a couple of friends. I will see you on Friday at Fallen Oak Distilling for our Night of Magic. Hold tight 1 second for me, all right, brother?
2: All right, appreciate it.
0: Hey, you got it. Hold on 1 second for me, please. Hey, thanks again to Dan Morris from the Washington Post. Thank you, Dan. It was nice meeting you. Great article, by the way. So thank you very much to Dan Morris. Also, thanks again to Smashburger for coming in. 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Tomorrow's Wednesday. First one in as soon as we start the show. Stephen Wilson Jr. tickets, just like we did earlier, yesterday and today. First one in. As soon as we start the show, I will give you a pair of tickets to see Stephen Wilson Jr. Also, 620, 625-ish, I have tickets for you to see OAR, both in D.C. and Richmond. So we'll get a winner for each. I have tickets for you to see Muse, cash for you at 7:30 and 9 o'clock, and obviously more passes for Friday night, our Night of Magic at Fallen Oak Distilling. If you missed anything from this morning, if you need information on anything, Facebook, X, Instagram, at EITM Online. Everybody have yourself a good, safe day. We'll see everybody back here tomorrow. And see you soon.
4: The day has closed. Another day. It's gone from us. It's gone away. It'll be back tomorrow, though. We'll celebrate tomorrow.

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can't even make this stuff up. I have a rash on my face. Sick. Love that for me. God really giving with both hands these days. I have to get an ointment. Boy, do I hate that word. To fix the rash on my face, I go to CVS. This ointment's $80. I'm like, ma'am, to whom it may concern, why? Apparently, I don't have insurance right now. And that is because I had lost my credit card before I left for vacation that is linked to my insurance to pay the bill. I did not realize that. And what happens this morning? I get an email that I have a message on LinkedIn. A man found my credit card. It's just, you know, it's a beautiful thing. It's TMO on DC 101. Gonna have some fun today. Just remember, $1,000 coming up around 25 after.

Just a quick look at the roadmap for this week when it comes to the giveaways, because I got some awesome guest list spots. 12:45 during the 90s at noon, I'll get you in for Candlebox, awesome throwback show at the Fillmore in October. And then 1:55, I'm getting you in to see Nikki Glaser at the Hall at Live. DC 101, DC's alternative rock. My name is Tammo.

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17: Beltway delays Maryland have cleared out. I'm no longer seeing any slowdowns between 270 and River Road. Both directions delay free. We do have stop and go in Virginia, 395 northbound. Those of you coming off the Beltway, that takes you past Edsel Road. Work crews are set up blocking the right lane of three. That's your traffic up to the minute.
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20: 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Tonight, thunderstorms likely, lows near 70.
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1: That's what I get for using the 15-pound weights instead of the 10-pound weights. Oh, but you're swole now.
0: 5:48 till 10-something on DC 101.

least you can tell by the fact that it feels like the inside of a dog's mouth. It feels like you're literally wading through soup outside. We are expecting storms later. I'll keep an eye on those for you. But my name is Tammo, and if you plan on playing the Mega Millions for tonight, $707 million up for grabs, please do yourself a favor and go to the 7-Eleven at Metro Pike Shopping Center right here in Rockville, down on the Pike. I go in yesterday to get a Slurpee. I'm obsessed with the Fresca Slurpees. I walk in, there's incense burning. They got a boombox. They're playing Biggie. The man, as he's ringing me up, is rapping Big Papa to me, wearing a Easter pink sweatsuit matching set. You cannot make this up. It's like stepping into another universe. All right, DC 101, DC's alternative rock.

0: This may be the closest to 12 o'clock we've ever kicked off the 90s at noon. Actually on time today. That's something to celebrate. 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My name is Tammo. 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
2: Today, cloudy, early thunderstorms this afternoon. Highs in the upper 80s. Tonight, thunderstorms likely. Lows near 70.
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14: It's going to be one wild week.

0: Yeah, let's go right to the phones. DC 101, this is Tamo. Who's this?
1: Hey, Tamo, it's Leah. How are you?
0: Leah, I am great. How about you? How you doing?
1: Yeah, just going through day by day, daily life, you know, work, home, tours, all that good stuff.
0: The proverbial hamster wheel we're all on, same thing every day.
1: Yes. Yes, we're just going and going.
0: I feel you. Yeah, it's just like, oh, this again today. But my lady, what's up? What can I do for you?
1: Can you play Personal Jesus?
0: Okay, that, yes. But that's crazy because I follow a bunch of music accounts, and this morning I was scrolling and that came up in one of the videos I was watching, which feels a little spooky.
1: Leave it up to me to make it spooky.
0: No, leave it up to you to just hit the nail on the head. Great call. And yeah, done and done.
1: Okay, sounds good to me.
0: All right, my lady, have a great day. I love you.
1: I love you too. You have a good day.
0: And let me know what else you want to hear, because we got the full hour to fill up with music from one of the greatest decades of alternative rock, the 90s. Give me a call at 866-91-DC-101 or tap the microphone in your free iHeartRadio app. And remember, 12:45-ish, I'll get you on the guest list for Tamo. Say it. It's on the tip of my tongue. Oh, my God. Okay, forget it. 1990s, where we're kicking off the 90s at noon today. From the album Violator, it's Depeche Mode, Personal Jesus.

0: Candlebox. It's Candlebox that I have tickets for you to go to. Around 12:45 all this week during the 90s at noon, but kicking things off with Depeche Mode, Personal Jesus. DC 101, this is Tamo, who says...
1: Hey, Tamo, this is Jay out in Leesburg.
0: Jay in Leesburg, how you doing?
1: I'm doing great, babe. How about yourself?
0: I am doing all right. What's up? What can I do for you?
1: I would love to hear some Jane's Addiction for the 90s at noon. Thinking maybe Jane Says or Stop.
0: Yeah, absolutely. Consider it done.
1: Awesome. Love you. Take care.
0: Well, I love you. Have a good day, all right?
1: You too. Bye-bye. Bye.
0: All right, let me know what else you want to hear. 866-91-DC-101 is where you can call, or just send me your request by tapping the microphone in your free iHeartRadio app. Even if Jane Says wasn't out, because it's from 1988, yeah, you know, this song is so special to me because my very first boss at my very first radio station told me that this was the very first song 96X in Virginia Beach ever played. And then Perry Farrell ended up being the very first artist that I had to do like any work with. Brand new, my first interview. Fun fact. But yeah, Jane's Addiction Stop. It's the 90s at noon.
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0: We are all 90s and all requests for the entire hour. It's the 90s at noon on DC 101. I love the vibe. Depeche Mode, Jane's Addiction. I got this request.
1: Hey, Tammo, it's Jennifer. Getting ready to go back from lunch break, so wondering if you could possibly do a little Metallica, Fuel. Thanks. Love ya.
0: Love you too, Jennifer. And yeah, my favorite Metallica song to get you back into the workday, of course. 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

0: 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Moving on to a really important request.
1: Hey, Tamu. This is Marie from Woodbridge. I'm calling for the 90s at Noon. With the recent passing of Jennifer Finch, if you could play anything by L7, that'd be great. Thank you. I love you. Have a great day.
0: I love you too, Marie, and I hope you do the same. Yeah, unfortunately, this past Saturday, we got the tragic news that just weeks after sharing she had been battling an aggressive form of brain cancer, we lost Jennifer Finch at the age of 59. So let's pay tribute, play L7, pretend we're dead on the 90s at Noon. May she rest in peace.

0: Remembering Jennifer Finch, L7's bassist, who we lost on Saturday with Pretend We're Dead on the 90s at noon. May she rest in peace. It's Tamo on DC 101. 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
1: Hey, this is Meryl from Silver Spring. The song that I would like to request is 1979 by the Smashing Pumpkins. Thank you.
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0: Like I always say about every single thing in life, you're never too old and it's never too late for firsts, which is the most exciting thing, especially when it comes to 90s songs making their debut on the 90s at Noon, like this song.
1: Hey, Tamo, this is Lou down in Fredericksburg. For the 90s at Noon, I'd love to hear Sister Havana by Urge Overkill. Thanks. Love you.
0: From Pulp Fiction? Absolutely. And I love you too. Yeah, we're going to do that next on the 90s at Noon. My name is Tamo. Let me know what else you want to hear because we are all 90s, all requests. We still have the rest of the hour to fill up. My number is 866-91-DC-101. 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
3: Heading through the district, the freeway's in pretty good shape, running with mostly light volume. Same story with New York Avenue. DC 295, just a little bit below speed each direction, heading toward Pennsylvania Avenue. And 395, we're bunched up northbound, leaving the Beltway past Edsel Road. Roadwork.
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1: It's Mike in D.C. How about a little Seether by Veruca Salt when you get a chance? Thanks. Love ya.
0: That, love ya. A little too reminiscent of my ex-husband, begrudgingly. Love you too. My name is Tamo. Let me know what else you want to hear. We still got the rest of the hour to fill up with your favorite songs from the 90s. So you can tell me what those are by tapping the microphone in your free iHeartRadio app or giving me a call at 866-91-DC-101. Of course, Veruca Salt, Seether right here. And I love you too.

0: Farouk Assault on the 90s at noon. And a good time to remind you that this is not just all 90s that we do every weekday around 12 o'clock. It's also all requests. Every single song for the entire hour. And I got this one.
1: With a band name like Cherry Poppin' Daddies, how can we not play Zoot Suit Riot? Thanks. Love you.
0: And my guy with that justification, how could we not? Right after Zoot Suit Riot from Cherry Poppin' Daddies, going to get you tickets to see Candlebox. DC 101, my name is Tammo. This is the 90s at noon.

0: Cherry Poppin' Daddy's Zoot Suit Riot on the 90s at noon. And squeeze it on one last request.
1: Hi, this is Rachel from Falls Church. Happy Tuesday. Can you please play Friday I'm in Love from The Cure?
0: Which, of course I can. I got you, Rachel. I'll play it right after Candlebox, which I'm getting you tickets to see at the Fillmore in October. So if you want to get on the guest list, two tickets to see Candlebox. I'm making that happen right now. My name is Tammo. Just give me a call at 866-91-DC-101.

0: You too.
1: And look, still to come this afternoon, we got Cash every hour through 7 o'clock. That's happening around 25 after. And then at 1:50, excuse me, 1:55, two tickets for you to see Nikki Glaser in a couple weeks at the Hall at Live.
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remember so vividly involuntarily sobbing the first time I heard that song. And listening to those lyrics, having already lost Chester Bennington, it felt so much deeper and the lyrics hit so much harder. And it really makes you appreciate that he shared so much of what he was going through in his music and saved so many people in sharing that. Yesterday, marking 9 years since we lost Chester Bennington. May he rest in peace. 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

Retelling the story this morning, I remembered I didn't tell you about the love triangle I got dragged into last week. It was wild. We're thinking out for the story in 6 minutes, which is also when I'm going to give you your next chance to win $1,000 on DC 101. My name is TMO. Appreciate you being here.

0: That was Temper City. The song's called Self Aware. It's TMO on DC 101. Now, as promised, before I get you $1,000, the story of how I got dragged into a love triangle last week. So imagine my surprise. I get a DM on Instagram pretty early in the morning, and it's from this woman. It says, "Hi, I just saw your friends with Pierre. He doesn't live here. Don't worry about it. I'm not sure what your relationship is with him, but his girlfriend and I, they're teaming up on him, discovered he has been lying and cheating in multiple countries and states, and suspect we aren't the only ones he's been pretending to be emotionally involved with and having unprotected with. So I'm dropping you a message as a friend in case you're also involved and unaware. Otherwise, never mind and sorry to bother you." To which I respond, "Yikes, Pierre. Not sure who you're talking about, but sorry you're dealing with that." She sends me the IG link to his account. I'm like, "Oh, yeah, I know him. Old Pierre. Met him in Paris. You know, you start following people that you meet on vacation. You're never talking to them again." So I go, "Oh, yeah, I met Pierre in Paris. I can definitely see him being messy, LOL." This is so me. Stir the pot. I go, "But girl, I don't know your exact situation, but don't let Polly Pocket steal any more of your joy. Short King. it sucks to go through being lied to, but they make more. Sending you love and good vibes." And she goes, "LOL Polly Pocket," with the nails emoji. Who do I get a text from? 10 minutes later, "Old Pierre." To which is when you get on AI and ask what the latest error text message is for your phone provider and send that right back. I did not hear anything else from Pierre. How I got myself out of the love triangle. Follow me for more recipes. My name is TMO with your shot at $1,000 right here, right now.
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5: On the outer loop of the Beltway in Montgomery County, there's a work zone set up in the right lane prior to River Road. However, traffic's able to move by that without too much problem. Elsewhere on the northbound side of 395, it's still jammed from the Beltway to and through the work zone, blocking the right lane after Edsel Road. At your traffic. Up.
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Remember being younger and thinking 2026 was going to be like the Jetsons with flying cars and robot maids? And here we are. But y'all, we have arrived in other ways. And I say y'all specifically because I don't like Baja Blast. Taco Bell's my favorite restaurant. We don't got to talk about it. But Mountain Dew announcing Baja Blast now available in the glass bottle. Just like you would with a Mexican Coke, real sugar used, you can now get a Mexican Baja Blast. That ain't nothing. DC 101, my name is Tammo.

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Nikki Glaser tickets happening in 7 minutes on DC 101. But first, something much more important that I wanted to address. Washington, DC, officially declaring today, July 21st, Terry Lamont Bennett Recognition Day. Officer Bennett died in the line of duty after being struck by a drunk driver on I-395 back in January, and today he would have been 33 years old. Thinking of his friends, his family, his colleagues, and his community. May he rest in peace.

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2: Today, cloudy, early thunderstorms this afternoon, highs in the upper 80s. Tonight, thunderstorms likely, lows near 70.
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0: DC 101. This is Tamo. Who's this?
1: This is Charles.
0: Hey, Charles. Where you at? What you getting into today?
1: Nothing much. Just waiting for these thunderstorms.
0: Oh, I know it. Hopefully they bypass us. But right now, the National Weather Service is saying 60% is going to happen, mostly between 3 p.m. and 1 a.m. But either way, you are locked in for two tickets to see Nikki Glaser at the Hall at Live on August 2nd.
1: Thank you. So I'm going to take my wife.
0: I love it. Well, you guys enjoy the show, and I will talk at you later. I love you.
1: Love you, too.
0: And I'll have more tickets. If you want to see Nikki Glaser, August 2nd, tomorrow, 1:50.

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Listen, I'm back on the bag salad train. I started eating them this weekend again. I can't. It's too much. The FDA, for what it's worth, retracting the statement about the Taylor Farms bag salads that they were linked to the cyclospora, said it was false positive. Also, don't forget about your farmers markets, supporting local farms in the DMV. Granted, I go to DuPont, so it's $1 million for a head of lettuce, but it's such a quick Google to see what's near you. I just did Montgomery County. So on Saturdays, you have the Rockville Farmers Market. On Sundays, you have the Bethesda Central Farm Market. Another great way to make sure that, you know, you can have a little bit more peace of mind and also support your local farms. DC 101, my name is Tammo, with another chance for you to win $1,000 in about 7 minutes.

0: quick mental health check-in between you and I, because I was shocked to learn last week when having dinner with a pretty high-level music executive, somebody I've respected for so many years, that she was going through and experiencing the same thing I have been struggling with so hard recently. And that is after having any type of major crisis or meltdown. For me, it was a severe major depressive episode last year that you may never come back the same. And it's weird. Qualities about yourself that you came to rely on, that your family and friends and colleagues would rely on, whether it be your ability to focus or stay organized or show up, or it may never come back. And that's okay. But the process of trying to figure out who the new you is and living with that can be really challenging. And I think that the best thing you can do is to share it with the people that you are closest to and ask for grace from them and give it right back to yourself, which I know is so much easier said than done. I'm working on it too. My name is Tammo. That to say, I hope you're taking care of yourself. I'm here if you ever need anything. And now let's talk about something lighter, like money. I'm giving you $1,000 right here, right now.
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3: In Springfield, it's still jammed from Braddock Road down to the Springfield Interchange. That's where crews are doing some road work on the ramp from the Outer Loop to Southbound 95. And Southbound on 95 itself, it's going to be stacked up from Lorton down to a disabled tractor trailer blocking the right lane at Route 123. At your traffic.
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considering the last time we talked was about mental health and how when faced with a mental health crisis, you go through it, you come out on the other side of it, and hopefully get to a place where you can, if you're like me, laugh through the dark stuff. I thought I'd play you Cage the Elephant, their new song, because that is exactly what this song is about. 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

0: This may feel like a little bit of an assault on the ears. So if you're sensitive right now, just turn it down one notch. Just one. All right. It's going to be worth it.
1: I would love to hear some Queens of the Stone Age.
0: Absolutely. Yes. All the time. Always. My name is Tammo. 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
3: 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Like tickets for Friday night's game with the Bay Sox. We're going out for our DC 101 afternoon adventure, broadcasting live before the game. And it's Navy night, and there's a ton happening, but we're going to have Bay Sox tickets in less than 15 minutes and later on during the show as well that you can win. Also, you can see the Gorillas in September at Capital One Arena. We'll have those around 5:45. Maybe you want to see Seth Meyers, his comedy show in December at Constitution Hall. We can get you there, too, at 4:15, which is during our commercial-free hour of music. Got that going on. Plus, it's National Junk Food Day. We're going to celebrate that with all-time low at 6 o'clock for the one, because they do have their own potato chips coming out. We've got a whole lot going on. It's going to be a lucky day for you. I know it. With the afternoon adventure on DC 101. And how could it not be lucky and good when Jimmy Eat World is starting us out?

Heads up, we have a severe thunderstorm warning all around the DMV through tonight. Supposed to get some strong storms going on. And the FAA actually has a ground stoppage going for our D.C. area airports. Planes aren't taking off until at least 5 o'clock. We'll keep you updated on what's going on throughout the afternoon and tonight on DC 101.

On one side, I'm thinking, can we just get to Friday now? I'm ready for it. Ready for fun at the Bay Sox game on Friday night. 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We're going to be out there hanging out with everyone. On the other hand, though, I'm glad it's not Friday because we've got a bunch of tickets to give away. 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

0: It's been the summer of all kinds of DC 101 good times. We had our yard sale show with Edge Hill doing double take now in the afternoon adventure. And then we got the Bay Sox game coming up on Friday. I'm Mike Jones. Sean, you looking forward to some baseball with us, man?
1: Oh, yeah. Me and the kids are up for it. Absolutely.
0: Well, tell them to bring their gloves. Hopefully they catch a foul ball or a homer or something. It's going to be a great time, man. I got some tickets for you for the game on Friday, Sean.
1: Man, look, I got six of them. So somebody's got to catch something, right?
0: Dude, you might as well put them all on the field. You got a whole team with you.
1: Exactly.
0: You'll know who Sean is.

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5: Very busy ride on the Beltway inner loop between the Dulles Tow Road and the 270 Spur. More slowing then on the inner loop between Old Georgetown Road to Georgia Avenue in Springfield for heavy backups on the outer loop between the Springfield Interchange to the Wilson Bridge.
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into our commercial-free hour of music today in the afternoon adventure on DC 101. Maybe I can inspire you to go see some shows because there's stuff happening every night all over the DMV. Like tonight, tomorrow at Merriweather, we got two big ones. 311's going to be with the Dirty Heads. Tomorrow night, we'll hear them right after tonight's main event band, Death Cab for Cutie. Maybe you're thinking now, oh, I want to go to one of those shows. I want to go to both. Well, there you go. Enjoy. If you can get out and see a show, always do it. It's always the right choice. DC 101.

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We have a couple of our soon-to-be Merriweather friends in our commercial-free hour of music in the afternoon adventure on DC 101. 311 is playing there tomorrow night with the Dirty Heads, Death Cab for Cutie, right before they're taking the stage tonight. Maybe you're going to buy some tickets and go to either or both of the shows, or you're saying, Mike Jones, can't make it happen, can't afford it, can't do it this quick. Okay, well, what about seeing Muse next week? Because Muse is coming next Tuesday, the 28th, and we're going to have Muse tickets to win on Thursday Ticket Takeover this week. Well, there you go. If you get the hookup from DC 101, no excuse not to go.

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Even though Masters of the Universe didn't do so well at theaters, people said Jared Leto was great as Skeletor, and tomorrow you actually get to see him because the movie is going to be debuting tomorrow on Prime Video. Definitely going to check that out tomorrow night. And tomorrow morning, your man Mike Jones, I got bowling with my Team 3's company, so hopefully it's another winning week tomorrow. He-Man and Skeletor tomorrow night. Going to be a good Wednesday. Now, though, we're having fun on this

feels going. All the feels with Lena from My Chemical Romance and the afternoon of Ventura DC 101. Another thing we have is tickets for you. Tickets for Seth Meyers. He announced his comedy tour for later this year, and he's going to be coming to Constitution Hall December 11th. And that's where your awesome self is going to be seeing his awesome self. Thanks to Live Nation. Win these tickets at 866-91-DC-101.

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1: Have you had a chance to check out Miles Smith's new music? We have Nice to Meet You now in our commercial-free hour of Music in the Afternoon Adventure. But he put out his album. Lots of great stuff on there. You need to spend some time with it. I'm Mike Jones, your Afternoon Adventure tour guide on DC 101. What's shaking with you, Chris?
2: Brother, I'm just getting off of work, heading home to my girl, man. How you been?
1: It's a good day, man. Thanks for asking. What's your lady's name, by the way?
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1: Well, when you get home, Chris, you tell Michelle, we got date night December 11th. I got your tickets for Seth Meyers at Constitution Hall. Thanks to Live Nation, man. You're going to the show.
2: Dude, that's so awesome.
1: Hope you guys have the best time, man. Congratulations.
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1: Oh, good word, Chris. I need to get Stellar back in my regular rotation. 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Need to bring that back. Well, I'll work on my vocabulary. How about you work on getting Seth Meyers tickets? 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
5: 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And first one in, as soon as the show starts, you get tickets to see Stephen Wilson Jr.
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6: In Urbana, that accident northbound 270 before Maryland 80 has been moved out of the roadway. The backups remain from Fowler Hurley Boulevard. In Arlington, southbound I-395 between Washington Boulevard and Glebe Road, broken down vehicle.
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in the afternoon adventure on DC 101 because of City of Angels. Mike Jones, I got to give you the Nick Cage fact of the day. Well, they just recently had Nick Cage bar crawl in Philly. Four different bars. Each one was a different movie theme. There was Ghost Rider, Honeymoon in Vegas, Spider Noir, and National Treasure. They had the movies and the shows playing. They had Cage trivia, prizes. I'm sad I didn't go up for this. Can we get four bars around the DMV to do a Nick Cage bar crawl, please? Can we do that? Man, Philly beat us on that one. Come on, DC. We got to do this. That's your Nick Cage fact of the day on DC 101. I'm going to make this happen. We need a Nick Cage bar crawl. Linkin Park on DC 101.

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Comic-Con is coming up this weekend in San Diego. Going to preview that with some of the things going on, like the Velocipaster 2. New Legend of Zelda toys with Hasbro. And Blink-182 is joining up with Pac-Man. Going to tell you about everything. We'll preview Comic-Con, all these big doings. Right after Tame Impala, right after Dracula, Mike Jones Minicon is next on DC 101.

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1: San Diego Comic-Con is coming up, and along with all the panels and costumes, there are always big reveals, too. I've got a few things that I'm excited about. Comic-Con will have the first screening of the Velocipaster 2. As if the first one wasn't enough, the ridiculous movie about a priest who's been transformed into a dinosaur, now he's back for more. The first showing of Velocipaster 2 will be on Thursday night, and we should be hearing about when we can see it soon. Also, Hasbro announced a new partnership with Nintendo. They'll reveal three new figures based off of the Legend of Zelda live-action movie. And in a collaboration that I wouldn't have guessed, Blink-182 and Pac-Man are teaming up. The Pac-Man booth at Comic-Con will be celebrating 25 years of Blink's album Take Off Your Pants and Jacket, with an arcade, claw machines with Blink and Pac-Man plushies, and an animated performance from the band. We'll watch out for all of that and plenty more from Comic-Con in San Diego, all starting on Thursday. 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
6: The broken down vehicle blocks the right lane southbound I-395 between Washington Boulevard and Cleve Road, slowing northbound 3rd Street Tunnel between D Street and New York Avenue, the slowing southbound between D Street and the freeway.
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thunderstorm watch in effect all around the DMV and parts around right now. I'm seeing in Anne Arundel and PG County are under a severe thunderstorm warning. So these storms could pop up and hit you at any time with heavy rains, with flash flooding. There might be hail as well. So please be careful. Get home as soon as possible. We'll keep you up to date with everything throughout the afternoon, tonight as well on DC 101.

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Everybody's busy. Everybody has stuff happening. I know Shade's been at their top secret Shade lair working on new music. We should be hearing stuff from them soon. Green Day has their movie Nimrods coming out. Well, DC 101, we've got Rodney the DC Cash Rat. He's going to be by in just a few minutes with a chance at $1,000. And a little later on, around 5:40, we'll have Gorillaz tickets up for grabs. See, everybody's got stuff going on.

0: There are so many answers to the question, what would you buy if you had $1,000 from Ronnie the DC Cash Rat on DC 101? I'm Mike Jones. Well, we just had the Dirty Heads with their new song, One of Those Days, and they're playing tomorrow night at Merriweather with 311. 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Or the Super Mario Crux. 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
4: In Arlington, the broken down vehicle blocks the right lane southbound I-395 between Washington Boulevard and Cleve Road. Garrisonville and Virginia northbound 95, the broken down vehicle between Virginia 610 Garrisonville Road and the Quantico exit.
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keep hanging out with the Afternoon Adventure on DC 101, because after Joe and Blink 182, if you keep hanging with us, you're going to have the chance to win Gorillaz tickets for one of the biggest shows of the year at Capital One Arena in September. You want to be there? Then keep hanging with DC 101. That's all I ask.

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If you didn't see this weekend with Comic-Con in San Diego, Blink-182 is teaming up with Pac-Man. They're going to have a whole bunch of stuff going on. I want a Blink Pac-Man shirt. I hope they sell them after Comic-Con. We'll see. Now, something that definitely can happen is you going to the Gorillaz show at Capital One in September. That can happen because DC 101 has your chance to win tickets right now, all thanks to Live Nation. One call is all it's going to take for you to be there, 866-91-DC-101.

0: The Emptiness Machine. Linkin Park is in the Afternoon Adventure on DC 101. And your tour guide, Mike Jones, I've been talking with Charles for a minute about the Gorillaz. And man, over the years, they've given us so many great songs and collaborations and everything. This show, this is a must-attend affair. Well, Charles, you are attending, my friend. You got the ticket September 26th. You're going to Capital One Arena, thanks to Live Nation.
1: Awesome, man. I'm so excited.
0: And with the Gorillaz, you're really getting two shows at once with the animation, the cartoon band part of it, with the real band playing as well. All together, that's why I'm saying this is a night you got to be a part of at Capital One. And we'll have more tickets to win throughout the week. So you are there with DC 101. Today is National Junk Food Day. We got to celebrate that in just a few minutes. We'll do that with All Time Low at 6 o'clock for the One, our song of the day.
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3: 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Yeah.
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5: The broken down tractor trailer sits in the center left lane of the Beltway Inner Loop before the George Washington Parkway in McLean. Heavy backups from 123, with heavy backups northbound GW Parkway between 123 and the Beltway.
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1: This is a holiday to celebrate. July 21st is National Junk Food Day. I am all about that because who doesn't love junk food? Candy, pretzels, popcorn, french fries, cupcakes, donuts. I'm not saying no to any of them. Also, gotta have potato chips on that list. That is an A+ top tier number one seed junk food classic. And that

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They sound pretty good. But let's celebrate National Junk Food Day with the weather from all-time low. 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
1: Now All Time Low can talk to her about their new potato chips and the weather. It's the one, our song of the day on DC 101 on National Junk Food Day. All Time Low just launched their own brand of chips, Bay Spice with Nantucket Crisps. They sound delicious, and soon they're going to be in stores all over the place. Watch out for them. They're coming in the next few weeks at Fresh Market stores. And I bet they go great with All Time Low's wine, too. They got the whole food, beverage, music business covered all around. Now, by the way, talking about Bay things, not Bay Spice chips, but the Bay Sox. We're going to be out there for the game on Friday, going out for an afternoon adventure. You can win some tickets and join us. 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

over the years, I've been very lucky working here at DC 101, getting to do the afternoon adventure for a couple years now and everything else, and doing really cool things with Sum 41 and so many bands and this and that and everything else. I've never, though, never gotten to do my show at a baseball game, but we're going to do that on Friday. We're going out for an afternoon adventure with the Bay Sox. Going to broadcast at the stadium before the game, hang out, do the first pitch. It's Navy night. It's going to be such a cool time. I'm so excited about this, and I hope you can join us. We've got some Bay Sox tickets now to be a part of it. 866-91-DC-101. Come along with us. Let's go.

0: I just thought of this because it's National Junk Food Day, and we had all-time low a little bit ago with the one on DC 101. Sarah, what's your favorite food to eat at a baseball game? What do you like to get when you go?
1: Pretzels.
0: Hot pretzels, always a great choice, and I know they have them at Prince George's Stadium. 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
7: Beltway Interloop and McLean, two central lanes are blocked because of the broken down tractor trailer on the approach to the GW Parkway. Northbound GW Parkway heavy backups also between 123 and the Beltway. The broken down vehicle in Arlington moved to the far.
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0: This already has potential. It's Mike Jones and Alex Mack on DC 101. Alex walks in, and the first thing he says is,
1: I made another dumb purchase.
0: All right, do tell, because I made a dumb one, too.
1: Well, this feels, okay, you'll appreciate this, because we talk about gadgets all the time. I got these headphones, because I've been running. They're bone conducting, so they sit over your ears, and they got,
0: like, the vibrations going to your eardrums there.
1: Right, so now when I'm on my long runs, I can listen to the Afternoon Adventure through my skull.
0: Thank you for the plug. I appreciate that. I don't think that's a dumb purchase. That's a cool thing.
1: Well, I didn't want to pay full price, and I was in REI, and they had, like, used ones for almost $100 off. So did I still spend almost $100 that I didn't need to? Yeah, of course. But, okay. But I'm saving money, right?
0: Okay. I will throw this then at you, Alex, because I talked about them earlier in the show, and I said, you know what? I'm doing it. I bought myself a pair of Bowser Super Mario Crocs.
1: Yeah, okay. I heard you talking about, you know, what you could spend the money on with Ronnie, and I was like, he's going to get those for sure.
0: I totally got them. I saw him, and then I said it on the air, and I'm like, you know who needs Bowser Crocs? This guy does.
1: In the cart.
0: Oh, no, not in the cart. On the way, express shipping.
1: Good, good.
0: They will be here before the end of the week. You will see them.
1: Maybe at the Bay Sox game. That's where you just throw your pitch out.
0: Oh, if I get them in time.
1: Yeah.
0: UPS, get me the Bowser Crocs in time.
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2: I was almost late to work today. Dude, nobody knows how to drive in severe weather. It was crazy. On Rockville Pike, insane. It's Alex Mack Live on DC 101, DC's alternative rock. We are still under that severe thunderstorm watch. I know ground stops happening at the airports. It looks like that is going to go, or the thunderstorm watch is going until 10 tonight. So be safe if you got to be on the roads. If you don't need to be, I would stay inside. Plus, a great excuse for you to hang out with me, because I'm going to get you hooked up with tickets to see Kaleo at the Anthem. We're going to do those tickets right around 7:50 tonight at 7:50. Because first and foremost, I got your chance to win $1,000. 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

I don't know if you heard me talking to Mike Jones before the show started, but man, I have no financial self-control. It's so bad. It's Alex Mack on DC 101. I was in REI and they've got a used section. They had these like running headphones I've been looking at. I was like, oh my gosh, these are the exact ones and they're like $100 cheaper. Did I still end up spending $100 at REI? Yeah. But am I trying to justify it? Absolutely. Good news for you is hopefully you don't have to justify your reckless spending because you get a chance to win $1,000 with Ronnie, our DC cash rat. Keyword for you to win that money coming up here in less than 8 minutes. Let me play you two songs first. You let me vote.

0: 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It's Alex Mack. I would love to get you hooked up with this $1,000. I've said it before, and I couldn't mean it more. It actually looks good for me, too, when you win the money on my show. So, this, look, help me help you. Ronnie, our DC cash rats here, got a chance to win $1,000 in gas cash. Spend it however you want, though. I mean, look, I know we've been all cranking our AC, so if you need to put that toward your electric bill, go for it. Again, or blow it on something dumb. It's up to you. Your chance to win that money is right now. Good luck.
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3: Dump store in the D.C. area right now is on the Beltway, where two incidents slow you down. The first is on the outer loop in PG County, where an accident blocks two right lanes at U.S. 50. That jams traffic as far back as Medical Center Drive as the end of the rush hour traffic merges by. Then we jump to Fairfax County.
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0: What's up? It's Alex Mack on DC 101, DC's alternative rock. Hey, if you missed the keyword earlier with Ronnie, our DC cash rat, you know, your chance to win $1,000 in like literally the easiest way possible. 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

so gloomy out, dude. I mean, this weather's crazy. It's Alex Mack live on DC 101. I mean, yeah, actual like severe thunderstorm watch again all the way till 10 o'clock tonight. But coming up sooner, going to get you to see Kaleo. That show's going to be awesome. If you've never seen Kaleo before, we got to fix that. Playing at the Anthem, your chance to win tickets here in, oh my gosh, Matt, less than 6 minutes, two songs. You can wait that long. Hang on.

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0: DC 101, DC's alternative rock. It's Alex Mack. Let me get you to see Kaleo. Gonna be at the Anthem on August 8th. It's so funny. Kaleo was like one of my early like radio interviews. Kind of a small show, and now playing the Anthem. Like, that's so cool. Want you to be there. If you want the tickets, call me right now. 866-91-DC-101. 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
4: With those previous incidents cleared from the roadway, it's mostly congestion from the rush hour that's left to slow you down. We're sponsored on the Beltway interloop from the Dulles Toll Road to Clara Barton. That cost drivers 15 extra minutes. The southeast-southwest freeway is mostly cleared, only some minor southbound slowdowns coming towards Ohio.
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